0: Exorcism. Whatever that is.
1: That's right. Tell him, Miss Cratch.
2: Miss Cratch, as our civics teacher, you of all people should realize the importance of exorcism in this efficient and democratic working model township.
3: That's all very well, Mr. Mayor, but aren't we here to talk about the corn smut that's ruining our crops?
4: Grubble, corn smut, grubble, grubble.
2: Exactly, Ollie.
4: Grubble.
2: Take a look at this working model.
5: But we already know about the refining of petroleum byproducts.
2: Shh, exactly, Miss Cratch. Let me turn the working model on. Now, as you can see, these little red trucks here, with the 2.5 men on the side, drive up with their 118% of 1964 capacity oil loads and deposit them in those 5.5 black buckets, which are then lifted to the 75% over parity mark through these little broken lines, ending finally in John's gas station as fuel for our cars and farm machinery, at the lignite mine as kerosene to light the lamps of the workers, to Mr. Foster's cola factory as artificial coloring, and the rest is exported abroad by Mr. Artunian to make nylon stockings.
3: Then there's none left for insecticide.
2: Exactly, Ollie.
3: And that's why we got a corn smut epidemic.
6: Black will peach him.
7: Arsonist!
6: Exercise!
2: And that's how it all happened, Frankie.
8: Gee, Mr. Mayor, I sure see how exorcism ties into oil refining, but I still don't think I have enough for my dumb civics paper. I mean, how does it all fit into our American way of life?
9: What Ronnie means, Mayor, is how does it all fit into our American way of life?
2: I might be able to fill you in on that. I've got a working model working over here somewhere. But actually, you'd probably do better to talk to my friend Bob Brown down at the bank.
8: Again?
9: Well, actually, Mayor Tweed, we just came from Bob's office and,
2: Who else is open at this time of night? You might try kindly old Dr. Phillith down at the Armenian Medical Association.
10: Now, just soak it 12 times a day and keep off your side as much as possible. I'll give you a subscription for petroleum jelly. Oh, hello, Kenny and your dad. What's troubling you? You don't look at all well. Want an upper?
9: No, Doc. No. No, my teeth are fine. It's Lenny here. He's got to write a dumb civics paper on exorcism, and Mayor Simmons suggested that we visit you,
10: well,
9: you know.
10: Well, fine, fine. You just take off your shirt and sit over there. I'll turn the lights out, and now, this first slide is the gestation of the frog.
8: Gee!
9: No, Doc. What Mickey wanted to learn about this week was something entirely...
10: This is one of the many great impressionist cathedrals.
9: No, exorcism, Doc.
10: Oh. Well, why didn't you say so? Let me just set up this audio-visual projector. Yeah, here we go.
2: 11, 10, 9, 7, 5, 3...
10: Sound.
2: 1.
8: Start.
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0: Dad, what a bummer.
1: Why, what's the matter, Jimmy?
0: My civics teacher assigned me this dumb paper on ring ball, and I'm supposed to go exercise a Dybbuk with Bruce. I mean, what does ring ball have to do with me? Or exorcism? Or Bruce?
1: More than you can ever imagine. I used to feel the same way you do about ring ball, Harold, but...
2: Hello up there and good evening, dear friends, ladies and gentlemen, bozos and bozoettes, and to all the newcomers tonight, welcome to a Fireside Chat for April 16th, 2026. My name is DJ Tweeny, a.k.a. Kurt Erickson from Austin, Texas, and I'll be spinning the bits for you for the next couple of hours. This evening, we're going to hear a variety of Fireside bits, which Kat suggested for us. We'll start with a performance from Live at the Magic Mushroom called A Life in the Day. Then from the Fighting Clowns of Hollywood, Joey's Place. And after that, to get us to the top of the hour, we'll have two tracks from the Dear Friends album, The TB Guide and The TV Glide. In the second hour, Kat's got a new collage for us, which continues the theme from his last collage, called Heather Resists. Then from Lawyers Hospital, we have Thank You, Mr. Presidents, and Presidential Profiles in Butter. To finish the show, we've got another track from Dear Friends, $100 Ben. Let's get started with a mushroom play, A Life in the Day.

Countersign Theater presents A Life in the Day.

0: Good morning. 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Well, good morning. I'm Hugh Downer.
1: And I'm Patty Papp.
0: And this is Today's Day Today.
1: This is Monday, January 29th. What happened today in history, Hugh?
0: Well, Patty, on this day in 1772, the Peace of Lucerne was signed, ending the 40 Years' War, and the plague broke out in Lisbon. In 1898, America's first musical show, The Black Crook, opened at the old Henry Hudson Theater on Little West 8th Street, Patty.
1: Well, Hugh, famous people born today include Jack LaRue, George Matetsky, the Beatles, and Marvin Fingelman, our producer.
2: Happy birthday to you. Happy birthday to you. Happy birthday, dear Marvin. Happy birthday to you.
0: Marvin's been producing this show for 26 years, Patty. You know that?
3: 27 years.
0: Well, it's what?
3: 27 years.
0: Patty, it's National Groundnut Day in South Carolina. It's open season on bobolinks, starts today in the Midwest. I know we must have a lot of viewers in Iowa watching us from their trailers, guns oiled and ready.
1: Oh, get a few bobolinks for me, boys.
0: And, Patty, do you know what else today is?
1: Yes, I do, Hugh. It's Unification Day.
0: That's right, Patty. It was just a year ago today when War President Johnson was given the mandate.
1: That's why the flags are at half-mast, Hugh, and all the banks are open.
0: Well, Patty, what's the report on the weather?
1: Well, Hugh, that cold front from Alaska today has moved into the Gulf of California due to the disappearance last night of the Sierra Nevada mountains. So the smog alert is lifted for all you folks on the East Coast. You can look forward to 1 to 2 inches of gray snow and 3 hours of deep breathing.
0: Thanks, Patty. We'll be back in 1 minute with a fascinating demonstration by members of the Royal Swedish Leather Belt and Whip Corps, opening tonight at the Winter Palace Theater.
1: And I'll be having some girl chat with their leader, Madame Olga, about her private impressions on American men.
0: But first, this message.
4: Mike, another cup of coffee for you?
5: Oh, no thanks, honey. I've had enough.
4: Oh, how about you, George?
6: No thanks, darling. I've had enough, too.
4: How about you, Jim?
7: No thanks, baby. I'm full up.
8: What seems to be the matter, Kathy?
9: Well, Dr. Gunderson, I've been living with the guys for almost 2 months now, and everything's worked out wonderfully, except...
8: Yeah?
9: They don't want it anymore, Dr. Gunderson.
8: Don't want what, child?
9: My coffee. They're tired of my coffee.
8: Oh, well, it's been pretty clear that your coffee lacks zest appeal.
9: Zest appeal? What's that?
8: That's the secret ingredient in Ersatz Brothers coffee, yeah. A blend of the finest Brazilian coffee beans, Chilean chicory nuts, and Spanish flies. Here, take this can home with you, Kathy.
9: Well, all right. I'll try it.
10: Well, boys, would you like another cup of coffee?
11: Olay!
0: Ersatz Brothers Coffee with Zest Appeal. Look for the can in the plain brown can.
11: Okay, Ersatz!
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11: Hey, kids, what time is it?
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11: That's right, and here he comes now down the licorice dick gang plank of the good ship Gumdrop. It's Sailor Bill!
14: Hi, Gumdroppers.
15: Hi, Sailor Bill!
14: Let's all drop our gum. Yeah, just kidding, kids. The camera crew is a little happier than usual today, eh? What have you been dropping, fellas? Now, I know why Charlie's laughing. It's his anniversary today, eh? How many years has it been, Charlie? 17 years, that's wonderful. I hope you kids should live so long. And now, before we see our first cartoon, let's visit the wonderful world of Cartel Toys with a lovely surprise for all you girls and boys.

0: secret underwater camera. In the afternoon, an infrared telescope and signaling mirror. By night, a deadly weapon. The Avenger!
1: The Avenger! 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
0: The Avenger! 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
3: And the Avengers make a wonderful birthday present, too, so we're going to send one of these lucky gumdroppers to send in their cards by the deadline. Jimmy Guerchio, Georgie Matetsky, and Sally Ann Ching be on the way in just a few hours. And by the way, kids, guess who else has a birthday today? Me. I'm 38. Yeah, that's right, Charlie. I'm 38 years old today, and I'm standing here in a sailor suit. Yeah. Well, let's get the cartoon right on now. Anyway, what is it, huh? A Tweety and Sylvester. Oh, Tweety and Sylvester. Well, let's see what they're up to today, kids? Roll it.

Oh,

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0: This is KWKWT-TV, Channel 1, Cretan Oak, Vermont. At the tone, the time will be 3 p.m.

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1: Whiter than anything.
0: Yesterday, Mary was released from the asylum and met at the airport by Fran and Gimp, who took her to the scene of the fire in Aubrey's stolen car.
2: Don't worry now. Don't worry about a thing, John. Your Honor, I wish to introduce at this point...
3: I object!
4: Objection sustained.
2: All right, I'll rephrase that. I wish to introduce at this time some evidence without which my client's case would
3: be... I object!
2: I object, Your Honor, forgive me, but I cannot continue to press my prosecution in the face of the Assistant District Attorney's constant badgering.
4: Objection overruled. The Assistant District Attorney will remove his badger from the courtroom.
2: Your Honor... Your Honor, the prosecution rests.
5: So does the defense.
4: This court will take a 15-minute recess and nap. Milk and cookies will be served in the cafeteria.
2: Don't worry about a thing, Mary. He hasn't got a chance.
5: Yes? Don't worry about a thing, Louise. Yes, honey, I know. I'll talk... Yes, right. I'll have him run out of town in the next edition. Well, I'm the editor, aren't I? I'm not. Oh, Louise, I'll have to call you back later. There's someone at the door. Of course, I love you. I love him, too. Goodbye.
6: Dad?
5: Is that you, Helen?
6: No.
5: Come on in. Take off your things. You must be freezing. Would you like a drink?
6: Oh, I'm back from the fire.
5: Well, did Larry win his antitrust case?
6: Yes, they hung him.
5: Thank God.
6: And Daddy, I've decided to have his baby.
5: Oh, Mary, I'm so happy for you. That's wonderful. When's the blessed event?
6: Just as soon after the abortion as possible.
5: I will not live until I see you smile again.
0: We'll be back to the end of the world after this message.
7: Mrs. J.B. of Pine Barren, New Jersey, doesn't know our Napalm Olive camera is focused on her.
8: What I mean is, look, can you believe I'm a mother of three and that my youngest daughter is older than I am by looking at my hands?
7: So we asked Mrs. B.J. why she was willing to take the new Napalm Olive blindfold test.
8: No, it's true. You see, my husband is a policeman, and you wouldn't believe how dirty he gets my clothes. I mean it. It's unbelievable.
7: But we believed Mrs. P.Q. and listened to her reaction.
8: I worry all night sometimes, you know? I hate to admit it. Sometimes I think my kids are doing it on purpose. It's impossible to get these clothes clean.
2: Nothing's impossible, ma'am.
8: Who said that?
2: Sergeant Spotless of the Dirt Patrol. Our mission, to keep America clean. And when the job gets this dirty, there's only one weapon. New Napalm Olive.
8: But, Sergeant, look at my family. You can't get them clean.
2: Negative, ma'am. With new Napalm Olive, even those sneaky little yellow stains just melt away. Stand back.
8: Well, that's marvelous. All that dirt gone. And my family, too. Wait till I tell my mother.
4: 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And now, back to Ozzy Knows Father.
2: Oh, gosh, Neil, what am I going to do? Help me. Don't just stand there. You're a talking horse. Don't you have any horse sense? Neil?
9: You made the bed. You'd better lie down.
2: But Uncle Henry will be here any minute, and I just can't let him see me like this.
9: Who's looking?
2: Oh, my goodness. Well, quick, Neil, hide in the closet.
9: You'd better hide in the closet.
2: Get in. Stop fooling around. Oh, my. Oh.
9: What's going on here? How do you explain all of this?
2: Well, you see, it's all because of the, I don't know.
9: Don't horse around with me, Abby. Who's in that closet? Stand back. I'm getting to the bottom of this.
3: Uncle Henry.
9: That's my hat! I told you never look a gift horse in the mouth.
2: Tune in again tomorrow at 5:30 for another hilarious adventure of Ozzy Knows Father.
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11: Direct from our newsroom in New York, the ABCD Goldfish Evening News with Walter Klondike. And George Matetsky in Great Mammoth Wales, Hugh Romney in Detroit, Leon Oswald in Johnson City, Elliot Mintz in Peking, Eric Severide on the Moon, and a special fashion report by Minor Bird Johnson in Cold Blood, Kansas.
12: Good evening. The most remarkable medical achievement of modern times has entered its fourth successful day. Here, with a report from Lone Star, Massachusetts, is ABCD Goldfish correspondent Felix Paparazzi.
13: Here at General Hersey General Hospital, America's first man-made baby, Tiny Tim, is developing far beyond the expectations of Surrogate General Klein and his medical staff. Dr. General, sir, how is Tiny Tim progressing?
14: We are quite frankly astonished at the rate of progression in the development of Genesis 13 since initial DMZ implantation 4 days ago.
13: I realize that antiseptic security precautions must be maintained, but when will we be able to actually see Tiny Tim?
14: Well, surely not before his growth rate stabilizes.
13: How many inches is he now?
14: As of an hour ago, 73.
13: And how is his health?
14: Excellent. He has a full head of hair. His features are normal in every respect, and pleasing too, I might add. Our only concern now is with a certain pigmentation imbalance which has manifested in the last few hours.
13: Is that serious, Dr. General?
14: No, not serious. It's a matter of personal taste.
13: Thank you very much, Dr. General Klein. This is Felix Paparazzi at General Hersey General Hospital in Lone Star, Massachusetts.
14: I'll tell you,
12: Tiny Tim's incipient nigritude will come as a pleasant surprise to his honorary national parents, Ralph Bunch and Ida Lupino. At his press conference today, War President Johnson answered congressional critics of his embargo on imported goods from rebel-held Vermont with a firm no. The jury is still out in the Kennedy assassination trial in federal district court in New Orleans. Former Louisiana Governor Garrison reiterated his confidence in the outcome. An Air Lemuria DC-6 with 87 passengers aboard crash-landed safely today on the Pacific Coast Highway while attempting an emergency landing at Walker Air Force Base, Omaha.
6: Phew, they've all gone. 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
8: Honestly, Joyce, I don't know where you get the energy. 14 children, president of the World Bank, and you still find time to make the best buffet in Fresno. 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
6: Not anymore, Madge. Not since I discovered a simple little pill called methadrine.
13: Methadrine. 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Remember, methadrine carries the seal of approval of the Armenian Medical Association.
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12: Hello, friends. Welcome to the wonderful world of travel and adventure, the Golden Hind. Come with us as we visit strange places and people the wide world over. Hi, friends. I'm Bob Hind. Today I'd like you to meet two of my dearest friends, George and Ida Metetsky.
16: Good evening.
17: Hello there.
12: Well, George, you're just back from a really wonderful trip to, where was it?
8: To New Guinea.
12: That's right, to New Guinea. And I understand that you and your lovely wife have brought back some beautiful color films for us to see here.
6: Yes. That's right.
12: Well, and we're going to let you tell us all about it. But first, let's get them on the screen here. What are those, Ida? Are those natives?
3: Yes, Bob. This is on the Orinoco River, probably the largest river in the vicinity.
12: Ah, and those towers, those are the ones you were telling me about, aren't they, George?
14: Yes, they are. Oh, they're central.
12: Oh, and that one looks a little different. What is that?
14: Yes, Bob, that one doesn't have a bottom.
3: Oh, George, will you ever forget those romantic clam fishermen?
14: No, Ida.
12: Why, some of those clams, Ida, they're as big as your hand.
14: Yes, Bob, you know that one on the left almost nipped off Ida's hand.
12: Oh, well, that was a close one. We'll be back to part two of The Golden Hind.
16: Gunderson's Furniture at 14019 McKissick, three blocks west of the airport at Old Oildale Highway, announces the greatest bargain bonanza in our 17-year history. Our giant rodeo day's sale is now going on. 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A full 12-piece bedroom set, only $89.50. And remember, with every Futura dinette ensemble you buy this weekend, Tom Gunderson would like you all to have either this nationally advertised offer mica toaster or this beautiful 21-by-42-inch completely framed oil-on-velvet picture called The Crying Clowns by Bernard of Hollywood. Remember, that's Gunderson's Furniture, 14019 McKissick, three blocks west of the airport at Old Oildale Highway.
12: This is KWKWT-TV, New Fresno, Nebraska. Be sure and watch at 10 tonight as the Reverend Morgan Dybbuk uncovers a threat to the life of the president on The Possessed.
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17: 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Hot Pockets, consarn it! Where are you, Hot Pockets?
18: I'm over here by the grave, consarn it. Stop shouting, Hunk.
17: What you doing out here by yourself, boy?
18: Oh, I'm just moping around, Hunk. Dad wouldn't let me go next door to watch the alfalfa.
17: Prominentless, boy. That wanderlust of yours is going to be the end of us.
19: Hey, Hunk!
17: Get off my back, Bronco! I'm warning you, stop riding me!
3: Hey, leave him alone, Bronco. We just talking.
19: I didn't mean nothing by it. I was just fooling.
3: Where you been, Bronco?
19: Into town. I picked up the mail and the new school marm.
17: I'll kill you, Bronco! I swear I'll kill you!
3: Leave that kid alone, Bronco. You know how it feels about her.
19: Permanently, Hunk. Man can't have no fun around here.
17: I'll kill you, Bronco! I swear I
3: Hush
17: will!
3: Hush now, boys. Hush now. Here comes Pop.
20: Howdy, boys.
3: Hello, sir.
17: Hi, Pa.
20: Howdy, Dad.
17: I'll kill you!
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1: 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I can't go on.
2: Now, wait a minute, Vera. You gotta go on. Those boys out there have fought their way all the way from Anzio to hear you sing. Just remember one thing. If it weren't for them, the President of the United States would be named Schickelgruber.
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0: And here she is, boys. Uncle Sam's answer to the Jets, Miss Vera Lamont. Yeah!

0: You had a good home, but you left.
1: You're right.
0: You had a good girl, but you left.
1: You're right.
0: Sound off.
1: One, two.
0: Sound off.
1: Three, four.
0: Cadence count.
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2: 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This late word from New Orleans. The jury has returned a verdict in the Kennedy assassination trial. Former Louisiana Governor James Garrison has been found guilty on all counts. His attorneys will appeal the decision directly to the war president's spiritual advisor. And now, back to Channel One's The Late Late Show, Babes in Khaki.

0: This is KWKWT-TV in Gord of Ashes, Wyoming. And now we conclude our broadcast day with By Bread Alone, a message of faith and inspiration delivered this morning by His Eminence Father O'Long of the First Jansenist Church.
1: Dear Lord, we thank you for sustaining us through another day. May the power and the glory of thy word guide us through dark and troubled waters and help us to comprehend the incomprehensible, even though we can never understand it. Amen.

0: That was A Life in the Day from the Live at the Magic Mushroom Collection. Now we've got something from the Fighting Clowns of Hollywood. It's called Joey's House.
1: We have for you a rerun of one of those great series. You know, we're not just showing movies these days. We're having reruns of great comedy series, too. And this is one episode of that fabulous show that made little Joey Demographico such a great big star way back in the spring of 1981. And, gosh, just seems like yesterday to an old fellow like me. But Joey Demographico, of course, is the star in this episode. I believe this is the one very funny show where he thinks he's a baseball player. But here it is. Let's roll that tape now. It's Joey's House.
2: It's time for Joey. I am

0: Star Wars, Little Fabulous Adventures of that crazy kid in the whole crazy family. It's time for Always House.
1: Here we are, ladies and gentlemen, and it's an historic event in the world of sports. Yes, the Denver A's are at the World Series. Their first year in baseball, and here they are facing the Los Angeles Dodgers in Mile High Stadium. They have tied the Dodgers 3 games apiece. It's the last game, and the Denver A's hold a slim 3-2 lead. 2 outs. The Dodgers have the bases loaded. That's Steve Garvey at bat, and Vita Blue has just been pulled from the mound by manager Marvin Davis. After getting a dangerous 3-0 count on Garvey with the bases loaded. No, Marvin couldn't even buy off this Dodgers team with a promise of a 20th Century Fox contract. Nothing would keep them from battling these A's to the very end. So there goes Vita Blue off the mound, and in his place comes the man, the young man that has made it possible for the Denver A's this year, Mr. Fireball. Mr. Fireman, voted most valuable reliever of the year, former sitcom star, baseball hero, Joey Demografico. And as he comes out, let's listen to that crowd. Joey! Joey asked for quiet. He's a modest young lad. Joey! These are fabulous fans. This is the first year they've crowded into Mile High Stadium, and most of them are a mile high with enthusiasm. Fast! From Greeley, from Fort Collins, from Boulder, from Steamboat Springs, they've come here to watch baseball history be made, and Demografico is going to make it happen. Demografico whines in slow motion. He's seen Raging Bull. Checks first. Checks second. Wheels and throws off, lopes at third, and the Denver A's have won the World Series. That game is over! Joey! Oh, I didn't see you there, Gramps, when I threw the ball. Wow, you've turned into a great retriever from all that dog food you've been eating. Boy, you want to play bat and ball?
2: Okay, all right. I bat your balls for you, boy. No, I just come downstairs to watch myself on the TV. You know, they're rerunning 3 of my commercials on the news tonight. Me and Martha Ray in the Fast Teeth commercial. Made a lot of money from... Oh, and the Denny's one, you know, with the little pieces of white bread with the flat little pieces of ham and cheese. And taste like shit, but they're real good to me on the show, you know, Joey. And God, I don't want to mention the other one. I think I'll just go sit down.
1: Well, everybody knows what your other commercial is, Gramps. It's easy to see. It's hemorrhoids.
2: They pay me a bundle for it, boy.
1: I bet you did.
2: Yeah.
1: What you doing, Gramps?
2: Oh, boy. Hey, look at the Alexander Higgs on again tonight.
1: Look at that suit.
2: Yeah, has he taken control of the TV or what? Oh, boy. Hey, I sure like these newscasters here. Oh, they're so beautiful.
1: Dad, Gramps has fallen asleep in front of the TV again. You know that high school gives me double credit for watching the reruns on the network, and it's my time in front of the tube. Dad!
3: All right, Joey, just calm down, will you, son? Come on, now give me a break. I'm trying to find out what they put us on opposite next week. It looks to me like it's 8 is too many and 3's not quite enough.
1: Yeah.
3: And look at this picture of Suzanne Summers right before they fired her.
1: Wow! You know, my little teddy bear used to have eyes that did that. No, Joey,
3: not for your young eyes. Well, what's the problem? Your grandpa fell asleep?
1: Yeah.
3: Now, son, don't bother me about that. You know that he lives for the television set. It controls his horizontal. It controls his vertical. Just leave him alone.
1: Yeah, if he woke up, the flip-flop could kill him, right?
3: Now, don't you be smart with me, Joey. You're dropping your ratings in my eye every day. If you don't adjust your fine-tuning, son, someone's going to get canceled around here.
4: Dad? Dad, all the comedy in this situation is rapidly disappearing for me.
3: Son, let me give you a piece of fatherly advice. If you stick to the laugh lines, the lines of laughers will stick to you. Get it?
4: No. Dad, if I don't do something meaningful in this series soon, I'm going to go crazy.
3: Well, what could you possibly do that's meaningful in this series?
4: Leave.
3: Leave?
4: Yeah, I'm serious. Leave.
3: Now, wait a minute. That's not in the script.
4: No, I'm telling you the truth.
3: You're ad-libbing again.
4: Oh, yeah.
3: Well, cut it out, son. Just stick to the line. Darn it. Listen. You can't just throw this thing away. You're our whole success, boy. You're our bright, shining star. I depend on you, son. What about my car payments and my mortgage payments and my cocaine habit?
4: Well, I don't care, Dad.
3: You don't care?
4: Uh-uh.
3: You're willing to cut off your old actor father in the prime time of his life? Son, I'll end up playing in Three Goats in a Bed at the Gaslight Theater. You can't do this to me.
4: Dad, I'll come and see you.
3: You'll come and see me in court, you little son of a bitch. Call my agent. I won't stand for it. Transfer me to a spinoff.
4: He's got the TV jeebies. Hey, Gramps. Gramps.
5: What? Huh?
4: You understand?
5: What? Understand.
4: You can help me. You're sitting on a bundle.
5: No. Listen, I'm going to have the bundles removed, boy. Yeah. I got a great one. Going to put them in Valley of the Shadow, Federal Savings. Yeah. Yeah, the second half of life. It better be the last.
4: Oh,
5: that's what they say.
4: Yeah. You old philosopher.
5: Yeah, yeah.
4: You understand. I've got
5: what?
4: A dream.
5: You do. Hey, you don't have a cigar, do you? A real cigar? Yeah. These pens they give away with the series ain't. Don't smoke very good, boy.
4: Gramps,
5: what?
4: You don't understand. I mean,
5: no,
4: I've got a dream, and I gotta start dreaming it sooner. I'm gonna wake up asleep on my feet like everybody else here in Devo Flats.
5: Fella,
4: I mean, mm-hmm. Look, I gotta get out of this series. I gotta get out of Hollywood, and I gotta get back. I gotta get back to Denver where I came from. And I have got to get into something meaningful, person-to-person politics. I got to get back there, and I got to stop it before the MX people just cement over the whole state. I mean, I gotta do something about that, and I got to do something before they make people put gizmos in their cars and clean up the air. I mean, then you could see Denver all the time, and that would be a tragedy. And then, yeah, sure. And I'm going to import beers other than Coors. That'll cause a taste revolution. And well, I mean, you know what I mean? You see? What do you think?

0: That was Joey's House. Now to get us to the top of the hour, we've got a couple of tracks from the Dear Friends compilation, which are related to TV. We'll hear The TV Guide and The TV Glide.
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2: That's great.
1: Isn't that great?
2: Who wrote that?
3: All right. Well, I was just wondering if we couldn't stop for just a second and maybe just have a nice open conversation, you know. Oh. You know, like we're having a really fascinating, interesting conversation to demonstrate.
4: Take off our earphones and get down to some reality here.
3: Yeah, right. We could.
5: We never talk to each other anymore.
3: No, we never got anything spontaneous to say.
5: Yeah.
3: There's nothing like.
4: Is there anything good on TV?
5: Oh, let me look here. Has anybody got the TV guide?
3: Here's the TV guide.
4: TV guide.
5: Okay, what's today? Here's today.
3: See if there's anything on.
5: Yeah. Well, morning here, 6 o'clock in the morning on Channel 2, Sunrise Surprise.
3: Yeah.
5: Problem, your husband's wife drops a bomb on you, dinner for 8 and only 7 spoons. That's not interesting.
4: This looks good. 6:25 is compulsory education roundup, Phil. Powers of Darkness. I guess that's French place. Darkness. Yeah, first in a series of 150 programs exploring the unusual philosophy and teaching methods of Dr. Hans Darkness. Yeah. Today, a fist fight between Dr. Darkness and his rival series host. Host Michael Archangel, produced by UTV Sector B Subcluster. That sounds dumb.
5: Well, I don't know. Yeah, this is all education. 6:30, it's all education. 2, Renaissance Poisons Education. Yeah. Channel 7, Phycology Education. Today, Poor Sparing is an Index to Metal Demangement.
3: I saw it. I think
5: on Channel 5, the exclamation point scheduled is jazz linebacker Duke Earl and his trio.
4: Yeah,
5: Ringball's OK Knox, who wrote I've Been in Lots of Planes.
4: Yeah.
5: And collegiate street fighter Dink Stover, also the first in a series of anti-pollution lynchings. That's 2 hours long.
4: Well, how about Lieutenant Debbie Exercise on Channel 7 at 7 o'clock?
5: Or Warden Wombat for Children on Channel 11.
4: My kids watch that a lot when we let them out. 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
6: Great series, great series. 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
4: Did you? Mm-hmm. I threw up on that series.
3: I never grew up.
4: It's a good show. It's a good show.
5: Channel 22, The Stockyard opening. Channel 20. Mm-hmm. Oh, now this is really good this season. Channel 28.
4: This? Yeah.
5: This is wonderful. At 7 o'clock, Channel 28, Minority Street. 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
4: Happy Hamburger.
5: Recites the Book of the Dead. 2, Numbers, 666,
4: uh-huh.
5: 6, Concepts, Self-Esteem, Random Selection, and Suicide.
3: Suicide.
4: Oh, boy,
6: the buddies are really going to understand
5: 7,
6: a lot
5: the,
6: after
5: song,
6: that.
5: The song, We're Not on Anybody's Food Chain. The 60 Minutes repeated 6 p.m. and 6 p.m.
4: Yeah.
3: Right.
4: Oh, then
3: back
4: this,
3: to back.
4: They, at 7:15, Phil, there's on Channel 22, the Stockyard Market Roundup with Newark.
5: From Newark.
4: Yeah.
5: At 7:30, though, on Channel 7, you'd want to watch the compulsory news with Doc Stanley.
4: Want to. You have to.
5: And on Channel 9, of course, Consumer Roundup with Ed Davis.
4: Yeah.
5: And
3: they're rounding up more of those consumers in L.A., aren't they? They're trying to get them together.
5: On 11, this is all kid stuff. Hoagie Yogi on 11, Hobo Lobo on 13.
4: Yeah. That's that Wolf show. It's funny.
5: Or Stockyard coverage on 22.
4: That's the slaughtering, isn't it?
5: At
4: that time, yeah. It's 7:45, Stocks Today with Cotton Mather.
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4: Captain Coon!
5: A filmed visit to a wounded serviceman's festival in San Francisco.
3: Oh, Captain Coon, I love him. He's so funky.
4: I like to watch that show with my girl.
3: You got a girl?
4: Huh?
3: You got a girl?
4: Yeah.
3: Oh, we'll go into that later.
4: I'll go into her later.
5: No, look, at 8:15 on 22, Local Stocks, Ed Davis. Yeah. 8:30 on Channel 5, Drug Quiz for Children.
4: My kids.
3: I always forget to watch it.
5: Yeah. Here's a cute one on Channel 11, Heap the Creep comedy. Heap uses Uncle Martha's servo robot to control the world. Heap, dentist, Martha Rosemary Hedge.
4: Oh, she's
5: That's
4: a
5: an
4: beautiful
5: old one.
4: Girl, yeah.
6: That's from about 55, I think.
4: There's a show called Che for Children.
6: Mm-hmm.
5: And on Channel 22, the Stock Exchange, Boston Exchanges with Salem.
3: That was a spinoff from the Galloping Che, wasn't it?
4: Yes,
3: which they used to have from Canada.
5: At 8:45, 22, still in the stocks with Angela Davis.
4: Boy, they really hung up there in the stocks.
5: 9 o'clock on Channel 2, here's another old rerun. In the morning, all they have is reruns. Ava and the Schnifter.
3: A comedy show.
5: Ava and Eleanor play a trick on Adolph and Franklin by hiring a Negro. Gary Puckett.
3: Hey, is Look Out for Father with Danny Nose on?
5: Not yet.
4: Not
5: No, it's on in the afternoon. Yeah, right, but at the same, see, you'd want to watch on Channel 4, Dinah's Club, Dinah's guests, political speechwriter Elmo the Magnificent. He was with the aristocrats. Mole Preener Gadge Kubik.
7: Yeah.
5: And fascist designer Mr. Mort of Guernica.
7: Mr. Dead, they used to call him in France.
5: Yeah.
4: Great designs. Yeah. On Channel 5 at the same time, it makes you want to get one of those television sets with three screens.
5: Yeah.
4: There's Girl Fight, a discussion show scheduling mud wrestling and beer hating.
5: Bear hating.
4: Yeah.
5: Oh, but no, look, on Channel 7 at the same time, movie, drama, mud wrestlers from outer space versus the Mexican mole
4: Isn't
5: women.
4: Isn't that bizarre?
5: 1964, a nuclear physicist discovers that he has strange desires. Kiki Rodriguez, Gunther Montez, and Richard Basehart.
6: I bet that's dubbed. That's one of those dubbed films.
5: There's nothing on TV. Look, mm-hmm. Then after that, there's only
4: Aleister Crowley, Exercise, and
5: Good Soldiers for Children Mandatory Show. News. There's nothing on.
4: No, there's nothing on the mornings.
6: I read a good book.
7: I miss Education for Life.
6: Hey, I read a good book.
7: You did?
6: Yeah. You want to hear my book report?
4: Sure.
5: Is there anything on the TV?
8: Let me take a look at the TV guide.
5: Have you got the TV guide?
8: I'll warm up the set. Do you buy grapefruits as carefully as you buy them? Oh, this is the TV
9: Anybody
8: guide.
9: Got a match?
8: This is it right here. Let's see. Yeah. What's on? Afternoon.
5: Wait, what time
8: afternoon. It's about 2 o'clock.
5: Yeah.
8: let's see. End of the World is on 2. It's
5: That's
8: cereal.
5: Good.
8: 7 is the Circumcision Game, and on 4 is Hopeless Tomorrow, another of those cereals.
5: There's a movie on Channel 9.
8: Yeah, what?
5: Drama. Houston House Detective.
8: Oh, yeah.
5: 1953. Police Lieutenant Scratch Richards and a urologist named Happy try to track down radioactive chorus girl Honey Sanchez, who has a vial of deadly marijuana taped to her leg.
6: Oh,
5: that's
6: imagine
5: exciting.
6: That.
8: Who's
6: that?
5: Vince Mole, right. Darlene Edwards, and Elmer Fudd.
9: Oh, he was on last night. He did that special, Up America special. That was a good one.
5: I think I'd rather watch a movie.
8: Yeah, well, there's
6: another movie on.
8: Yeah, Hercules Big Arms is on.
6: Oh.
8: That's one of those 60s Italian macho films, I think. Hercules tries to keep his mind on avenging his dead wife. I saw it. Mickey Mulkey, Benito Mussolini, and it's 90 minutes, and it's general public.
5: You'd like movie science fiction on Channel 13, Space Delinquent.
8: Oh, yeah, when was
5: 1957.
8: Oh, great year, man, great year.
5: Listen to this. A teenage Martian tries to sell some hot marijuana to a federal agent when there is a strange noise from space.
8: Oh, yeah.
5: Helen Whipple, Maurice Bumstead.
8: Oh, yeah. Hey, listen, let's see.
6: Afternoon is really a bad time.
8: There's some of that NET stuff, some of that free television, you know, Walt Disney. Dances of Cheese, Traditional Cheese Dancing is on 28.
5: That's a bore.
8: I tell you what, let's just make up a sandwich and we'll go watch at 2:30. What's on?
5: Here's a new game, a debut. It says J'accuse.
8: Oh, yeah? Mm. Right?
5: From France comes this popular favorite in which the people, Jan Murray, tries to kill all the guest aristocrats without dropping a stitch of laughter. This week's guests, Barbara Bobo, Adam Thigh, Willie Pep, and Whitaker Chambers.
8: Whitaker's getting back. Yeah, let's
6: turn that swords on. Will be sharpened for that.
8: Roy Rogers is on 13, a Western. Dale wants to sleep with Pat, so Roy gets a room in the All City Motel right next to some juvenile delinquents.
9: That's great.
5: On at 3 o'clock, though, is Killer Kane USMC comedy. This is a series. Sergeant Kane dreams that he tries to kill his father by beating him with a nylon stocking.
9: Wait, are these local shows or is
5: no? That's network. Kane Edgar Hoove, you know, he's got his own variety show
9: now.
5: Yeah,
9: he does.
5: Father Richard Nixon.
8: Yeah.
5: On Channel 2, there's a movie, comedy movie, Track Down All Trucks, 1958. Two-fisted truck driver Tex Tirebiter takes on 12 two-bit truck stop tricks in a truckee trailer court. Here we go, Highway Patrol.
8: Oh, my favorite.
6: Is this the movie that's on?
5: Let's watch Highway Patrol.
6: Oh,
5: crime
6: Highway Patrol. You mean the old series, Highway Patrol?
5: They've got a bigger write-up. This must be the end. This is the end thing of the series, I think. An interesting final episode, as Lieutenant Broderick Crawford goes after his toughest assignment, tracking down Lieutenant Dan Matthews, who is a character in a middle 1950s television series called Highway Patrol, starring Broderick Crawford, where everyone drives around in cars on endless location shootings in Fullerton and on Mulholland Drive in Hollywood, and where Broderick, as Lieutenant Dan Matthews, keeps saying 10-4 and 2150 by with that surly, mushed-mouthed manner that he, Dan Matthews, perfected in his portrayal of Huey Duck, Murderer of the South, in All the King's Screenwriters, 1946, a drama of how fascism might even come to this country.
6: No.
0: Those were cuts from the Dear Friends album. Now it's time for a station break. Howdy, everybody. This is Kurt Erickson from Austin, Texas. Just wanted to remind you about my Radio Free Roadkill show on Tuesday evenings, starting at 6 p.m. Central Time, where we play lots of music and comedy bits and take your live requests from the chat room. 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
12: Heather Resists, a recent blog from Heather Cox Richardson, repeats some of the same information that Rachel Maddow delivered in my previous three-part collage. Heather has help from Giant Rat, Bozos, Fools in Space, Winter Monique Scott from my new play Smetana, The Sunday Funnies from Dear Friends, and two short plays from the Magic Mushroom Collection, Exorcism in Your Daily Life and The Seance.
13: March 28th, 2026. Almost exactly a year ago, on March 27th, 2025, President Donald J. Trump issued an executive order titled Restoring Truth and Sanity to American History. The order asserted that, over the past decade, Americans have witnessed a concerted and widespread effort to rewrite our nation's history, replacing objective facts with a distorted narrative driven by ideology rather than truth. The order claimed, as Trump did in his first term, that historical revision was reconstructing our nation's unparalleled legacy of advancing liberty, individual rights, and human happiness as inherently racist, sexist, oppressive, or otherwise irredeemably flawed. Trump has claimed, since his first term, that a left-wing mob is trying to demolish our heritage so they can replace it with a new oppressive regime that they alone control.
14: And I'll handle everything.
15: I get to handle it.
14: Sure.
16: I don't think we should.
17: Okay, I'm coming.
18: Mr. Stones, let's
19: Mobius
18: just...
19: Dick Funeral Parlor. You snuff him, we stuff him.
20: That's very clever. I'm Joe from Chicago, my good man. Let us in.
19: You're Joe from... How do I know you're Joe from Chicago?
20: I live here.
19: Oh. Well, who are these other lugs, then?
20: My mob, Southside, Veronica Lakeshore, and Louis the Loop.
21: The dishonor is all mine,
19: wait,
21: sir.
19: Wait a minute, Fops. Why are you speaking with a French accent?
21: Well,
20: we're in disguise.
19: I get it. Well, what's the secret password?
20: Oh, no you don't, sir. I shall never be tricked into telling it. It's a secret.
19: You got it. Good for you. I've forgotten it, too. Come on in.
22: A lot of smoking. And a real nice guy, Joe from Chicago and his mob.
23: Glad to have you back, Joe.
20: Disarmed, I'm sure.
19: Joe, this here is Harold the Hawk Lunget and his gang, Willard.
24: Shall I wipe him off, boss? Shall I drive him around the block? Let me clean his car, boss.
20: Curb your rat, Hawk.
23: Don't mind Willard, see? He's just a syncopathic killer. Drop your dog, see? Slide in, see? Have an oil beer, see?
20: You too, please.
24: Mr. Stones, this is a dangerous right smoke.
19: Easy, Mr. Stones. Our disguises won't hold up long here.
20: What do you mean?
19: It's a job for the team, man. I'm going to...
23: Stole it. Hey, where are you going, shortstop?
1: I'm gonna go case the bathroom.
23: Join the table, Joe.
2: Oh, thank you.
23: So I thought I'd never meet Joe from Chicago, see? You know, we got a friend in common.
2: Oh, really?
23: Jim Fang, see?
2: Oh, Jim C. Fang. Yes, I knew him.
23: Yeah.
2: Well, I may have bumped into him once.
23: Ah, that's rich. Bumped him off, you mean? Hey, honey, you're a swell flapper. What's under the flap?
24: Watch it there, bug eyes. Keep your peepers off my mole.
10: Mole?
23: Who's the professor?
10: Oh, well, I'm a practicing physician, sir.
23: Well, when you stop practicing, see? I got a couple of slugs in my back garden, see? I want removed, see?
24: Clip him, boss. I'll trim his hair. I'll mow him down.
23: Go squeeze a tomato, Willa. They're playing your song.
24: Let me squeeze this one, boss.
23: Take
2: just a second, old man.
10: Just a second, old man.
2: It's lady's choice, Ratso.
15: Thanks, Joe. Come on, Louie, let's rag.
24: Oh, delighted, Ronnie. I do a colorful Afghani bondage dance. The beggars crawl, Sumatran kick dance.
15: You know
2: they make a nice couple, don't they? She sets him up, he knocks her down.
23: Plant those bozos, Willard, see?
24: I'll throw him the fish out.
23: Well, Joe, what do you know?
2: What?
23: What's your swindle, see? Oh. A snatch, a heist, bunko, the rackets?
2: Oh, no. Pig nuts. Bogus pig nuts.
23: Oh, big time.
2: You betcha.
23: Me, I'm up to my nose in candy.
2: Really?
23: Here's a little 2-pound sampler you can take home the little woman. Make her littler. Try one.
2: Ah, nose candy.
23: Yeah.
2: Mmm, smells good, too.
23: Don't horn the ones with the cherries in the middle, Joe. You'll suffocate.
2: I like the powdered sugar at the bottom of the box best.
23: More? More sugar, I get it. That's rich. See? Ha, ha, ha.
24: Oh, good stuff. There's a ringing in my ears.
23: I'll get it.
13: He told his followers that they are in a battle to save the heritage, history, and greatness of our country. Embracing the idea that there is a perfect past currently being destroyed, Trump echoes 20th century fascists who promised to return their country to divinely inspired rules that, if ignored, would create disaster. Trump's order called for putting his ideology in place, turning federal historic sites, parks, and museums into solemn and uplifting public monuments that remind Americans of our extraordinary heritage, consistent progress toward becoming a more perfect union, an unmatched record of advancing liberty, prosperity, and human flourishing. The order directed the Secretary of the Interior to determine whether, since January 1, 2020, public monuments, memorials, statues, markers, or similar properties within the Department of the Interior's jurisdiction have been removed or changed to perpetuate a false reconstruction of American history, inappropriately minimize the value of certain historical events or figures, or include any other improper partisan ideology, to restore their previous content and to make sure that they do not contain descriptions, depictions, or other content that inappropriately disparage Americans past or living, including persons living in colonial times, and instead focus on the greatness of the achievements and progress of the American people, or, with respect to natural features, the beauty, abundance, and grandeur of the American landscape.
16: Hello, Globetrotters. While we're still on the ground, let's look around and see where we are.
25: Oh,
16: in the windows to your left, it's 5,000 feet to the bottom of the Grand Canyon. Yet now, as inevitable as dawn, the sun, arcing on its axis, rises to meet the east. Chariot racing across the high noon desert sky, only to plummet like bald Icarus into the sensual, fermenting seas of the South Pacific.
26: That's pretty.
16: And even now, yet, as scary night descends upon us, we could appreciate the wonders of nature as stimulating as man's own triumphs. Let us pause.
27: That was our final ground stop. Ladies and gentlemen, children,
3: bozos.
4: I'm a bozo.
5: Oh, yeah, I thought you had a kind of a big nose.
4: You recognized it, huh?
5: Yeah.
4: You like to give it a squeeze?
5: Oh, no.
4: Come on, squeeze the wheeze. Many people like to. Here. See, it doesn't hurt me.
5: No.
4: You know, I think we're all bozos on this bus.
5: Oh. Yeah. My mother was a bozoette at school.
4: No kidding. Well, you know, my ma always said, you gotta start young if you're gonna stick it out.
5: Well, my mother didn't talk to me much.
3: Now, please, everyone.
4: Poor kid.
3: Lock your wigs, let the air out of your shoes, and prepare yourselves for a period of simulated exhilaration. Everybody ready?
5: Excuse me, I'm
3: Let's
5: just gonna
3: get in sync
5: sink in.
3: For our
4: Don't,
3: flight
4: not too far there.
3: The flight
7: the future is fun. The future is fair. They already have won. They already be there.
8: Hello.
9: Hello.
8: We're glad you made it.
9: Welcome
8: to the future.
5: Was that simulated this morning? Who knows?
3: Be sure to inflate shoes before crossing the water. Remember, the rubber lines are for your convenience and protection. Thank you.
13: Setting administration officials' eyes on the Smithsonian Institution, it said, "Museums in our nation's capital should be places where individuals go to learn, not to be subjected to ideological indoctrination or divisive narratives that distort our shared history." Trump's order named a 3-person team to review the Smithsonian's museums, including his Florida criminal defense attorney, Lindsey Halligan, who joined his team from the field of property law and who, as legal analyst Anna Bauer observed, didn't like some of the museum's exhibits when she visited after the inauguration, so she convinced Trump to sign an executive order putting her in charge. Also on the team is Russell Vogt, director of the Office of Management and Budget and a key author of Project 2025. Since then, Trump's people have tried to rewrite American history according to their ideology. Revealingly, one of the first things the administration did to alter the past was to remove from a U.S. military cemetery in the Netherlands 2 displays that recognized black soldiers who helped liberate Europe from the Nazis.
26: As this memorable broadcast from the Pissgarten Olympic Auditorium in Hochstaffel, Bavaria, a blistering day in August 1932. 23. The exciting scene of the first famous sports broadcast, the Schmeling Herring Fist Fest.
27: I'm in the back of this great big auditorium where the great big white man and the great big black man are training a tremendous series of great big punches. Oh, and Herring's down in the sauce. The white man is down, and the German is up, and they're raining terrific blows on the black man. Now they're pummeling the gypsies and the Jews. Oh, band of brothers! And here comes the Spanish air farce. Oh, it looks like a rehearsal for the final solution. Oh, those Spanish flyboys are so sexy. Schmeling is circling. But now the referee, a feisty little fellow with a funny-looking mustache, he's stopping the fight. He's raising his right arm in a stiff salute for silence. Oh. Everyone in the hall is doing the duck. I mean, doing the same. I think they're all asking to leave the room. So it appears from Pissgarten Hall that round one goes to... the Jerry's!
4: Man, was that exciting.
13: Interior Secretary Doug Burgum issued his own order on May 20th, 2025, also titled Restoring Truth and Sanity to American History. He told officials at all National Park Service sites to make sure information in the park adhered to Trump's demands and to ask the public to let them know if they had any signs or other information that are negative about either past or living Americans or that fail to emphasize the beauty, grandeur, and abundance of landscapes and other natural features. By July 2025, National Park Service teams were trying to figure out what the vague order not to inappropriately disparage Americans meant, flagging exhibits on sea level rise due to climate change at Cape Hatteras National Seashore in North Carolina, human enslavement at Independence National Historical Park in Philadelphia, and the imprisonment of Seminoles, Cheyennes, Arapahoes, Kiowas, Comanches, Caddos, and Apaches at the Castillo de San Marcos National Monument in Florida. On August 12, 2025, Trump's Smithsonian team wrote to Dr. Lonnie Bunch, the historian who serves as the secretary of the Smithsonian Institution, informing him they intend to review museum exhibitions, curatorial processes, planning, the use of collections, and artists' grants in order to make sure they align with the president's directive to celebrate American exceptionalism, remove divisive or partisan narratives, and restore confidence in our shared cultural institutions. They said they were focusing on the National Museum of American History, the National Museum of Natural History, the National Museum of African American History and Culture, the National Museum of the American Indian, the National Air and Space Museum, the Smithsonian American Art Museum, the National Portrait Gallery, and the Hirshhorn Museum and Sculpture Garden. On December 18, 2025, they wrote to Bunch again to complain he had not provided as much information as they had requested. They expressed concern that the museums of the Smithsonian Institution be well positioned to play an important role during the historic year-long celebration of our nation's 250th birthday that is fast approaching. We wish to be assured that none of the leadership of the Smithsonian Museums is confused about the fact that the United States has been among the greatest forces for good in the history of the world, they wrote. The American people will have no patience for any museum that is diffident about America's founding or otherwise uncomfortable conveying a positive view of American history, one which is justifiably proud of our country's accomplishments and record. At about the same time, Trump unveiled that the history he intended to see shared was one that remade the U.S. by destroying its complicated history of struggle toward multicultural democracy and rewriting it as a dictatorship. In mid-December, the White House revealed that Trump had attached partisan descriptions of previous presidents on the Presidential Walk of Fame at the White House.
0: Walk, don't walk. Walk, don't walk. Walk, don't walk.
13: Calling Democratic President Barack Obama one of the most divisive figures in American history, and Joe Biden by far the worst president in American history. Taking office as a result of the most corrupt election ever seen in the United States, it continued, Biden oversaw a series of unprecedented disasters that brought our nation to the brink of destruction. Trump described himself, though, as the architect of the greatest economy in the history of the world. Then, on the fifth anniversary of the January 6th attack on the U.S. Capitol, the White House unveiled a new website blaming the Democrats for the attack and saying Trump had corrected a historic wrong by pardoning the rioters. Under pressure from the White House, the Smithsonian Institution's National Portrait Gallery removed text by Trump's portrait that referred to Trump's two impeachments as well as his loss to Democrat Joe Biden in the 2020 presidential election. In January, the National Park Service took down displays about the enslavement of 9 black Americans at the home of President George Washington and First Lady Martha Washington in Philadelphia, and the city sued. In February, U.S. District Judge Cynthia Roof, who was appointed by President George W. Bush, ruled that the materials must be put back as the case works its way through the courts. She began her order with a quotation from George Orwell's 1984, a novel based on the premise that an authoritarian regime constantly rewrote history for its own ends.
6: You told me that Dagwood was a millionaire before he got into comics.
9: That's right.
11: We told that Wally on the radio show.
12: Let it be told!
6: Is that true? Because I have here a paper that says Germany surrenders from 1918 and is bringing up father. And let me read you the bringing up father. Open your...
9: Okay, Mayor, just a second. Let me turn back the hands of time here. Right.
6: Open.
9: Mayor, drop your LaGuardia. Here he is, reading the news and the views
6: open
9: to the
6: Jews. Open your papers, kids, to Monday, November 11th, 1918, the San Francisco Examiner.
12: Now, up at the top, it's bringing up Father. In the first panel here, you've got Maggie reading a letter to Jiggs, who's seated down. He doesn't have his shoes on, as usual. And he's smoking his little butt of a cigar, and he's in his underwear. And she says,
14: "Here's a letter from our son in France."
12: And then he says,
14: "His next letter will be from Berlin."
12: And in the next box there, he's got the letter and is looking kind of puzzled, and Maggie's saying,
14: "He's just like you. I told him to wear his heavy socks and woolens in the trenches and keep bundled up."
12: Now, in the next caption box here, she's writing furiously at the desk, and he's standing kind of disgruntled in his stocking feet a little off to the side, and she's saying,
14: "I write him again. He must do as I tell him."
12: To which Jig says,
14: "Why do you keep nagging at the boy?"
12: Then Maggie really is shocked at this. She's got little lines coming out of her head and the pen suspended in midair, like out in space. We don't know about that yet. And Jiggs is real, real mad there. And he's all scrunched up. He's got his hand in his pocket. And he says,
14: "Why don't you let him enjoy the war?"
9: Dropping whistles again.
12: They later became millionaires, too. I mean, they became millionaires. Dagwood lost his fortune.
17: 11, 10... 9, 7, 5, 3,
18: sound,
17: 1, start. Murphy Classroom Films presents educational film B-151, Exorcism and Your Daily Life.

0: Gee, Dad, what a bummer.
1: Why, what's the matter, Jimmy?
0: My civics teacher assigned me this dumb paper on exorcism, and I'm supposed to go play ring ball with Bruce. I mean, what does exorcism have to do with me and ring ball and Bruce?
1: More than you can ever imagine. I used to feel the same way you do about exorcism, Billy, but your mom and I learned long before you were born the real importance that it has in all our lives.
0: But I don't even understand what it means, Dad.
1: Oh, well, in a manner of speaking, Willie, exorcism is a transitive verb meaning to expel an evil spirit from or out of a person or place by invocation or use of holy names. It's akin to the Greek herkos, a fence, with its cognate horkos, an oath, whence hokazine, to bind with an oath, thence exocizare, that's Low Latin.
0: Gee, Dad, I still don't understand.
1: Oh. Well, Timmy, let's go see my old friend Bob Brown at the bank.
0: Again?
1: Good morning, Bob.
2: Morning, Bob. Morning, Tommy.
0: Hi, Mr. Brown.
2: Well, how have you been since you were here this morning asking about capillary action?
0: Fine, Mr. Brown.
2: Good, good. Well, what is it now? Wheat production in the Great Northwest?
0: No.
2: The gross national product of Sweden?
0: Golly, that's close.
2: Our animal friends?
0: Cold.
2: Exorcism?
0: Yes, I have to write this dumb paper.
2: Now, hold on. Hold on, son, you wouldn't call it dumb. If you knew about exorcism what my old friend Mayor Simmons knows about exorcism, why don't you go and see him?
1: Good morning, Mayor Simmons.
3: Morning, Bob. Morning, Freddy. Well, what is it this time? The Australian ballot? Representative government in post-war Indochina? The cultivation of sea kelp? Our internal waterways?
0: No. Exorcism, Mr. Mayor.
3: Now, Billy, I can tell you this. If it weren't for exorcism, Murleyville wouldn't be the town it is today. Take a look at this graph.
0: Oh, that's very interesting, Mr. Mayor, but I already know about the pancreas.
3: Well, then, take a look at this other graph.
1: It's shaped like a pie.
3: Have a piece, Sammy. Now, that piece of pie is equal to the 14% of the Murleyville town budget that goes for exorcism. Sounds like a lot, doesn't it?
4: It sure does. As a matter of fact, I've been meaning to talk to you about
3: Well, if it sounds like a lot now, haha, just remember the trouble we had when I first proposed it at the town meeting.
5: Gentlemen,
3: citizens of Murleyville.
6: Mr. Mayor?
3: Yes, Miss Cratch.
6: How can you expect the citizens of Murleyville, already bled white by your corrupt machine, to spend another 14% of our pie on exorcism? Whatever that is.
7: That's right. Tell him, Miss Cratch.
3: Miss Cratch, as our civics teacher, you of all people should realize the importance of exorcism in this efficient and democratic working model township.
8: That's all very well, Mr. Mayor, but aren't we here to talk about the corn smut that's ruining our crops?
2: Grubble, corn smut, grubble, grubble.
3: Exactly, Ollie.
2: Grubble.
3: Take a look at this working model.
6: But we already know about the refining of petroleum byproducts.
3: Shh, exactly, Miss Cratch. Let me turn the working model on. Now, as you can see, these little red trucks here, with the 2.5 men on the side, drive up with their 118% of 1964 capacity oil loads and deposit them in those 5.5 black buckets, which are then lifted to the 75% over parity mark through these little broken lines, ending finally in John's gas station as fuel for our cars and farm machinery, at the lignite mine as kerosene to light the lamps of the workers, to Mr. Foster's cola factory as artificial coloring, and the rest is exported abroad by Mr. Artunian to make nylon stockings.
8: Then there's none left for insecticide.
3: Exactly, Ollie.
8: And that's why we got a corn smut epidemic.
9: Black red peach him!
10: Arsonist!
9: Exercise!
3: And that's how it all happened, Frankie.
0: Gee, Mr. Mayor, I sure see how exorcism ties into oil refining, but I still don't think I have enough for my dumb civics paper. I mean, how does it all fit into our American way of life?
1: What Ronnie means, Mayor, is how does it all fit into our American way of life?
3: I might be able to fill you in on that. I've got a working model working over here somewhere. But actually, you'd probably do better to talk to my friend Bob Brown down at the bank.
0: Again?
1: Well, actually, Mayor Tweed, we just came from Bob's office, and,
3: Who else is open at this time of night? You might try kindly old Dr. Phillith down at the Armenian Medical Association.
5: Now, just soak it 12 times a day and keep off your side as much as possible. I'll give you a subscription for petroleum jelly. Oh, hello, Kenny and your dad. What's troubling you? You don't look at all well. Want an upper?
1: No, Doc. No. No, my teeth are fine. It's Lenny here. He's got to write a dumb civics paper on exorcism, and Mayor Simmons suggested that we visit you.
5: Well,
1: you know.
5: Fine. You just take off your shirt and sit over there. I'll turn the lights out and... Now, this first slide is the gestation of the frog.
0: Gee!
1: No, Doc. What Mickey wanted to learn about this week was something entirely...
5: This is one of the many great impressionist cathedrals.
1: No, exorcism, Doc.
5: Oh. Well, why didn't you say so? Let me just set up this audio-visual projector. Yeah, here we go.
3: 11, 10, 9, 7, 5, 3...
5: Sound.
3: 1.
0: Start!
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0: Dad, what a bummer.
1: Why, what's the matter, Jimmy?
0: My civics teacher assigned me this dumb paper on ring ball, and I'm supposed to go exercise a Dybbuk with Bruce. I mean, what does ring ball have to do with me? Or exorcism? Or Bruce?
1: More than you can ever imagine. I used to feel the same way you do about ring ball, Harold.
2: But a funny thing happened on the way to the erasure of American history in favor of a whitewashed authoritarianism. The American people began to preserve the truth of who we have been. Volunteers, worried at the potential loss of National Park Service information, created the Save Our Signs Project, a crowdsourced archive of photographs from national parks. Historians, appalled by changes to the Smithsonian, created Citizen Historians for the Smithsonian, similarly documenting changes to the Smithsonian. One of its leaders, James Millward, is a scholar of Chinese history and is concerned that history being snipped and clipped and disappeared looks a great deal like the methods of the Chinese Communist Party. Sitting next to Trump's portrait in the portrait gallery, he handed visitors copies of the old text until guards closed the exhibit. At the Organization of American Historians, the History, Archives, and Records Preservation Project, or HARP, is made up of historians, archivists, librarians, and their allies who are recording changes since January 2025 that threaten the historical record. Even more dramatically, though, today's Americans are demanding the preservation not just of who we have been, but of who we are. Far from accepting the administration's whitewashed assertion that the nation has an unparalleled legacy of advancing liberty, individual rights, and human happiness, we are remembering our complicated history of community struggle and mobilizing to protect our right to govern ourselves against those who would take that right from us. Millions of Americans and their allies turned out today for more than 3,100 No Kings events in all 50 states, U.S. territories, Washington, D.C., and towns and cities around the world in what appears to be the largest one-day protest in American history. Instead of accepting the destruction of the true lessons of our past, we are bringing them back to life.
3: The Firesign Theater has looked far and wide in order to bring to you a man who can, in a physical fashion, materialize the essence of Halloween right before your very eyes here at the Magic Mushroom. Ladies and gentlemen, oh, he's having trouble again. Ladies and gentlemen, here he is, Doc Beeson.
4: Howdy.
3: World famous medium and spiritualist. Doc is a resident of Paracelsus, Kansas, where he is known affectionately as Doc, that being his first name. He first discovered his amazing power to speak with the dead last week and has since abandoned a lucrative practice as an alchemist to pursue this new calling. Welcome to the Radio Free Oz microphone, Doc Beeson.
4: Howdy, howdy, Pete. How are you?
3: It's a pleasure to have you with us.
4: It's a pleasure to be here. I'm feeling good tonight.
3: Could you give us a little idea of what it's like to talk with the dead?
4: Well, talking with the dead, of course, is not difficult. Any gifted transmedium can do it. I found, just getting into the business recently and coming out of alchemy, of course, the problem is basically not speaking to the dead, but what you talk to them about.
3: It's a communications gap.
4: Well, no, I mean, you know, what do you say exactly? You know, how are things on the astral plane? There's only so many times you can try that dodge.
3: Well, are most of the dead interested in talking with you?
4: No, most of them are not interested at all.
3: They're too busy.
4: Well, yeah, they're working out, you know, their karma and all that. And passing through the various stages of initiation and stuff. They don't really like to be bothered too much.
3: Well, how is it that you first came in contact with the dead spirit so that you could realize this transmedium's, you know, power that you possess, Doc?
4: Well, one of them walked in one day. I was working in my laboratory, working on some mercury, and zappo, there he was, you know?
3: Why did he come to see particularly you?
4: I have no idea whatsoever. I didn't ask. I was frightened to death, boy. This plasmic manifestation right there over my workbench.
3: Right over your workbench, he appeared. Was it anyone that you knew?
4: No, it was no one I'd ever seen before.
3: A total stranger?
4: Total stranger. It wasn't very interesting, basically, the whole thing. A lot of people think being a medium is interesting. It isn't, really. It's dull.
1: Is it hard work, though, Doc?
4: Oh, yeah, it's very hard work. You got to get yourself into shape. I run a lot. I do. Run round and around my workshop every day in order to get in shape for the seance, or the session, as we call it in the business, in the evening. It takes a lot of physical energy, and for a man like myself, who is nearing his nether years, as we say in Paracelsus, it takes us, but I'm willing. I'm willing to do it tonight. I understand you have a somewhat ambitious program outlined.
1: Do you feel hot tonight, Doc?
4: Yes, I feel hot tonight.
5: It's probably the lights.
4: It's really terrible in here, yeah.
1: Then I think, Peter, that...
3: Well, first I have to ask for the cooperation of the audience.
1: Yes, definitely.
3: In order, now let me give you an idea of what we're about to get into, so I'll need a little bit of quiet for just a second. We are going to perform an actual blue ribbon seance right here in the midst of the club.
4: Going to be a gasser.
3: And in order for it to happen, in order for it to really take shape, as we say in the business, it's necessary for you, the audience, to do one of two things. Make a lot of noise or make no noise whatsoever.
1: That's right.
3: And I would ask for complete silence during this seance, and I hope that I can get your cooperation. Because, you see, it's necessary for you to concentrate, not only for we, the participants, not only for Doc, the old trans medium,
4: right,
3: but for all of us, in order to make these things appear. Are we ready to do it?
4: I'll tell you, Pete, there's going to be a certain amount of gasping.
3: Are we ready out there to concentrate? Okay, everybody that concentrate gets a gold star on their forehead.
4: You won't be able to do it completely, I tell you. I've done these things before, and you get a certain amount of gasping from the audience.
3: That's true.
4: The plasmic manifestations will materialize approximately over the dance floor.
3: Right. If you feel the necessity to gasp, then gasp you must. But that's really all that the spirits want to hear, because they are very affectionate and they're very timid. In fact, I don't want to give a station break during the seance, so I'll do it now. This is Radio Free Oz, KRLA 1110 on your AM dial, coming live from the Magic Mushroom, 11345 Ventura Boulevard, in Studio City. We're at 12 o'clock after this whole thing has ended. We'll start it again with the second helping, and we can all dance our karma away.
4: You sure can talk fast.
3: Yes, I sure can.
4: You don't look a thing like Elliot Mintz.
3: I know. All right. I think we're ready to raise the first specter. Are you ready, gentlemen?
1: I'm ready.
3: Is the audience ready to raise the first specter?
6: Gee, Mr. Wizard, I'm ready.
3: Okay. Now it's... It's necessary for Doc to go into a trance now. Isn't that true, Doc?
4: Yeah, unfortunately, it's necessary.
3: And once you go into a trance, you will not be speaking with your own ego, but the ego of the trance medium. There
4: right,
3: is absolutely
4: well,
3: no personality whatsoever connected with this experience. Is that true?
4: That's true. I lost my ego years ago.
3: You
4: anyway.
3: Did. You smashed it.
4: Oh, I did it. Boy, I got rid of it right like that.
3: Number one.
4: It was
3: mean. Right.
4: Well, nobody helped me.
3: Right.
4: Who could help me?
3: Did
4: I did
3: it.
4: All
3: you
4: me,
3: did it.
4: Baby.
3: No ego anymore.
4: Right here.
3: Number one.
4: Right. I did it.
3: Right. It's you, baby, right?
4: Right.
3: You're fine, right?
4: I'm doing okay.
3: Okay.
4: Okay.
3: All right. Doc, you ready to go into your trance?
4: Yep.
3: Are a little quiet now as Doc goes into his
4: trance,
3: please.
4: This is pretty disgusting.
3: Also in the radio audience,
4: trance,
3: because we can't hear your vibrations, all right?
4: Okay.
3: Ready, go.
4: Wait a minute. I just can't rush into it like that.
3: Come on, hurry up.
4: Okay,
3: we
4: wait a minute.
3: We're only dead air time.
4: Ready? Wait a minute. Left leg. Okay.
3: You in your trance?
4: Yeah, here I am.
3: It's not you speaking anymore?
4: No.
3: No, it's not you?
4: Nope.
3: Okay, who is it?
4: I don't, whoa, boy, you raised a question there, didn't you?
3: Well, let's pass on and see if we can. Are we ready to raise the first spectrum?
4: Okay, here we go.

0: think we're going to have to try again.
1: I think we're going to have to try someone a little more simple and down home. Doc,
2: yes?
1: We'd like to speak with the greatest president of the United States.
3: Right.
2: All right. Right, okay.
1: Right, that's can you right. do it?
2: Okay, here
1: quiet,
2: I go.
1: No, quiet.
2: All right, I'm going up now. Going up now. First Bardo.
4: Bing.
2: Second Bardo.
4: Bing.
2: Third Bardo.
4: Bing.
2: Mezzanine.
4: Bing.
2: Fourth Bardo.
4: Bing.
2: Okay, here we are. All right, you spirits, now I want you to settle down. I wish I could show them to you, Pete, but I can't on this level. Okay. Now, we would like to communicate with the greatest president of the United States of America. Oh, come on now, quiet. Keep it down. Oh, my God, it's such a holocaust and a clamor. I can't hear a thing. Back down into the third, Bardo. Oh, I can't be done, Pete. I'm sorry. Well, sorry.
3: Isn't there some other method by which you
2: can do this? Oh, yeah, there's another one. It takes a little longer.
3: Well, we're ready for it. I'm ready for it.
5: If the audience isn't restless, we're willing to give it a try, okay?
2: Okay.
3: Okay,
5: Doc,
3: let's try it.
2: Ooh.

0: All right. Who do you want? Who do you want to talk to?
1: Let's talk to George Washington, the father of our country. Surely he must have some words of wisdom for our troubled times.
0: Operator, do you have an astral listing for a George Washington?
2: What location, please?
0: Mount Vernon, 5th Bardo.
2: One moment, please.
0: Hello, is George Washington available for plasmic manifestation?
3: I'll have to see. He's in the shower. George!
4: What is it, Marthy?
3: There's a medium on the phone.
4: Well, take the message.
3: They want you to do your plasmic inevitable.
4: Oh, well, I'll be right there.
0: All right. Okay, could we have quiet, please, because he'll be appearing soon. Right about over there.
4: My fellow colonials, the Revolutionary War was the least I could do for every American boy between the ages of 17 and 76.
5: Oh, come back, George, come. He's faded away.
6: Gee whiz, Mr. Wizard, he wasn't wearing any pants.
5: That was amazing.
7: Really, really fantastic.
0: Did he have his teeth in this time? I can't see him, of course.
8: Unbelievable. Organic materials can't come through the astral plane.
0: No, cellulose doesn't make it into the mortal plane.
6: Neither do pants.
8: No, it's pretty. Do you think you're strong enough to try it?
0: Yeah, I can take it, kid.
8: Okay, who should we try?
1: Well,
8: Teddy Roosevelt.
1: The founder of our foreign policy, right? Let's do that.
0: Operator.
2: Your call, please.
0: I would like to speak to a Theodore Roosevelt.
2: What city, please?
0: San Juan, Puerto Rico.
2: Do you know the area code, please?
0: 2nd Bardo. Takes a little time sometimes.
9: Astral famous. Manager Mouse here.
0: Can I please communicate with Theodore Roosevelt?
9: This is his manager who wants to talk to him.
0: There's a group of people on the mortal plane here.
9: Where's here?
0: Los Angeles.
9: Is this one of these Ouija board calls?
0: No. This is in regard to a plasmic manifestation.
9: Hey, Teddy, legit gig on the phone.
10: Bully!
9: Here he is.
10: Charge!
2: Excuse me, is this a charge call?
0: I'll get it. Operator, I'll get it. I've got my Diviner's Club card.
2: Thank you. Go ahead.
0: Okay, Theodore Roosevelt, right? You wanted him, you'll get him. Here he comes.
11: President Roosevelt, do you have any message for us here on Earth?
10: Walk softly and carry a big stick.
5: Wait, Mr. President. Isn't there anything else?
10: My fellow Rough Riders, the war with Spain is the least I could do.

0: for every American boy between the ages of 18 and 98.
1: Oh, have we lost you, Mr. Wizard?
2: Yes, Jimmy.
3: Golly, oh, Whizzakers.
4: That's really too bad.
5: Who's next, boys? I'm getting tired. This medium needs a massage. Did you get that?
2: Yeah, I...
5: Oh.
2: I personally have... Seriously, I personally have a lot of, I'd like to ask President Johnson. It's very hard to reach him these days. Doc, do you think you could get in touch with him?
4: But Peter, he's not dead.
2: I know, but is he dead? Doc's in a trance again.
5: I could have tranced all night.
2: Oh, wait,
5: I could have
3: operator, call, please.
5: Do you have a listing for a President Johnson?
3: One moment, please. I have no listing for an astral form with the name Johnson, but there is a listing in the lowest bardo, just outside of Naples.
5: Okay, you put us through, all right?
3: That area code is 666.
5: Thanks, operator.
3: You're welcome.
5: This will be a disembodied soul, so watch it. You won't be able to see him.
6: My fellow souls in torment! Quiet, please! Y'all, I'm on the hotline! Cool it! Oh, hell.
5: Is this... Hello? Is this the disembodied soul of President Johnson?
7: Let me look. Yep. Where's this call coming from?
5: The mortal plane, Earth.
7: Oh, really? How's my body doing?
5: Well, it's President of the United States.
7: Still? Well, I'll be damned.
2: Oh, come to think of it, I am. What kind of a job's my body doing?
5: Well, it's got us into a bloody conflagration.
7: Oh, yeah, I know all about that. Intervening in that war between the people of the South and the people of the North was the least I could do for every American boy between the ages of 19 and 84. Now, hold on now. And we're no different and worse than any other war, just men shooting and cannons booming.
5: And napalm.
7: Napalm? What's that?
5: What do you mean, what's that? It's jellied gasoline dropped from jets on Vietnamese villages, sticks to the skin, and burns people to death.
7: Oh, that's horrible! Wait a minute, I don't understand. What's this jets? What are Vietnamese?
5: Wait a minute. Is this the soul of Lyndon Johnson?
7: Why, hell no! This is Andrew Johnson!
8: That was Cat's Collage, Heather Resists. Next up, we've got a couple of bits from Firesign's Lawyers Hospital album. We'll hear Thank You, Mr. Presidents, and Presidential Profiles in Butter.
9: Hello. I think I'm President Gerald Ford with a truly great investment idea to help you spread the risk in the difficult period to come. Now's the time to begin collecting Profiles of American Presidents in Butter. Not guns, but butter. Yes, collect all 38 of them. Subscribe now and start at the beginning with Pat number one, George Butterball Washington. If you could see this profile in butter I'm holding in my hand, you would have to agree that it's just beautiful. And if you keep them cold, they'll last forever. Not like this one. Pretty good, though. Oh, how do you get them? Well, just send a postcard to the candidate of your choice with your name and address and the word butter on it. He'll know what to do. That's Gerald Ford's Presidential Profiles in Butter. It's the real thing.
10: What a wonderful supper. Cold baked jelly beans, cottage cheese, remorse salad, wasted opportunity pie. I've got to take a wicked shit.
11: Son of a bitch! Which one of you crazy bastards made that fabulous dessert? That baked Hiroshima was a blast!
10: Don't thank me, Mr. President. I didn't have a fucking thing to do with it. It was Ike did the desserts, or maybe Lyndon.
11: Lyndon, that's the one!
12: Ah,
11: God's gonads, Mr. President. That dessert weren't nothing. It was my special Agent Orange sauce what made the difference.
12: Well, hell's bells, it was de goddamn delicious. Hey, let's all get soused. What do you say, huh? Let's have some highballs. Franklin, what do you... Oh, for God's sake, Franklin's still asleep. Are we going to have to wait till he sleeps through his fourth term before we can have some goddamn highballs around here? Franklin!
13: Oh, good evening, gentlemen.
12: Oh, are we going to watch television?
11: No, we're not going to watch television, Mr. President. We're going to have some goddamn highballs. And then I think we should all play Frisbee with Queen Reagan's new china set. What do you say?
12: I am a bit disappointed. I thought we were going to watch television.
10: Shit. There's nothing on. They canceled the Finn football game. Shit.
11: At ease, Mammy Jammers. It sure has been a lot more relaxed around the White House. Ever since Ronnie went down to con the coons in Cancun and took that mega bitch of a ball-busting wife of his with him.
12: I'll drink to that.
11: Oh, God's nether parts, Harry. You'll drink to anything.
12: Yes. Oh, I like it here so much better. I certainly do like you, Mr. President, yes. You tried to win a war.
11: Oh, shit on a stick, Franklin. You started one.
12: But, Mr. President, I dropped the goddamn bomb.
11: You really gave him hell, Harry-san.
12: If you can't stand the heat, stay out of Nagasaki.
10: You know, Mr. President, I've been thinking. Oh. I've been wondering, have you got the fucking TV guide?
12: TV, Mr. President. We're gonna get soused on some highballs, and hey, maybe later you and I could play the piano. Do you know chopsticks?
10: I make very few personal friends. I'm a lonely man.
12: No. It's really very simple. You just jam the chopsticks up under your fingernails and bang away on the keys. All these chink tunes sound the same to me, huh?
13: I never did like him.
10: Which one?
13: The little one with the hat. Me.
12: Yes, he never would have been president if it hadn't been for my heart.
11: Yeah, and that hot, horny, humping little honeycomb in the hot springs, Franklin.
10: Say, Mr. President.
12: Yes?
10: Confidentially.
12: Yes?
10: Have we eaten dinner yet?
12: Well, I sure as hell have. Excuse me, Mr. President, but I gotta go to the crapper. So long.
11: Oh, God damn, I love the smell of fresh napalm in the morning.
13: Yes. Like mustard gas and dead horse hair.
11: Yeah, makes me hungry just to think of it. Well, I'm going to pour some of my secret barbecue sauce on my pecker and get all ready for Lady Bird. Hey, Lady Bird, standing tall for you. Coming, baby. Sue.
10: Uh, You know what I like? Ask me.
11: Oh, well, what do you like?
10: Big legs.
11: Ah, I had big legs once.
10: Big old net nylon stocking, big old heels, and big old legs. I remember so much. It comes rushing back at me. I remember how there used to be something to eat late at night in the White House. Damn, that Ike could make great military industrial tarts. And that woman in Ehrlichman's office, the one with the flat top and the humongous tits. The rest of it may as well have been a dream. Merely a dream. And all the men and women, merely f***ing players. Strutting and fretting their f***ing hour.
11: Chow, Dick.
10: I've already eaten.
11: Go to hell, Harry.
14: All the way, LBJ.
15: Come on, Lady Bird, let's hope in my library.
11: Oh, yes. Well, now that we're alone, Rona, and you too, Tom. Good morning, Jane. And Willard. Yes. There's a story I've always wanted to tell you, Rona, about the time that I was in Yalta with Uncle Joe. Well, all Joe wanted to talk about was the bomb. But what I wanted was his recipe for borscht. Now, here it is. First, you take a few beets from the peasants. Then you throw in a handful of reds. And you stir them around real good. Now that's a wonderful supper.
9: Hello, I think I'm President Gerald Ford with a truly great investment idea to help you spread the risk in the difficult period to come. Now's the time to begin collecting profiles of American presidents in butter. Not guns, but butter. Yes, collect all 38 of them. Subscribe now and start at the beginning with Pat number 1, George Butterball Washington. If you could see this profile in butter I'm holding in my hand, you would have to agree that it's just beautiful. And if you keep them cold, they'll last forever. Not like this one. Pretty good though. Oh, how do you get them? Well, just send a postcard to the candidate of your choice with your name and address and the word butter on it. He'll know what to do. That's Gerald Ford's Presidential Profiles in Butter. It's the real thing.

0: We just heard cuts from the Lawyer's Hospital album. To finish up the show, we've got another track from the Dear Friends collection. It's called $100 Ben.
1: Ladies and gentlemen, a short...
2: Get it on!
1: A short historical piece brought to you by the Educated Educational People Society. A short play involving Thomas Jefferson, Benjamin Franklin, and a Mason. Thomas Jefferson speaks first to Benjamin Franklin.
2: Hey, let's invite over a bunch of immigrants and make cards.
1: Scene 2. In the next scene, Ben Franklin is seen walking the streets in Philadelphia, pondering what his famous contemporary has said. Ben Franklin thinks,
3: I wonder what Tom, the old friend, was talking about.
1: That's fart, Ben, but let's move on. A Mason appears, wearing a business suit and a leather apron. He crosses his hands in front of the apron. Franklin stops and crosses his hands.
2: That's fart.
1: Fart. His fart in front of his suit, where his apron would be. Ben speaks.
2: More of your insane power games, eh?
1: The Mason does a complicated hand movement in front of the apron, then slaps Ben across the face with both hands really hard. Ben checks his nose for a break or a bleed. He takes a trowel out of his suit, and running the edge along his finger, he thrusts the trowel under the Mason's nose.
2: You're a dog, Illuminati, and a pain to meet on the streets of this basically clean town.
1: The Mason remains silent, having no lines, not in his face either. Ben faces him off as the shadows begin to change their perspective, and the cobblestones lose their morning warmth.
2: Now my feet are getting too clawed to change my mind.
1: That's cold, Ben.
2: Cold to change my mind.
1: Ben notices that his hand is bleeding viciously from the trowel cut on his finger.
2: Damn. I say, dammy, sir. I'm wounded. Clear, sir, and a good cut.
1: The Mason is asleep on his feet and motions in an unconscious way to his rival.
2: Well, sir, how many drops till I'm dead, sir? Must I become the color of the sunset, sir? Demi, sir. You bleed me white, sir. Demi, I say. And see and die, I die. Oh, God.
1: The Mason's face is ajar, like a baby's. In the way his cheeks turn up like a protective baby button, and his eyes the color of sky blue sky and oatmeal. There is a ring pacifier at his lip, which Ben's best friend pulls. And the Mason's best friend speaks.
3: I wanted the woods and the Indians to sleep with me, but I was afraid of the cold and made them sleep outside, so I never felt the touch of a warm, naked Indian or in a cold, naked forest. I was lost and had only the steel I had to cut me forward. I am a little boy speaking like a man in a suit that squeezes on the parts that make me forget that I'm a little boy and I am not moving as I would like to be. I am standing still and the heavens are wheeling about me and the atmosphere and the moisture polarize each other, so the colors are always changing. And my sense of time is so acute that I can hear it. I will be free.
0: Well, dear friends, that's it for the show tonight. Hope you all enjoyed yourselves. Be sure to tell your friends about the chat. Let's get lots and lots of folks in here. Thanks to Kat for all his great collages. Thanks to Merlin the Web Magician for conjuring up this wonderful chat for us to use. 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This has been Kurt Erickson from Austin, Texas. 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Good night, all. Happy trails. And may the forest be with you.

0: wrong with your television set. Do not attempt to adjust the picture. We are controlling transmission. If we wish to make it louder, we will bring up the volume. If we wish to make it softer, we will tune it to a whisper. We will control the horizontal. We will control the vertical. We can roll the image, make it flutter. We can change the focus to a soft blur or sharpen it to crystal clarity. For the next hour, sit quietly and we will control all that you see and hear. We repeat, there is nothing wrong with your television set. You are about to participate in a great adventure. You are about to experience the awe and mystery which reaches from the inner mind to the outer limits.
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2: 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This is Kurt Erickson from Austin, Texas. 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

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Be there. And of course, that's Mondays, 7 to 10 p.m. Eastern. Yes, my dear friends, and now, Mrs. Robinson by RDS, from 1968 by RDS, the man of 1,001 singing styles. I should pass the audition, hopefully.

Are you getting ready for the Four Seasons from the early 60s? Dawn. Yes, by Frankie Valli of the Four Seasons. I think it made number one back then. Maybe 62 it was. Take it away.

Oh my God, that wonderful drum work. Unbelievable from the early 60s. Now, my dear friends, Smoke Gets in Your Eyes, a Platter record, I think from 1960. I should pass the audition, hopefully. Ringo.

Oh yes, what a tune by RDS. Hey there, lonely boy. Hey there, lonely girl. By Holman. Who was it? Eddie Holman. Great song in the 70s.

And I think that song was actually made in 1969, not 70. Now, my dear friends, Beyond the Sea, a Bobby Darin tune by RDS, Man of 1001 Singing Styles. Hope I pass the audition.

Yes, now what? Queen! Bohemian Rhapsody by Freddie Mercury. I think 1970-something, 5 or 6. I certainly hope they pass the audition. I'm sure Freddie will.

absolute classic by the Queen with Freddie Mercury. Now, my dear friends, by the Temptations 1972, Papa was a Rolling Stone.

Yes, I screwed that up, didn't I? That was me doing Got to Hide Your Love Away by RDS. But I messed it up as usual. Papa Was a Rolling Stone is next now. Said he hoped they passed the audition attempts.

Yes, my dear friends, welcome to another RDS Gate Show for May 10, 2026. Within the turbulence of the war, within the turbulence of life, yes, the roaring 20s, the ones from the 20s, not the 1920s. Well, my dear friends, I'm here again for my twice a month, I guess, show. Yes. What did I play today? I don't see Cecil. I don't know what he's doing. Maybe he saw the light. Maybe I can catch him again next week. You heard my background there. You heard Mrs. Robinson by RDS from 1968, originally by, of course, Simon and Garfunkel. I certainly hope I pass the audition with that song by RDS. Then you heard Dawn by the wonderful Four Seasons, an early 60s song, probably 62, I'm not even sure, with Frankie. What's his name? I forget his name, would you believe it? Frankie Valli, of course. Then you heard Smokey, not Smokey, you heard Smoke Gets in Your Eyes by the Platters, originally from 1959 or 60. Extremely hard song to sing. By RDS, of course. Yes. Hey There, Lonely Girl. I screwed that up. You know, it wasn't the right sequence at all. By, what's his name? Eddie Holman. Very nice song from 1969. Typical of the type of groups from the 70s. And after that was, of course, Beyond the Sea by RDS in memory of Bobby Darin. Then, Bohemian Rhapsody by Queen, I believe 1976. Good old Freddie Mercury. What a voice, what an entertainer. Is my background okay? Am I mixing properly? I don't know, because I don't mix. I can't mix. It's off the cuff here. It's all live TV. I should say live radio. Yes, I hear it back there. I hear the ghosts playing. Oh my gosh, even in death. Now I want to say hello to my friends. Hello, Ron, Rich in Heaven. And who else? I mean, everybody else. Clay, Rachel, if they're listening. And hopefully everyone else. Kurt, if he's here. I gotta start doing, I hope he does a show. I'll start calling, listening to it. Maybe play one of my tunes on there. And wonderful Ron, of course. I mentioned that, I think. Jeff in Heaven. And all the ones in Heaven, oh my God, bless them. From Skyscanner. Whether they be callers, people with shows or whatever. Hello to everyone out there. Hopefully Renee will listen one time. I think so, she will. Hi, Brian, if you're there. And whoever else is listening. Now, my show comes on a Sunday from 10 to 11 p.m. Eastern, followed by an older show. Yes. And then the replay, of course, is Wednesday, 6 to 7 p.m. And then Thursday into Friday, 1 to 2 a.m., followed by 50 minutes or more of RDS covers. Yes, you can listen to that three times. And I don't think Clay does. I mean, not Clay. I know

0: Clay and Rachel do a show still from, I believe, 7 to 10 p.m. on a Monday. And we have, of course, Kurt with Channel D is doing his show right now from 6 p.m. Central. Whatever it is, he knows what it is. And of course, Ron, wonderful Ron with Rockamania. Rockamania, Rocket Mania on a Sunday from 6 to... when is it? No, 4 to 6. 4 to 6 p.m. is Ron's Rocket Show. Oh my gosh. I'm doing this show on a cloudy, humid, actually cold day. It's like 50. Yeah. What happened to the summer? Is the summer coming? I mean, I don't like it too warm, you know, but still, I mean, this is damp. Today is very damp. And I will, of course, be reading from Gate Magazine. These are the latest copies I got a couple of months ago when I wasn't here. You remember that. You remember when I wasn't here and having just a wonderful time somewhere. Yes, you remember that. I was on vacation, on holiday, doing nothing. Yeah, it was fun doing nothing. Oh, I forgot to say hello to Randy. Hope he's here. Hope he made it. And who else? Anybody else I missed? I don't know. Let's see. What's in Gate Magazine? This is one of the later copies. Late meaning January 26, 2026. Kind of old, but I wasn't here, so it doesn't matter. So it's still new to you. This is entitled The Mirrored Men. The Mirrored Men, Mirrored Men, are a rare, relatively unfamiliar phenomenon involving the presence of a trio of human-like figures between 6 and 7 feet tall, who walk and move in strange, synchronized manner. Some say they also have unusually wide, frog-like mouths. Oh my God. This one looks a little like a gorilla here. There are three of them. They do look gorilla-ish, don't they? Or monkey-ish or something. Encounters typically happen in remote, rural, or quiet locations in which eyewitnesses report missing time. Feelings of horrific dread and disorientation. The men themselves are all identical and wear plain, often outdated clothing, and keep their heads down as they walk in tandem. Where's my audio? I don't really hear it. I think I have to redo another loop, maybe. Eyewitnesses say their movements appear to be mechanical, as if controlled by an unseen force. Their synchronized movements have led many to suggest that they are either manifestations of a shared consciousness, robots, or artificial beings, visitors perhaps from another dimension or something beyond our understanding. One witness by the name of Jessica says she encountered the mirrored men while hiking alone in Arizona. She's got the gall, this girl, to walk alone in Arizona. Terrible heat. Every crawly insect will bite you. And it's poisonous. And snakes. Tons of rattlesnakes. She describes seeing three identical men standing at the top of a hill, staring straight ahead at her, with their heads tilted in the same direction. She said she blinked, and in that instant found herself standing several feet from where she had seen the men, but with no memory of moving. Looking at her phone, she realized that over an hour had passed. Disoriented and deeply upset, she left the area completely. I mean immediately.
1: At its peak, what's live?
0: Though she's... what's that? It keeps coming in. I don't know what's causing it. She was disoriented and deeply upset. She left the area immediately, of course, though she said the feeling of dread lingered for days. Oh my God. And here's another one. In another account, a jogger in Maine described crossing paths with the mirrored men one foggy morning. He noticed the three figures standing along the trail he was on. All of them were looking down, and as he neared them, they raised their heads in unison, revealing blank expressions and unblinking eyes. He immediately said he felt a suffocation, a weight on his chest, coupled with a deep urge to run away as fast as he could. He managed to escape, but said he felt weak and nauseated for several days after. These guys, they start to remind me of AIs or something. I don't know, I mean, artificial intelligence, so perfect, we look so great, we do only the things that are right. I mean, AI will take us over. All our children will be AI. They will be absolutely perfect. Oh my God. Not one with a blue eye and not one with a brown eye. Everything perfect. Color, complexion. Oh, AI is our friggin' future. In the fall of 2015, a Wisconsin student by the name of Sarah went for a late-night walk along a quiet wooded trail near her campus. While walking, she said she suddenly felt as if she was being watched. Ahead of her, she saw three men standing by the side of a trail. They were identical in height and build, each wearing the same plain, dark clothing, and standing eerily still. Slowly, the men raised... Take two, Ringo. Slowly, the men raised their heads and looked in her direction. She said she instantly felt an overwhelming wave of dread washed over her, and she stopped walking. Oh, so she finally stopped walking. Oh, God. The three men then began to walk in what she described as a robotic manner, without breaking their synchronized pattern. As they walked past her, Sarah felt she... Sarah felt like an invisible force were pushing her backwards. When they disappeared around the bend, Ringo, Sarah says she bolted down the trail. She checked her watch, and more than an hour had passed since she had seen the men. For days after her encounter, Sarah said she could not shake the feeling of still being watched, and the meds definitely kicked in. Oh, God. You can't fight it. Yet another encounter with the mirrored men wasn't in a remote area at all. Instead, the sighting occurred at the eyewitness's home. The individual said it was 2 a.m., when she felt compelled to look out her bedroom window, and peering down saw three figures walking away from her house. As I watched them, I noticed they were all moving in unison, almost in an angled line and walking very slowly, like they were gliding down the street. Then all three men stopped and craned their heads to look up. at me. They knew I was watching them. Then everything went blank. Next thing, I knew it was 9 a.m. in the morning, and I was still in the same position at the window. Oh my God, good way to get bed sores, lady. I think these people are AIs. Yes, they are. Many witnesses say before their encounter, they often felt like they were being drawn or led to the location where they saw the men. Now, an insertion by Dear Becky Robbins, she says, which explains why some eyewitnesses carelessly go for walks at night in isolated areas. Yes, Becky, would you do that? Would you do that, my dear Becky Robbins? Would you walk alone like that? The consistency of the reports involving missing time and the fact that they leave a long-lasting psychological and physical impact on the eyewitnesses suggests an unknown force is behind the encounters, one that defies traditional understanding and opens the door to unsettling possibilities. Yes. The mirrored men. Scary, scary good, my dear friends. Are you listening? We are 52 minutes and 55 seconds into the latest RDS Gate Show. Three identical men in black seen in Argentina, of all people. Would you expect to see a man in black or man in black in Argentina? In June 2000, Fernando or Famananda says she was working in an office in Oshuya. You sure it's not Japan? Oshuya, or is it the way I'm pronouncing it? When three identical beings dressed in black and carrying briefcases entered the building. She said their skin had a shiny, greenish-brown tone, and their eyes were red. They also walked in a strangely coordinated manner, almost as if they were one. They did not respond to her greetings and headed down a hallway that was not open to the public. Once they reached the end of the hallway, they returned to where Fernanda sat. It's Fernanda. But the most shocking part of the encounter was about to happen. Fernanda said as the beings were about to leave the office, they merged into one entity right in front of her. When it left the building, she called out to co-workers to look outside. He didn't see anything, or they didn't see anyone. Fernanda was so terrified by the experience that she quit her job the same day. Well, you probably don't need money, do you, in Argentina? Most people would not quit their job so fast when money's so hard to come by. But that must have really scared you. You'll be on psychological or psychotic or psychosomatic medication for a long time. Hopefully the government will pay for it there in Argentina. Hopefully. We're being destroyed by things that are happening to us. Why would they see men in black in Argentina? I mean, I don't even see where I am. And why Argentina? I mean, heavens, why? Why not the U.S.? Why not Bermuda? I think I've got 5 minutes more to go here. Congressman says our government is aware of underwater alien bases. An amazing video has been making the rounds on social media showing Tennessee Representative Tim Burchett stating that alien entities are on Earth and living in 5 or 6 deep water sites in the ocean. What if these are entities that are here on the Earth have been here for who knows how long, Bulchard said. Following a congressional hearing in September, back in January, Burchard made headlines for a similar announcement that an unidentified admiral told him of encountering an alien ocean craft as large as a football field. Mr. Burchard, don't talk too much. You don't want to disappear, do you? Like a lot of scientists are doing. You don't want to mysteriously die in some quack capacity. And then when we have naval personnel telling me, he said, we have these sightings, these underwater craft, they're chasing the hundreds of miles an hour and they do all kinds of stunts and things. I've got a lot of questions, he says. And also, so do I. There was a misprint in this thing. I don't know. It's all messed up. But, Mr. Burchard, please, don't talk so much. The Arizona desert, or wherever it is a large place. And if you go missing, they will never find you. So it's best to keep your little trap closed. In my case, I'm just reading the stuff, so I'm not worried. No one's going to bother me. No, we are 57, we are 58 minutes into the RDS Gate Show. It's nearly over. I hope you like the articles. I hope you were entertained in some capacity. Either way, it's the second show of the month, or whatever it was. Yes, so I should see you again soon. You'll probably have to listen to my replays, which is so wonderful anyway. Hope you like the stuff. Hope you like the music. I hope you like the commercial stuff. I hope you like my stuff. Did it sound good? I hope it did. It's so cold here tonight, doing this recording. Well, my dear friends, be aware of the shadow people. Yes. Once you see them, they never will go away. No. When you see them in the corner of your eye, and if you ever do, they'll never go away. And then the knock on the door by the black-eyed kids. Those wonderful little scrubby children dressed in rags. And they do stink also. Be aware of them. They'll knock on your door. Please let us in. We must call our mummies. Nothing will happen to you. Nothing. Don't let them in. Don't listen to them. Yes, many people. Not many people have let them in. A couple did and were cursed. Really cursed. I mean, I don't want to get into it. So until we meet again, this is RDS. From RDS Music, I certainly hope I passed the audition for my songs. And I hope you liked the reading. If it was entertaining, informative. Until we meet again, this is RDS from upstate New York. Good night.

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2: There is nothing wrong with your television set. Do not attempt to adjust the picture. We are controlling transmission. If we wish to make it louder, we will bring up the volume. If we wish to make it softer, we will tune it to a whisper. We will control the horizontal. We will control the vertical. We can roll the image, make it flutter. We can change the focus to a soft blur or sharpen it to crystal clarity. For the next hour, sit quietly and we will control all that you see and hear. We repeat, there is nothing wrong with your television set. You are about to participate in a great adventure. You are about to experience the awe and mystery which reaches from the inner mind to the outer limits.
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The Fabulous Turtles. Oh my God, I think 1967. And now, my dears, Mrs. Robinson by RDS Music. I certainly hope I pass the audition.

Yes, my friends, to Sir with Love with Lulu from 1967. Now, my dear friends, Fly Me to the Moon in memory of Frank Sinatra by RDS. I hope I pass the audition.

0: Oh gosh! Hi everybody! It's Bruce Woody Pokey Boner Taylor. And guess where I am? Yeah! Can you hear by the background?
1: Fire Island!
0: I'm at Fire Island, trying to get myself some tan.
1: Hell yeah!
0: I gotta look good for all the boys. What's going on? Ringo says, why don't you do an intro? I said, there's a pony like sugar. Of course I'll do an intro. So I'm over here in Fire Island. There's not too many people here right now, but the waves really look pretty rough here and all. And gosh, oh my gosh, there's someone sitting down at this, on the sand there, and he looks freaking familiar. Oh my gosh. Hey, oh, Hap, is that you, Hap Holly?
2: Wow, who's calling me? Gosh almighty, who's calling me?
0: It's Bruce Woody Pokey Taylor.
2: Oh, not you. The last time you stepped on my friggin' toe, I didn't forget, Bruce, what you did. What in heck are you doing here on Fire Island?
0: Well, I was about to ask you the same question. What are you doing here on Fire Island? I came here for some tan.
2: Look, I've been here since 9:30. I better get some friggin' tan. Let me tell you, I didn't expect to see you here.
0: Well, gosh, I'm here, and you look absolutely... Wow, you look fly. I mean, God, you look like a lobster. You're getting a nice tan.
2: Like I said, I better look like a friggin' lobster. I've been here long enough. Oh, you got a recording device, I noticed. Hi, Sammy. Sammy, would you like to read for me? Nobody else does it. Of course, Blair can. I mean, I had Renee a couple of years ago, but I let her go.
0: Oh, stop talking about that. I'm so happy to see you, Hap. You're on Fire Island. Oh, my gosh.
2: Big friggin' deal. I've got a little sun. That's all I'm looking to do. It's summer, isn't it? Well, let me get back to doing what I'm doing. I'm resting and trying to get some suntan. Now, please leave me alone.
0: Oh my God, it's Hap Holly, the living legend. I can't believe I actually met him on Fire Island. So who'll make the opening? Who'll make Pat's juicy, wet, scrumptious, delicious, slippery opening? Ooh, that's a pony like sugar. I want to be that opening. Well, see you guys, take care. Catches again. Bye-bye from Fire Island. This is Bruce Woody Pokey, Boner Taylor.

Yes, my dear friends, and of course, in memory of Aretha Franklin, RDS will be doing this song.

The Fabulous Della Reese. Don't you know, I think 1960 or 61, who knows? What a hit. And now, my dear friends, celebrating, of course, Tony Bennett with The Shadow of Your Smile by RDS. Yes. Hope I passed your audition. Yes, oh yes, oh yes.

0: Brucey.
1: You're right.
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0: Yes, my dear friends, welcome. Yes, my friends, my denizens of the earth, my listeners, welcome to the latest RDS Gate Show for April 27, 2025, within the troubled times. Things that are happening, bombs bursting, people dying, meeting their maker, buying the inevitable farm. Yes, you do buy a farm in the end. It's peaceful after that. You're with the cows then, aren't you? And everything's beautiful. Cecil, are you here? I checked last week. I screamed, Cecil, and you weren't there. Cecil, my ghost boy. I'm here. Well, it's good to hear your wonderful voice.
1: I know.
0: Cecil, are you still rocking on that chair there? Well, that, not chair, that rocking horse. Yeah, that rocking horse with your wonderful Trumpy bear, dog.

show in this particular studio here in Upper New York. Cecil's around, keeping me company. 9 or 10 years old, but actually over 250 years old, no more. Well, my friends, should I say hello to everyone? Should I spit from my lungs? Hello, Ron, wonderful Ron, and of course, Rich in Heaven and all the other Skyscanner people, including Jeff and Hap Holly and the rest. Hi, Kurt, are you here? Hopefully you're here. Randy, are you here? Clay and Rachel, are you here? Hopefully. They're both listening intently to the RDS Gate Show. The background, I hope, is okay. It should be, hopefully. When do I come on? But before when I came on, oh, come on. What did I play tonight? You played RDS. RDS, the man of 1,001 singing styles. You played Happy Together by the Turtles from, I believe, 1967. Mrs. Robinson from 1968 by RDS. To Sir With Love by wonderful Lulu. She should have did more recordings. She only did like an album, I think. Fly Me to the Moon by RDS in memory of Frank Sinatra. Everyone's gone to the moon. I forgot his name, would you believe it? I just thought of his first name, but I forgot his last name. He made that hit in 60-something. I think it was after 65. It could have been 65. Then we heard a wonderful Bruce intro, of course. And Hap Holly was there. They were at the beach, Fire Island, New York. And he happened to find or see Hap Holly sunning in the beach there. Yes. The next thing was Will You Still Love Me Tomorrow? By the Martha and the Vandellas. Is that what it was? I really don't know. And my special song, in memory of Aretha Franklin, Natural Woman by RDS. I certainly hope I pass this audition. I don't care if it's a woman or a man who sings it, but I had to do it in memory of her, the wonderful Aretha Franklin, Queen of Soul. And of course, Don't You Know by Della Reese, I believe in 62. I think that song made number two, so it came pretty close to, and I think it made it number one in the other type of music there, blues or whatever. Shadow of Your Smile by RDS, classic by me, in memory of Tony Bennett. Oh my gosh, so many things are happening. I shall be reading, of course, from Gate Magazine, but firstly, when do I come on? Ringo, you come on a Sunday night from 10 to 11 p.m. Eastern on RFD Radio. Followed by an older show, not too old. Sometimes it is old, who knows? It's a replay or replay following the show. Then, Wednesday, 6 to 7 p.m. Eastern, the latest RDS Gate Show plays again. In this case, April 27th, 2025. And following that, of course, is Clay and Rachel's show, The World According to Them. And then, of course, let's not forget Kurt from 7 to 9 p.m. Eastern Time on a Tuesday. And wonderful Ron, of course, with Rocket Mania, or Rocket Show, from 4 to 6 p.m. Eastern on a Sunday, and then I follow it later, 10 to 11 p.m., with the replay or replay, and then someone else follows it. Other people play, too. I think before me, too, I think it's Byron, or Brene, should I say, Brene's show. Oh, my gosh, I will be reading

0: from Gate magazine. Now, all you people, listen up. Now, this is educational. This is all education. I'm going to just lower this a bit. Let's lower this background a bit here. Testing 1, 2, 3, RDS Gate Show, April 27, 2025. Boy, we moving. Stanford professor receives frightening warning after speaking about aliens living amongst us. Now imagine if they bother this poor man, a professor. He has his own opinions about if there's aliens or whatever, but they have to annoy him because he said something. He said the N-word. Oh, that's like the N-word. You talk about the extraterrestrials or aliens. It's the A-word he used. Oh, punish him. Yes, Stanford University professor Gary Nolan had disclosed that he received a stark and frightening warning from government sources following his comments about various UFO programs. He stated that he was cautioned to be careful what you say. Nolan revealed this warning during an interview on the UFO podcast that he was doing, and said it left him deeply unsettled and probably on psychotropic medication for the rest of his life. You know, this scares a person. They don't know what's going to happen behind their little backs. I won't go into specifics of what was said and all the rest, but it shook me, he said. The incident follows the recent news of a suicide by an individual linked to the UFO back engineering program. A lot of people died in the last 15 years. Lawyer Daniel Sheenan, who is connected with UFO disclosures and disclosure efforts, announced the death of the unnamed engineer. Oh my God. It wasn't until law enforcement concluded its investigation that we learned that no foul play was involved. Oh, yeah, said Sheenan. But he admits that the incident did add to the existing concerns in the UFO community. Luis Elizondo, a former Pentagon agent and prominent UFO disclosure advocate, also expressed fears for his safety. Elizondo issued a public statement stressing he has no intentions of self-harm. Well, he's saying it ahead of time. He's not going to kill himself. I would like to make this perfectly clear to the American people and the world. I am not prone to accidents. I am not suicidal. I am not abusing drugs. I am not engaged in illicit art activities. If something happens to me or my family members in the future, you will know what happened, he declared, and it wasn't an accident. He's covering himself, isn't he? Nolan's involvement in UFO research began in 2012 following his work debunking the so-called alien mummy found in Chile's Atacama Desert. I don't remember that. Later, his biological expertise in blood analysis led his collaboration with both government officials, and aerospace corporation in determining what injuries individuals experience after interactions with UFOs. In a bold statement in 2023, Nolan claimed that multiple governments around the world have obtained materials from extraterrestrial crafts. He revealed that is 100% certain, and that aliens have visited Earth and have been doing so for a very, very long time, even in ancient times. Oh gosh, they even had the technology back then, a couple of thousand years ago. Stanford professor receives frightening warning after speaking about aliens living amongst us. He's right. You never know. Elon Musk says he is an extraterrestrial. Oh, gosh. He does look a little like one. Something about him. During an interview at the Viva tech event in Paris this past May, tech tycoon Elon, renowned for his unconventional remarks, reached new heights when the host jokingly suggested that Musk might be an alien. Musk responded, "I am an alien." Now, how does he mean that? Intrigued by his reply, the host stated that his secret was now exposed, to which Musk added, "Yes, I keep telling people I'm an alien, but nobody believes me." The unexpected banter quickly hit social media. Oh, it always does, doesn't it? Elon Musk's remarks at the tech event extended beyond his claim of extraterrestrial origin, and also delved into his profound reflections on the relationship between humans and artificial intelligence. And that came from, of course, in.mashable.com. In.mashable.com. Oh my God, what the heck is that? I had to look that up. Let me scribble that down. In.mashable.com. Oh gosh. Better reports than I might have to not read from Gate Magazine anymore. And I don't want to insult you, dear Becky Robbins, please. You know damn well, Becky, that you're the cutest little thing that ever existed. And no older than 47 do you look. You're probably like 55 now. But you look so young. You are the publisher of Gate Magazine. Oh, yes. Oh, yes. 49 minutes and 45 seconds into the latest RDS Gate Show. When the unknown watches back. In the field of paranormal, an unsettling idea has taken hold. The more a person looks into the phenomenon, the more it looks back at them. This eerie notion suggests that as investigators probe deeper into the unknown, they often find themselves under the scrutiny of the very forces they seek to understand.
1: Evil!
0: Many researchers and witnesses have reported experiences when delving into the unknown, and these occurrences include or involve an increase in personal disturbances, which leads to the conclusion that the unknown is not a passive subject of study, but an active participant. The infamous hotspot called Skinwalker Ranch offers many chilling examples. Biochemist Dr. Colm Kelleher and his team documented their own terrifying experiences during their investigation there, known for its numerous UFO sightings, cryptic encounters, and poltergeist activity. The ranch seemed to react directly to the researchers' presence. Kelleher and his team reported feeling observed, as if the phenomenon was anticipating their actions. The deeper their investigation went, the more intense and personal the encounters became. It was as if the phenomenon was aware of their probing and reacted in real time and created a sense of dread. Yipes! I'm only reading it. I don't want to scare you. I don't want you to get on psychotropic medication for the rest of your life. Dr. Dean Radlin, a researcher in the field of parapsychology, conducted experiments to determine how much human intention affects the world around us. Radlin's research indicates that the observer effect is not limited to quantum physics, but may extend to the microscopic or macroscopic world, which includes paranormal phenomenon, which supports the idea that our awareness can influence the behavior of the unknown, creating a relationship between the observer and the phenomenon. Yipes! Paranormal investigator Ed and Lorraine Warren often spoke about feeling watched by the entities they were investigating. She described a sense of being scrutinized and sometimes even threatened by unseen forces. The more they investigated, the more aggressive the phenomenon became, as if the entities were aware of their efforts to uncover their secrets. And I hope me talking on this one day, I don't get a knock by these men in black. I don't know what I'm going to do. I might fall apart. I look out the window, there'll be a 57 Cadillac, a black one, or a Lincoln. Yeah, it was, well, you know, they have those old collectible cars there. And they'll come to my door and say, "You're talking a little too much, Ringo. There's a large desert in Nevada, off Las Vegas. People can get lost there so easily." They might say that. What do I do? Do I shoot them? Do I take my .44 Magnum out and plug them? Many cultures believe that spirits and supernatural entities are aware of human actions and intentions, and this perspective aligns with many ancient teachings that emphasize the connection of all things and the power of the mind to affect the world around us. This hints at a reality where consciousness and perception play a crucial role in the manifestation of paranormal phenomena. Thank you. Wasn't that a wonderful article? When the unknown watches back. They always watch back, don't they? You're always being haunted by something. If it's not the black-eyed kids, it's the white-eyed kids. If it's not those scruffy little kids, it's a knock on the door and it's nobody there. So many things. The paranormal is with us. And the government's hiding a lot. NASA. NASA. The four-letter word. Yes. It's like the N-word to me. I say it, but it's like the N-word. I mean, oh my God. Give us a friggin' break. Give the taxpayers a break. Whoever's paying taxes out there. Who is it? Oh. We're coming down on 56 minutes of the show. I got a measly 4 minutes left. Let me see if I can catch you another article here from the latest RDS Gate Show. Research suggests that plasma entities could be a new form of life. In a study titled Extraterrestrial Life, Plasmas, UAPs, Shapeshifters, Replicons, Thunderstorms, Unidentified Ocean Phenomenon, delves into the behavior of plasma-like entities in the upper atmosphere. The research incorporates the in a world scenario where the plasma could host pre-life conditions with the potential for self-replication. Yipes. While the research doesn't confirm the extraterrestrial origin of these plasmas, but it opens up the discussion on how life might exist in many different forms. The study also hints at the possibility of these being part of a fourth domain of life from the known categories consisting of bacteria, archaea, single-celled microorganisms, or organisms, not orgasms, and yacara, cells that make up fungi, plants, and animals. Yacara. It's E-U-K-A-R-Y-A. Are we getting technical? Yes. A dire warning about friendly ETs. In the 1985 novel, The Waves Extinguish the Wind, Tovio Glumov, an alien chaser, complains. Nobody believes that the wanderers intend to do us any harm. That is indeed extremely unlikely. It's something else that scares us. We're afraid that they will come and do good, as they understand it. Fear above all enemies, the ones who think they're doing you a favor. The dire warning about friendly ETs. I guess that's a novel by this guy in 1985. Tovio? The movies, I need Russian. Excuse my Russian. Yeah, it's a novel from 1985. The Waves Extinguish the Wind. Yipes. It's probably science fiction, yes. We don't want science fiction, do we? Oh, no. I'm coming down, believe it or not, on the last minute of the latest RDS Gate Show for April 27, 2025. Would you believe it? 2025. Remember back in 2000 when you were like 7 or 8 years old? Remember saying, my God, it's turning 2000. Oh my God, I'm 8 or 9 years old. I can't believe it. It's not going to be the 19th century anymore. Well, be aware of the black-eyed kids, the white-eyed kids, the shadow people, anyone who taunts or haunts you. Be aware of them. My dear friends, we don't know what's going to happen. Have an open mind about aliens, the paranormal, and an open mind about the way things are being hidden from us. Until we meet again, my dear friends, it's RDS from RDS Music in New York. Good night.
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2: 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And it's getting close to 9 o'clock. I don't mean 9 o'clock. I mean 7 o'clock.
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2: 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All right. 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
2: 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I hope we're on the stream.
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2: Right. And we are hopefully here. This is, I'm going to play the first part, I think. I don't know how far we'll get with this, but we'll be playing the first...
3: The first hour's worth
2: hours
3: or so.
2: Worth of stuff will be off of an album that's the Diamonds, A's, and B's. Basically, it covers
3: both sides
2: of the Diamonds singles all the way from their first two records on Coral through all of their all the way up through Mercury 1962, which... It's an interesting thing, because over in Europe, where this package came from, things in 1962, before 63, basically, can be released in what's called the public domain, which means nobody has to pay licensing fees to
3: Copyright fees.
2: So they can release all these things and... It doesn't cost as much, so they're a lot cheaper, and this is a good compilation. I'm going to read the little blurb at the back of this thing before the titles start. The Diamonds were a Canadian vocal group who scored a string of U.S. hits during the latter half of the 1950s, primarily as their record label company Mercury as vehicle for cover versions of hits from the R&B charts, which they recorded in a more pop-oriented style for mainstream radio stations and the pop charts. The litany of such songs, which first came to the fore as hits for the doo-wop groups in the R&B charts, is... as fascinating as they covered Frankie Lyman's Why Do Fools Fall in Love, The Willows, The Church Bells May Ring, The G-Clefs, Ka-Ding Dong, Maurice Williams and the Zodiacs, Little Darlin', and The Rays, Silhouettes, to register significant chart successes, along with their notable hits like The Dance Craze, The Stroll. In between those outings, they ran the gamut of the current styles, embracing rock and roll, pop ballads alike, as Mercury used them successfully as a medium for making the new music that was taking over the public.
3: Get closer to your mic a little
2: bit. I'm trying. I'm eating it. Over the pop scene, more acceptable for middle America. This great value, 64 track, two CD set, comprises the A and B sides of all their U.S. singles during this period, plus some titles which were only released on singles in the U.K. and Australia. It naturally includes all the successes in the pop charts and so represents a thorough overview of their core career and is in an insight into an intriguing strand of pop during that era. And I do not remember. I've got another one here also that we'll play later, at least some of, which may cover a couple of years later. It was an actual, I believe, Mercury release. So it may contain, I think it contained maybe three or four songs. It's hard to remember. What's that? Yeah, sorry, I got away from the mic for a second. Anyway, it contains, I believe it turned out to be three or four, maybe six songs, I don't remember, that were different than this, that weren't on this set, and I think were later. The first couple of songs are going to be their version of Black Denim Trousers and Motorcycle Boots, which was Choral number 61502 from 1955. The flip side of it, Nip Sip, off of the same record, same year. Then we'll do Be My Lovin' Baby, which was 61577 in 56, and Smooch Me, Choral, 61577. So, and those are the last record, the only two records that were on Choral. So we'll start off with those.
3: You need to get closer.
2: I'm sorry. Anyway, we'll start out with those, and then we'll play more.
3: All right.
2: Let's see, you got to turn this on.
3: He's going to play the record. I mean, the CD.
2: Yes.
3: Won't that be fun?
2: And there, it's loading.
3: A lot of things happen when things load.
2: Yep.
3: We just have to wait and see what it does.
2: Right.
3: And we hope
2: okay,
3: what it does.
2: Okay, it should
3: is
2: be there. Every day, nip sip, every night,
3: nip sip, every day, nipping and a sipping. Oops, I think you need to play the first one.
2: Yes.

0: Boy, these are all short songs.
1: This is all
2: something. I'm going to see if I can start this over.
0: He's going to try to start it over.
2: Because that was not working right.
0: I noticed that. Let's see what happens when he tries to start it over.
2: Yeah, I hope it'll work. I'm not convinced. Unfortunately.
0: Oh, well, at least if it plays, you can play whatever you whatever it will play.
2: Right.
0: Sorry about that.
2: Yes.
0: Life kind of sucks sometimes, I've noticed.

0: Oh, okay, it's way off. I'll get back. I can see now where the title was, which I missed before, or the beginning was. Oops. All right, here we go. This is...
1: That sounds more like it.
2: Yep.

0: Honey lamb, I said, you know all right.
1: We know what makes the sunbeam shine.

Uh-oh, I think something must have happened to this, to the player, because I'm there, and he's going to grab the player and see what happened. I'm guessing that it somehow messed up. We will get right back to it as soon as we can. If we can. And if we can't, we'll just have to play stuff from my machine. What's that? That's the Blackened Trousers again.

talk a minute and point out that we'll be playing the first four sides for Mercury now. And the first one right there is Why Do Fools Fall in Love? And that's from 1956. The Mercury record number 70790. Then You Baby You, the flip side of that. Then in also in 56, the church bells may ring, which is 70835, and its flip side, Little Girl of Mine. And so we'll play those. I'll start over that one if I can.

0: And now Tom will give you a list of the next 4,821 minutes of this. Excuse me while I puke. Some of this stuff is so gosh awful. Ugh.
1: I tend to agree with that.
0: Oh, man.
1: Yeah. Anyway.
0: Wait a minute. I want to play Pat Boone's version of these. It's got to be better than this.
1: Some of them are good and some are definitely not that great.
0: Excuse me.
1: Mm-hmm.
0: Oh, man, that is so awful. Good grief.
1: Well, let's see. We're still in 1956, and we've got Love, Love, Love.
0: Which sounded like yuck, yuck, yuck.
1: And we haven't played it yet.
0: Oh, it's whatever you just played is yuck, yuck,
1: yeah.
0: Yuck.
1: Every night about this time.
0: Every night about this time, I don't want to hear that.
1: And let's see here. What do we have?
0: You got to keep your mic close.
1: Okay. Then we've got Ka-Ding Dong, also 1956, and Soft Summer Breeze.
0: Oh, that should be just
1: and
0: delightful.
1: It'll be also 56. So we will go ahead and play these.
0: Please stay tuned. Turn it down. You know, you don't have to listen to this because it's just pitiful. Oh, my gosh. Tom's going to play it anyway, just to spite me, I think. He says no.

0: Now, should I say thank you or oops?
1: Yeah.
0: I can't quite make up my mind yet. Actually, I've made up my mind. These are nasty.
1: Most of them are not good.
0: Oh, man.
1: We decided that one wasn't too awful, but...
0: That was one of the better ones, actually.
1: Mm-hmm.
0: Their versions of some of these things are just absolutely hideous.
1: Right.
0: And we don't like them as much as I could, maybe.
1: Right.
0: If I tried real hard, I'm not going to try.
1: Okay.
0: Believe me, this is going to go into the, we'll put this in a case somewhere and put it away and never play it again. Maybe we can find somebody else stupid and, interested in it. I generally speaking am not that much of a negative Nancy or whatever you want to call it, but that is some of the most gosh awful horrible singing I have heard in years.
1: It's not all that great.
0: No.
1: I don't maybe mind some of it as much as you do, but
0: some of it's just hideous.
1: Right.
0: Some of it's better than others. And I'll bet that by the time we get farther into the series there, it'll be somewhat better. Because I do remember their versions of things that I liked.
1: Right, exactly.
0: But I just can't see anybody wanting to hear this. And you say
1: we still have listeners. We only lost one listener so far.
0: Okay, well,
1: just
0: know that at the top of the hour we will be playing we'll go to story time.
1: So, right.
0: So there will be something better than this.
1: Okay, the next four songs.
0: Oh, please.
1: Are My Judge and My Jury, then Every Minute of the Day, and then Little Darlin'.
0: Oh, I remember that one.
1: And then wait a minute. No, that's not right. Uh-oh. Wait a minute. I'm screwed up here.
0: Okay.
1: I've got to redo this. Where am I?
0: I have no idea.
1: Okay. My Judge and My Jury, I said that. Put Your House in Order.
0: Hmm.
1: 15 is a Thousand Miles Away.
0: Oh, my heavens. I can hardly wait for that.
1: And Every Minute of the Day is the last cut we'll play this week.
0: Oh, thank God.
1: And these are all 1956. Next week, if we do decide to play this, and I don't know for sure if we'll do that or maybe take a break.
0: Oh, please take a break. Yeah. Please take two or three breaks. Maybe break
1: maybe
0: that thing in half.
1: Breaks.
0: And
1: anyway, if we do put it on the next stuff next week or the whenever we play it, would start with 1957.
0: Well, we'll see what I think we should. I think we should do a preview of these things before we try to pawn them off on our listeners. Because if they're as bad as if any of that stuff, and I'm going to guess it will be as bad as this for things, I'm just I cringe. I really do. I don't think I've ever been this anti anything of that we have played. There are some. I mean, I think this is right up there with whatever her name was, that the rats in my room lady.
1: Oh, Music to Suffer By.
0: That's it.
1: That was the name of the album.
0: I know. I can't think of her name at the moment.
1: I can't either at the moment.
0: Oh, well.
1: But nonetheless, I should probably... You
0: might want to play that if you have to, I suppose. Is it absolutely necessary? Maybe we can keep talking till it's time for the top of the hour. Right?
1: Anyway, I
0: have heard some bad stuff, and I don't have the buttons there that I can push past it, so you can't blame me for this. This is all Tom's fault.
1: I didn't do it on purpose. Exactly.
0: I'm giving you the responsibility for these wonderful songs that you've been playing, Tom. You just don't know how much I love them, because I don't.
2: I know.
0: I don't know how you can figure that out, but, you know, I just wanted
1: Well,
0: you
1: you've been so subtle, it's hard to tell.
0: I know. I love them so much. It's just, oh, I'm just sitting here with I have a barf bag here somewhere.
1: Well, if you don't yet, you will have.
0: Oh, gosh. Oh, this is awful.
1: Well, I guess we should see what the rest.
0: You might as well. We've gone this far. We might as well. When you're done with it, hand it to me. I'm going to break it in two. Because I don't want to. I don't want to put anybody else through this torture that we're playing.
1: Oh, you're gone.
0: I don't want anybody else to have to go through this torture. I'm not gone. At least not according to the. I see my.
1: Am I not hearing you?
0: I have no idea.
1: And I'm not hearing me for that. Oh, my radio is off for some reason.
0: Well, then I suggest you turn it back on, if you can, unless you unplugged it or something. Anyway, play the next song.
1: Okay, wait a minute here.
0: I think I've...
1: Uh-oh.
0: Don't tell me it's broken again.
1: I don't know what's... The problem, I'm guessing it got disconnected, and my radio is not working, and I can't hear anything.
0: I'll turn it up so you can hear it more. There.
1: Okay.
0: There. I don't want to get a feedback, so I'm not turning it way up, but...
1: Right. Well, hopefully it'll be enough.
0: Hopefully it will. Maybe you can find where the plug went. Here we go. More crud.

0: Reggie, we're going to have to send these to Michael because, you know, he's going to want to play all this stuff. It's so beautiful.
1: It may be on a Tuesday afternoon.
0: What with being Canadian and everything, it's all your fault, Michael.

0: All right, every minute of the day. The rest of the day, we're not going to play any more of that. And I want to make everyone... So please stop it, please. Oh, it's 59 after. Oh, please. This is the right version of it. No, he's going to stop it. I know he'll stop it. He did. Wow. Now, I have this request now. What I would like for you to do is put this CD and maybe the other one too, but at least this one, in a box somewhere. And then give it to me, and I will put it in a very special place where we won't find it for another 15 years. I have heard some really dreadful music over the years. This is the most dreadful music I've heard in one sitting since I was 10 years old, when my dad would play Mantovani. Oh, good grief. Oh, gosh.
1: Oh, great.
0: Well, anyway, just so you know, coming up pretty soon, we'll do a... It's after 8, by the way. This is WTND LP Macomb.
1: And
0: WQNA Springfield. He's got to put his mic
1: back. Yeah. This is WQNA Springfield.
0: RFD.
1: And KWQQ Farmington.
0: And maybe other places, too. I don't know, because they don't tell us.
1: Right.
0: But anyway, it's up to them to do their IDs then, if they're not going to tell us that we're here, that they're here. And I wouldn't blame them for not being here tonight. Good Lord. Yeah. Holy moly. And things like that. Like I said. Where's the orange juice lady? We need to play her some of her stuff. Anita Bryant. Yeah, that's who we should be playing instead of this stuff.
1: Here comes the second part of Chapter 5.
0: Okay. I'll shut up.
1: It's loading.
0: It's time for story time.
2: Wednesday evening at 5, all the water in the Holmes's pond geysered up and crashed down again, pureeing what few catfish were still left in it, and breaking a spillway over into the creek, thereby draining the stagnant old mosquito-bearing spot with a conclusive slurp. As the neighbors had nagged at the Holmeses to do for years, but I was awestruck at this simple literal translation of my words and searched my memory with wary apprehensiveness. I could almost have relaxed by now if I could have drawn a line through the last two names on my mental roll of the club. But Thursday night, there was a crash and a roar, and I huddled in my bed praying a wordless prayer against I didn't know what. And Friday morning, I listened to the shrill, wide-eyed recitals at the breakfast table. Since the devil was an imp, and now there it is, right in the middle, big as life and twice as natural. What is, I ask, braving the battery of eyes that pinned me like a moth in a covey of searchlights? There was a stir around the table. Everyone was aching to speak, but there's always a certain rough protocol to be observed, even in a boarding house.
1: I think we're back up to 22.
2: Old Hank cleared his throat, took a huge mouthful of coffee, and sloshed it thoughtfully and noisily around his teeth before swallowing it. Balance Rock, he choked, spraying his vicinity finally, came plumb unbalanced last night, came a crashing down, bouncing like a dang ping-pong ball, and it hopped over half a dozen fences, and it whammo, it lit on a couple of the Scudder's pigs, and then tore out a section of the Leland stone fence, and now it's a-settin' there in the middle of their alfalfa field as big as a house. He'll have a heck of a time mowing that field now. He slurped largely of his coffee. Strange things going on around here. Blue Nora's porchy eyebrows rose and fell. Never heard of a balanced rock falling before. And all them other funny things. The devil's walking our land, sure enough. I left on the wave of violent argument between proponents of the devil theory and the atom bomb testing theory as the prime cause. Now I can draw another line through the list. But what of the last name? What of it? That afternoon, the Francher kid materialized on the bottom step at the boarding house, his eyes intent on my braces. We sat there in silence for a while, mostly, I suppose, because I could think of nothing rational to say. Finally, I decided to be irrational. What about Mrs. McVeigh? He shrugged. She feeds me. And what's with the Scudder's pigs? Color rose blotchily to his cheeks. I goofed. I was aiming for the fence and let it go too soon. I told all those ladies the truth Monday. They knew that they had been wrong about you and Twyla. There was no need. No need. His eyes flashed, and I blinked away from the impact of his straight, indignant glare. They're darn lucky I didn't smash them all flat. I know, I said hastily. I know how you feel, but I can't congratulate you on your restraint, because however little you did compared to what you might have done, it was still more than you had a right to do, especially the pigs and the wall. I didn't mean the pigs, he muttered as he fingered a patch on his knee. Old man Scudder's a pretty right guy. Yes, I said. So what are you going to do about it? I don't know. I could swipe some pigs from somewhere else for him, but I suppose that wouldn't fix things. No, it wouldn't. You should buy. Do you have any money? Not for pigs, he flared. All I have is what I'm saving for my musical instrument, and not one penny of that'll ever go for pigs. All right, I said. You figure out something. He ducked his head again, fingering the patch, and I watched the late sun run across the curve of his cheek, thinking what an odd conversation this was. Francher, I said, leaning forward impulsively, do you ever wonder how come you can do the things you do? His eyes were quick on my face. Do you ever wonder why you can't do what you can't do? I flushed and shifted my crutches. I know why. No, you don't. You only know when your can't began. You don't know the real why. Even your doctors don't know all of it. Well, I don't know the why of my cans. I don't even know the beginning of them, only that sometimes I feel a wave of something inside me that hollers to get out of all the can'ts that are around me like, you can't do this, you can't do that. And then I remember that I can. He flicked his fingers, and my crutches stirred. They lifted and thudded softly down the steps, and then up again to lean back in their accustomed place. Crutches can't walk, the Francher kid said, but you, something besides your body must have got smashed in that wreck. Everything got smashed, I said bitterly, the cold horror of that night and all that followed choking my chest. Everything ended. He toiled mightily, lifting the heavy stones and cracking his hands with the dehydrating effect of the mortar he used. Maybe the fence wasn't as straight as it had been, but it was repaired. And perhaps, I hoped, a stone had been set strongly somewhere in the Francher kid by this act of atonement. That he received pay for it didn't detract too much from the act itself, especially considering the amount of pay and the fact that it all went in on the other reparation. The appearance of two strange pigs in the Scudder's east field created quite a stir. but the wonder of it was dulled by all the odd events preceding it. Mr. Scudder made inquiries, but nothing ever came of them, so he kept the pigs, and I made no inquiries, but relaxed for a while about the Fancher kid. It was along about this time that a Dr. Curtis came to town briefly. Well, came to town is a euphemism. His car broke down on his way up into the hills, and he had to accept our hospitality until Bill Thurman could get around to finding a necessary part. He stayed at Samanson's in a room opposite mine after Mrs. Samanson had frantically cleared it out, mostly by the simple expedient of shoving all the boxes and crates and odds and ends to the end of the hall and draping a tarp over them. Then she splashed water across the barely settled dust and mopped out the resultant mud, put a brick under one corner of the bed, made it up with two army surplus mattresses, one sheet edged with crocheted lace and one of heavy unbleached muslin. She unearthed a pillow that fluffed beautifully, but sighed itself to a wafer-thin odor of damp feathers at a touch, and topped the splendid hole with two hand-pieced, hand-quilted quilts and a chenille spread with a technicolor peacock flamboyantly dominating it. "There," she sighed, using her apron to dust the edge of the dresser where it showed along the edge of the dresser scarf. "I guess that'll hold him." "I should hope so," I smiled. "It's probably the quickest room he's ever had." "He's lucky to have this at such short notice," she said, turning the rag rug over so the burned place wouldn't show. "If it wasn't that I had my eye on that new winter coat." Dr. Curtis was a very relaxing, comfortable sort of fellow, and it seemed so good to have someone to talk to who cared to use words of more than two syllables. It wasn't that the people in Willow Creek were ignorant. They just didn't usually care to discuss three-syllable matters. I guess, besides the conversation, I was drawn to Dr. Curtis because he neither looked at my crutches nor not looked at them. It was pleasant, except for the twinge of, here's someone who has never known me without them. After supper that night, we all sat around the massive oil burner in the front room and talked against the monotone background of the radio turned down low. Of course, the late shake-making events in the area were brought up. Dr. Curtis was most interested, especially in the rails that curled up into rosettes. Because he was a doctor and a stranger, the group expected an explanation of these goings-on from him, or at least an educated guess. "What do I think?" He leaned forward in the old rocker and rested his arms on his knees. "I think a lot of things happen that can't be explained by our usual thought patterns, and once we get accustomed to certain patterns, we find it very uncomfortable to break over into others. So maybe it's just as well not to want an explanation." "Hmm." Old Hank knocked the ashes out of his pipe into his hand and looked around for the wastebasket. "Neat way of saying that you don't know either. Think I'll remember that. It might come in handy sometime. Well, good night, all." He glanced around hastily, dumped the ashes in the geranium pot, and left, sucking on his empty pipe. His departure was a signal for the others to drift off to bed at the wise hour of 10, but I was in no mood for wisdom, not of the early-to-bed type anyway. "Then there is room in this life for the unexplainables." I pleated my skirt between my fingers and straightened it out again. "It would be a poor, lackluster sort of world if there weren't," the doctor said. "I used to rule out anything that I couldn't explain, but I got cured of that good one time." He smiled reminiscently. "Sometimes I wish I hadn't. As I said, it can be mighty uncomfortable, you know." Yes, I said impulsively, like hearing impossible music and sliding down moonbeams. I felt my heart sink at the sudden blankness of his face. Oh, gee, goofed again. He could talk glibly of unexplainable things, but he didn't really believe in them. And crutches that walk by themselves, I rushed on rashly, and autumn leaves that dance in the windless clearing. I grasped my crutches and started blindly for the door. And maybe someday, if I'm a good girl and disbelieve enough, I'll walk again. And disbelieve enough? His words followed me. Don't you mean believe enough? Don't strain your pattern, I called back. It's disbelieve. Of course, I felt silly the next morning at the breakfast table, but Dr. Curtis didn't refer to the conversation, so I didn't either. He was discussing renting a Jeep for his hunting trip and leaving his car to be fixed. Tell Bill you'll be back a week before you plan to, said old Hank. Then your car will be ready when you do get back. The Francher kid was in the group of people who'd gathered to watch Bill transfer Dr. Curtis's gear from the car to the Jeep. As usual, he was a little removed from the rest, lounging against a tree. Dr. Curtis finally came out, his .30-06 under one arm and his heavy hunting jacket under the other. Anna and I leaned over our side fence watching the whole procedure. I saw the Francher kid straighten slowly, his hands leaving his pockets as he stared at Dr. Curtis. One hand went out tentatively and then faltered. Dr. Curtis inserted himself in the seat of the Jeep and fumbled at the knobs on the dashboard. Which one's the radio? He asked Bill. Radio in this Jeep? Bill laughed. But the music? Dr. Curtis paused for a split second, then turned on the ignition. Have to make my own, I guess, he laughed. The Jeep roared into life, and the small group scattered as he wheeled it in reverse across the yard. In the pause, as he shifted gears, he glanced sideways at me, and our eyes met. It was a very brief encounter, but he asked questions, and I answered with my unknowing, and he exploded in a kind of wonderment, all in the moment between reverse and low. We watched the dust boil up behind the Jeep as it growled its way down to the highway. Well, Anna said, a hunting we do go indeed. Who's he? The Francher kid's hands were tight on the top of the fence, a blind sort of look on his face. I really don't know, I said. His name is Dr. Curtis. He's heard music before. I should hope so, Anna said. That music? I asked the Francher kid. Yes, he nearly sobbed. Yes. He'll be back, I said. He has to get his car. Well, Anna sighed, the words are the words of English, but the sense is the sense of confusion. Coffee, anybody? That afternoon, the Francher kid joined me, wordlessly, as I struggled up the rise above the boarding house for a little wideness of horizon to counteract the day's shut-inness. I would rather have walked alone, partly because of a need for silence, and partly because he just couldn't ever keep his accusing eyes off my crutches. But he didn't trespass upon my attention, as so many people would have, so I didn't mind too much. I leaned, panting, against a gray granite boulder and let the fresh from distant snow breeze lift my hair as I caught my breath. Then I huddled down into my coat, warming my ears. The Francher kid had a handful of pebbles and was lobbing them at the scattered rusty tin cans that dotted the hillside. After one pebble turned a square corner to hit a can, he spoke. If he knows the name of the instrument, then he lost his words. What is the name? I asked, rubbing my nose where my coat collar had tickled it. It really isn't a word. It's just two sounds it makes. Well, then, make me a word. Musical instrument is mighty unmusical and unhandy. The frontier kid listened, his head tilted, his lips moving. I suppose you could call it a rapport, he said, softening the A. But it isn't that. Rapport, I said. Of course, you know by now we don't have any such instrument. I was intrigued at having been drawn into another Francher-type conversation. I was developing quite a taste for them. It's probably just something your mother dreamed up for you. And for that doctor? My mental wheels spun, tractionless. What do you think? I almost know that there are some more like mother. Some who know the madness and the dream, too. Dr. Curtis? I asked. No, he said slowly, rubbing his hand along the boulder. No, I could feel a faraway, strange-to-me feeling with him. He's like you. He knows someone who knows, but he doesn't know. Well, thanks. He's a nice bird to be a feather of. Then it's all very simple. When he comes back, you ask him who he knows. Yes, the Francher kid drew a tremulous breath. Yes. We eased down the hillside, talking money and music. The Francher kid had saved up enough money to buy a good instrument of some kind, but what kind? He was immersed in tones and timbres and ranges and keys and the possibility of someone finding a something that would sound like a rapport. We paused at the foot of the hill. Impulsively, I spoke. Francher, why do you talk with me? I wished the words back before I finished them. Words have a ghastly way of shattering delicate situations and snapping tenuous bonds. He lobbed a couple more stones against the bank, turned away, hands in his pockets. His words came back to me after I had given them up. You don't hate me, yet. I was jarred. I suppose I had imagined all the people around the Francher kid were getting acquainted with him as I was, but his words made me realize differently. After that, I caught at every conversation that included the Francher kid and alerted at every mention of his name. It shook me to find that to practically everyone, he was still juvenile delinquent, lazy trash, no good, off-scouring, potential criminal, burden. By some devious means, it had been decided that he was responsible for all the odd happenings in town. I asked a number of people how the kid could possibly have done it. The only answer I got was, the Francher kid can do anything bad. Even Anna found him an unwelcome burden in her classroom, despite the fact that he was finally functioning on a fairly acceptable level academically. Here I'd been thinking, heaven knows why, that he was establishing himself in the community. Instead, he was doing well to hold his own. I reviewed to myself all that had happened since first I met him, and found hardly a thing that would be positive in the eyes of the general public. Why, I thought to myself, I'm darned lucky he's kept out of the hands of the law. And my stomach knotted coldly at what might happen if the Francher kid ever did step over into out-and-out lawlessness. There's something insidiously sweet to the adolescent in flouting authority, and I wanted no such appetite for any my child of mine. Well, the next few days after Dr. Curtis left were typical hunting weather days. Minutes of sunshine and shouting autumn colors. Hours of cloud and rain and near snow and raw, aching winds. Reports came of heavy snow across Mingus Mountain and Dogeytown was snowed in for the winter, a trifle earlier than usual. We watched our own first flakes idle down, then whip themselves to tears against the huddled houses. It looked as though all excitement and activity were about to be squeezed out of Willow Springs by the drab grayness of winter. Then the unexpected, which sometimes splashes our grayness with scarlet, happened. The big Dude Ranch school, the half-circle star that occupied the choicest of the rangeland in our area, invited all the school kids out to a musical splurge. They had imported an orchestra that played concerts as well as being a very good dance band, and they played a gala weekend with a concert Friday evening, followed by a dance for the teeners Saturday night. The ranch students were usually kept aloof from the town kids, poor little tykes. They were mostly unwanted or maladjusted children whose parents could afford to get rid of them with a flourish under the guise of giving them the advantage of growing up in helpful surroundings. Of course, the whole town was flung into a tizzy. There were the children of millionaires out there, and famous people's kids, too. But about the only glimpse we ever got of them was as they swept grandly through the town in ranch station wagons. On such occasions, we collectively blinked our eyes at the chromium glitter and sighed, though perhaps for different reasons. I sighed for thin, unhappy faces pressed to windows and sad eyes yearning back at houses where families lived who wanted their kids. Anyway, the consensus of opinion was that it would be worth suffering through a music concert to get to go to a dance with a real orchestra, because only those who attended the concert were eligible for the dance. There was much discussion and much heart-burning over what to wear to the two so divergent affairs. The boys were complacent after they found out that their one good outfit was right for both. The girls discussed endlessly and embarked upon a wild lend-borrow spree when they found that fathers positively refused to spend largely, even for this so special occasion. I was very pleased for the Fincher kid. Now he'd have a chance to hear live music, a considerable cut above what snarled in our staticky wavelengths from the available radio stations. Now maybe he'd hear a faint echo of his rapport, and in style, too, because Mrs. McVeigh had finally broken down and bought him a new suit, a really nice one by the local standards. I was as anxious as Twyla to see how the Fincher kid would look in such splendor. So it was with a distinct shock that I saw the kid at the concert, lounging, thumbs in pockets, against the door of the room where the crowd gathered. His face was shut and dark, and his patched, faded Levi's made a blotch in the dimness of the room. "Look," Twyla whispered, "he's in Levi's." "How come?" I breathed. "Where's his new suit?" "I don't know. And those Levi's aren't even clean." She hunched down in her seat, feeling the accusing eyes of the whole world searing her through the Fincher kid. The concert was splendid. Even our rockinest rollers were caught up in the wonderful web of music. Even I lost myself for long, lovely moments in the bright, melodic trails that led me out of the gray lanes of familiarity. But I also felt the bite of tears behind my eyes. Music is made to be moved to, and my unresponsive feet wouldn't even tap a tempo. I let the brasses and drums smash my rebellion into bearable-sized pieces again, and joined joyfully in the enthusiastic applause. "Hey," Rigo said behind me as the departing stir of the crowd began. "I didn't know anything could sound like that. Man, did you hear that horn? I'd like to get me one of them things and blow it." "You'd sound like a sick cow," Janice said. "Them's hard to play." Their discussion moved on down the aisle. "He's gone." Twyla's voice was a breath in my ear. Yes, I said, but we'll probably see him out at the bus. But we didn't. He wasn't at the bus. He hadn't come out on the bus. No one knew how he got out to the ranch or where he had gone. Anna and Twyla and I piled into Anna's car and headed back for Willow Creek, my heart thudding with apprehension, my thoughts busy. When we pulled up at Sir Manson's, there was a car parked in front. The McVeigh, Anna sizzled in my ear. Aha! Methinks I smell trouble. I didn't even have time to take my coat off in the smothery warmth of the front room before I was confronted by the monumental violence of Mrs. McVeigh's wrath. Dress him, she hissed, her chin thrust out as she lunged forward in the chair. Dress him so's he'll feel equal to the others. Her hands flashed out, and I dodged instinctively and blinked as a bunch of white rags fluttered to my feet. His new shirt, she half screamed. Another shower of tatters, dark ones this time. His new suit, not a piece in it as big as your hand. There was a spatter like muffled hail. His shoes. Her voice caught on the edge of her violence, and she repeated raggedly, his shoes. Fear was battling with anger now. Look at those pieces, as big as stamps. Shoes. Her voice broke. Anybody who can tear up shoes. She sank back in her chair, spent and breathless, fishing for a crumpled Kleenex to wipe the spittle from her chin. I eased into a chair after Anna helped me shrug out of my coat. Twyla huddled, frightened, near the door, her eyes big with fascinated terror. Let him be like the others, McVeigh half whispered. That limb of Satan ever be like anyone decent? But why? My voice sounded thin and high in the calm after the hurricane. For no reason at all, she gasped, pressing her hand to her panting ribs. I gave all them brand new clothes to him to try on, thinking he'd be pleased. Thinking, her voice slipped to a whining tremolo, thinking he'd see how I had his best interest at heart. She paused and sniffed. No ready sympathy for her poured into the hiatus, so she went on, angrily aggrieved. And he took them and went into his room and came out with them like that. Her finger jabbed at the pile of rags. He threw them at me. You and your big ideas about him wanting to be like other kids. Her lips curled away from the venomous spate of words. He didn't want to be like nobody excepting himself. And he's a devil. Her voice sank to a whisper, and her breath drew in on the last word, her eyes wide. But why did he do it? I asked. He must have said something. Mrs. McVeigh folded her hands across her ample middle and pinched her lips together. There are some things a lady don't repeat, she said prissily, tossing her head. Oh, cut it out. I was suddenly dreadfully weary of trying to be polite to the McVeighs of this world. Stop tying on that kind of act. You could teach a stevedore. I bit my lips and swallowed hard. I'm sorry, Mrs. McVeigh, but this is no time to hold back. Just what did he say? What excuse did he give? He didn't give any excuse, she snapped. He just... Her heavy cheeks mottled with color. He called names. Oh? Anna and I exchanged glances. But what on earth got into him? I asked. There must be some reason. Well, Anna squirmed a little. After all, what can you expect from a background like that? I snapped. Well, Anna, I certainly expected something different from a background like yours. Anna's face hardened, and she gathered up her things. "I've known him longer than you have," she said quietly. "Longer," I admitted, "but not better, Anna," I pleaded, leaning toward her. "Don't condemn him unheard." "Condemn?" She looked up brightly. "I didn't know he was on trial." "Oh, Anna," I sat back in my chair. "The poor kid's been on trial, presumed guilty of anything and everything ever since he arrived in town, and you know it." "I don't want to quarrel with you," Anna said. "I'd better say good night." The door clicked behind her. Mrs. McVeigh and I measured each other with our eyes. I had opened my mouth to say something when I felt a whisper of emotion at my elbow. Twyla stood under the naked flood of the overhead light, her hands clasped in front of her, her eyes shadowed by the droop of her lashes as she narrowed her glance against the glare. "What did you buy his clothes with?" Her voice was very quiet. "None of your business, young lady," Mrs. McVeigh snapped, reddening. "This is almost the end of the month," Twyla said. "Your check doesn't come till the first. Where did you get the money?" "Well," Mrs. McVeigh began to hoist her bulk out of the chair. "I don't have to stay here and have a sassy snip like this." Twyla swept in closer, so close that Mrs. McVeigh shrank back, her hands gripping the dusty, overstuffed arms of the chair. "You never have any of the check left after the first week," Twyla said, "and you bought a purple nylon nightgown this month. It took a week's pay." Mrs. McVeigh lunged forward again, her mouth wide open with horrified outrage. "You took his money," Twyla said, her eyes steely in her tight young face. "You stole the money he was saving. She whirled away from the chair, her skirts and hair.

and saving almost a year to buy. She faltered, feeling the thin ice of betraying a confidence, to buy something, and he had almost enough, and she must have gone snooping around. Twyla, I had to stop her. It's true, it's true. Her hands clenched rebelliously. Twyla, my voice was quiet, but it silenced her. Goodbye, Mrs. McVeigh, I said. I'm sorry this happened. Sorry, she snorted, rearing up out of her chair. Sour old maids with never a chick or child of their own sticking their noses into decent people's affairs. She waddled hastily to the door. She reached for the doorknob, her eyes narrow and venomous over her shoulder. I got connections. I'll get even with you. The door shuddered as it emphasized her departure. I let the McVeigh sweep out of my mind. Twyla, I took her cold hands in mind. You'd better go on home. I've got to figure out how to find the Franker kid. The swift movement of her hands protested. But I want. I'm sorry, Twyla. I think it'd be better. Okay. Her shoulders relaxed. Just as she left, Mrs. Simanson bustled in. You better come on out to the table and have a cup of coffee, she said. I straightened wearily. That McVeigh, she'd drive the devil to drink, she said cheerfully. Well, I guess people are like that. I've had more teachers over the years say that it wasn't the kids they minded, but the parents. She shooed me through the door and went to the kitchen for the percolator. Now, I was always one to believe that the teacher was right. Right or wrong? Her voice faded out in a long, familiar story that proved just the opposite of what she'd said. As I stared into my cup of coffee, wondering despairingly where in all this world I could find the Francher kid. After the episode of the gossip, I had my fears. Still, oftentimes, people who react violently to comparatively minor troubles were seemingly unshaken by really serious ones, a sort of being at a loss for a proportionate emotional reaction. But what would he do? Music. Music. He'd planned to buy the means for music and had lost the wherewithal. Now he had nothing to make music with. What would he do first? Revenge? Or find his music elsewhere? Run away? To where? Steal the money? Steal the music? Steal. I snapped to awareness, my abrupt movements slopping my cold coffee over into the saucer. Mrs. Simanson was gone. The house was quiet with the twilight pause, the indefinable transitional phase from day to night. This time it wouldn't be only a harmonica. I groped for my crutches, my mind scrabbling for some means of transportation. I was reaching for the doorknob when the door flew open and nearly bowled me over. Coffee, coffee, Dr. Curtis croaked to my complete bewilderment. He staggered over, all bundled in his hunting outfit, his face ragged with whiskers, his clothes odorous of campfires and all out of doors, to the table and clutched the coffee pot. It was very obviously cold. Oh, well, he said in a conversational tone, I guess I can survive without coffee. Survive what? I asked. He looked at me a moment smiling, then he said, well, if I'm going to say anything about it to anyone, it might as well be you, though I hope I have got sense enough not to go around babbling indiscriminately. Of course, it might be a slight visual hangover from this hunting trip. You should hunt with these friends of mine sometime, but it kind of shook me. Shook you? I repeated stupidly, my mind racing around the idea of

0: asking him for help in finding the Francher kid. Somewhatly, he admitted. After all, there I was, riding along, minding my own business, singing, lustily if not musically, a life on the ocean waves, when there they were, marching sedately across the road. They? This story dragged in my impatient ears. The trombone and the big bass drum, he explained. The what? I had the sensation of running unexpectedly into a mad tangle of briars. The trombone and the big bass drum, Dr. Curtis repeated, keeping perfect time and no doubt in perfect step, though you couldn't thump your feet convincingly 6 feet off the ground. Supposing, of course, you were a trombone with feet, which this wasn't. Dr. Curtis, I grabbed a corner of his hunting coat. Please, please, what happened? Tell me, I've got to know. He looked at me and sobered. You are taking this seriously, aren't you? He said wonderingly. I gulped and nodded. Well, it was about 5 miles above the half-circle Star Ranch, where the heavy pine growth begins. And so help me, a trombone and a bass drum marched in the air across the road, the bass drum marking the time, though come to think of it, the drumsticks just lay on top. I stopped the jeep and ran over to where they had disappeared. I couldn't see anything in the heavy growth there, but I swear I heard a faint Bronx cheer from the trombone. I have no doubt that the two of them were hiding behind a tree snickering at me. He rubbed his hand across his fuzzy chin. Maybe I'd better drink that coffee, cold or not. Dr. Curtis, I said urgently, can you help me without waiting for questions? Can you take me out there right now? I reached for my coat. Wordlessly, he helped me on with it and opened the door for me. The day was gone, and the sky was a clear aqua around the horizon, shading into rose where the sun had dropped behind the hills. It was only a matter of minutes before we were roaring up the hill to the junction. I shouted over the jolting rattle. It's the Francher kid, I yelled. I've got to find him and make him put them back before they find out. Put who back where? Dr. Curtis shouted into the sudden diminishing of noise as we topped the rise, much to the astonishment of Mrs. Frisney, who was pattering across the intersection with her black umbrella protecting her from the early starshine. It's too long to explain, I screamed, as we accelerated down the highway. But he must be stealing the whole orchestra, because Mrs. McVeigh bought him a new suit, and I've got to make him take them all back, or they'll arrest him. Then heaven help us all. You mean the Francher kid had that bass drum and trombone? He yelled. Yes. My chest was aching from the tension of speech, and probably all the rest. I caught myself with barked knuckles as Dr. Curtis braked to a sudden stop. Now look, he said, let's get this straight. You're talking wilder than I am. Do you mean to say that that kid is swiping a whole orchestra? Yes, don't ask me how. I don't know how, but he can do it. I grabbed his sleeve. But he said you knew. The day you left on your trip, I mean. He said you knew someone who would know. We were waiting for you. Well, I'll be blowed, he said in slow wonder. Well, dang me. He ran his hand over his face. So now it's my turn. He reached for the ignition key. Gangway, Jimmy, he shouted. Here I come with another. Yours or mine, Jimmy? Yours or mine? It was as though his outlandish words had tripped a trigger. suddenly, all this strangeness, this out-of-stepness, became a mad foolishness. Despairingly, I wished I'd never seen Willow Creek or the Francher Kid, or a harmonica that danced alone, or Twyla's tilted side glance, or Dr. Curtis on the white road dimming in the rapid coming of night. I huddled down in my coat, my eyes stinging with weary, hopeless tears, and the only comfort I could find was in visualizing myself twisting my hated braces into rigid confetti and spattering the road with it. I roused as Dr. Curtis braked the Jeep to a stop. "It was about there," he said, peering through the dusk. "It's mighty deserted up here, the raw end of isolation. The kid's probably scared by now and plenty willing to come home." "Not the Francher Kid," I said. "He's not the run-of-the-mill type kid." "Oh, so," Dr. Curtis said. "I'd forgotten." Then there it was. At first, I thought it the evening wind in the pines, but it deepened and swelled and grew into a thunderous, magnificent, shaking chord, a whole orchestra giving tongue. Then, one by one, the instruments soloed, running their scales, displaying their intervals, parading their possibilities. Somewhere between the strings and woodwinds, I eased out of a Jeep. "You stay here," I half whispered. "I'll go find him. You wait." It was like walking through a rainstorm, the notes spattering all around me, the shrill lightning of the piccolos, and the muttering thunder of the drums. There was no melody, only a child running gleefully through a candy store, snatching greedily at everything, gathering delight by the handful, and throwing it away for the sheer pleasure of having enough to be able to throw it. I struggled up the rise above the road, forgetting in my preoccupation to be wary of unfamiliar territory in the half-dark. There they were, in the sand hollow beyond the rise, all the instruments ranged in orderly, precise rows as though at a recital, each one wrapped in a sudden, shadowy silence, broken only by the shivery giggle of the cymbals which hastily stilled themselves against the sand. "Who's there?" He was a rigid figure, poised atop a boulder, arms half lifted. "Francher," I said. "Oh." He slid through the air to me. "I'm not hiding anymore," he said. "I'm going to be me all the time now." "Francher," I said bluntly, "you're a thief." He jerked in protest. "I'm not either." "If this is being you, then you're a thief. You stole these instruments." He groped for words, then burst out. "They stole my money. They stole all my music." "They?" I asked. "Francher, you can't lump people together or call them they. Did I steal your money? Or Twyla? Or Mrs. Frisney? Or Rigo?" "Maybe you didn't put your hands on it," the Francher Kid said, "but you stood around and let MacVeigh take it." "That's a guilt humanity has shared since the beginning, standing around and letting wrong things happen. But even Mrs. MacVeigh felt she was helping you. She didn't sit down and decide to rob you. Some people have the idea that children don't have any exclusive possessions, but what they have belongs to the adults who care for them. Mrs. MacVeigh thinks that way, which is quite a different thing from deliberately stealing from strangers. What about the owners of all those instruments? What have they done to deserve your ill will?" "They're people," he said stubbornly. and I'm not going to be people anymore. Slowly he lifted himself into the air and turned himself upside down. See, he said, hanging above the hillside. People can't do things like this. No, I said, but apparently whatever kind of creature you have decided to be can't keep his shirt tails in either. Hastily, he scrabbled his shirt back over his bare midriff and righted himself. There was an awkward silence in the shadowy hollow. Then I asked, what are you going to do about the instruments? Oh, they can have them back when I'm through with them, if they can find them, he said contemptuously. I'm going to play them to pieces tonight. The trumpet jabbed brightly through the dusk, and the violins shimmered a silver obbligato. And every downbeat will say thief, I said, and every roll of the drums will growl stole. I don't care, I don't care, he almost yelled. Thief and stolen are words for people, and I'm not going to be people anymore, I told you. What are you going to be then, I asked, leaning wearily against a tree trunk. An animal? No, sir. He was having trouble deciding what to do with his hands. I'm going to be more than just a human. Well, for more than human, this kind of behavior doesn't show very, very many smarts. If you're going to be more than human, you have to be thoroughly a human first. If you're going to be better than a human, you have to be the best a human can be first, then go on from there. Being entirely different is no way to make a big impression on people. You have to be able to outdo them at their own game first, and then go beyond them. It won't matter to them that you can fly like a bird unless you can walk straight like a man first. To most people, different is wrong. Oh, they'd probably say, my goodness, how wonderful, when you first pulled some fancy trick, but, I hesitated, wondering if I were being wise, but they'd forget you pretty quick, just as they would any cheap carnival attraction. He jerked at my words, his fists clenched. You're as bad as the rest. His words were tight and bitter. You think I'm just a freak. I think you're an unhappy person because you're not sure who you are or what you are, but you'll have a much worse time trying to make an identity for yourself if you tangle with the law. The law doesn't apply to me, he said coldly, because I know who I am. Do you, Francher? I asked softly. Where did your mother come from? Why could she walk through the minds of others? Who are you, Francher? Are you going to cut yourself off from people before you even try to find out just what wonders you are capable of? Not these little sideshow deals, but maybe miracles that really count. I swallowed hard as I looked at his averted face, shadowy in the dusk. My own face was congealing from the cold wind that had risen, but he didn't even shiver in its iciness, though he had no jacket on. My lips moved stiffly. Both of us know you could get away with this lawlessness, but you know as well as I do that if you take this first step, you won't ever be able to undertake it. And how, do we know, it might make it impossible for you to be accepted by your own kind? If you're right in saying there are others, surely they're above common theft. And Dr. Curtis is due back from his hunting trip, so close to knowing, maybe. I didn't know your mother, Francher, but I do know this is not the dream she had for you. This is not why she endured hunger and hiding, terror and panic places. I turned and stumbled away from him, making my way back to the road. It was dark, horribly dark around me, and in me as I wailed soundlessly for this, my child. Somewhere before I got back, Dr. Curtis was helping me. He got me back into the Jeep and pried my frozen fingers from my crutches and warmed my hands between his broad gloved palms. "He isn't of this world, you know," he said. "At least his parents or grandparents weren't. There are others like him. I've been hunting with some of them. He doesn't know, evidently, nor did his mother, but he can find his people. I wanted to tell you to help you persuade him." I started to reach for my crutches, peering through the dark. Then I relaxed. "No," I said with tingling lips. "It wouldn't be any good if he only responded to bribes. He has to decide now with the scales weighted against him. He's got to push into his new world. He can't just slide in limply. You kill a chick if you help it hatch." I dabbled all the way home at tears for a my child lost in a wilderness I couldn't chart, bound in a captivity from which I couldn't free him. Dr. Curtis saw me to the door of my room. He lifted my averted face and wiped it. "Don't worry," he said. "I promise you the Francher kid will be taken care of." "Yes," I said, closing my eyes against the nearness of his. "By the sheriff, if they catch him. They'll discover the loss of the orchestra any minute now, if they haven't already." "You made him think," he said. "He wouldn't have stood still for all that if you hadn't." "Too late," I said. "A thought too late." Alone in my room, I huddled on my bed, trying not to think of anything. I lay there until I was stiff with the cold. Then I crept into my warm, woolly robe up to my chin. I sat in the darkness there by the window, looking out at the lacy ghosts of the cottonwood trees in the dim moonlight. How long would it be before some kindly soul would come blundering in to tell me the latest about the Francher kid? I put my elbows on the windowsill and leaned my face on my hands, the heels of my palms pressing against my eyes. Oh, Francher, my child, my lonely, lost child. "I'm not lost." I lifted a startled face. The voice was so soft. Maybe I had imagined. "No, I'm here." The Francher kid stepped out into the milky glow of the moon, moving with a strange new strength and assurance, quite divorced from his usual teenage gangling. "Oh, Francher," I couldn't let myself sob, but my voice caught on the last of his name. "It's okay," he said. "I took them all back." My shoulders ached as the tension ran out of them. I didn't have time to get them all back in the hall, but I stacked them carefully on the front porch. A glimmer of a smile crossed his face. "I guess they'll wonder how they got out there." "I'm so sorry about your money," I said awkwardly. He looked at me soberly. "I can save again. I'll get it yet. Someday I'll have my music. It doesn't have to be now." Suddenly, a warm bubble seemed to be pressing up against my lungs. I felt excitement tingle clear out to my fingertips. I leaned across the sill. "Francher," I cried softly, "you have your music. Now, remember the harmonica? Remember when you danced with Twyla? Oh, Francher, all sound is vibration. You can vibrate the air without an instrument. Remember the chord you played with the orchestra? Play it again, Francher. He looked at me blankly, and then it was as if a candle had been lighted behind his face. Yes, he cried, yes. Softly, oh, softly, because miracles come that way, I heard the chord begin. It swelled richly, fully, softly, until the whole backyard vibrated to it. A whole orchestra crying out in a whisper in the pale moonlight. But the tunes, he cried, taking this miracle at one stride and leaping beyond it. I don't know any of the tunes for an orchestra. There are books, I said, whole books of scores for symphonies and operas and when I know the instruments better. Here was the eager, alive voice of the Francher kid who should be. Anything I hear, the backyard ripped to a couple of bars of the latest rock and roll, then blossomed softly to an Adoramus Tay and skipped to the Farmer in the Dell. Then, someday, I'll make my own. Tremulously, a rapport threaded through a melodic phrase and stilled itself. In the silence that followed, the Francher kid looked at me, not at my face, but deep inside me somewhere. Miss Carroll, I felt my eyes tingle to tears at his voice. You've given me my music. I could hear him swallow. I want to give you something. My hand moved in protest, but he went on quickly. Please come outside. Like this? I'm in my robe and slippers. They're warm enough. Here, I'll help you through the window. And before I knew it, I was over the low sill and clinging dizzily to it from the outside. My braces, I said, loathing the words with a horrible loathing. My crutches. No, the Francher kid said, you don't need them. Walk across the yard, Miss Carroll, all alone. I can't, I cried through my shock. Oh, Francher, don't tease me. Yes, you can. That's what I'm giving you. I can't mend you. But I can give you that much. Walk. I clung frantically to the sill. Then I saw again Francher and Twyla spiraling down from the treetops, Francher upside down in the air with his midriff showing, Francher bouncing balance rock from field to field. I let go of the sill. I took a step, and another, and another. I held my hands far out from my sides. Glorious freedom from clenched hands and aching elbows. Across the yard I went, every step in the milky moonlight, a song of praise. I turned at the fence and looked back. The Francher kid was crouched by the window in a tight huddle of concentration. I lifted on to tiptoe and half skipped, half ran back to the window, feeling the wind of my going lift my hair back from my cheeks. Oh, it was like a drink after thirst, like food after famine, like gates swinging open. I fell forward and caught at the windowsill and cried out inarticulately, as I felt the old bonds clamp down again, the old half-death seize hold of me. I crumpled to the ground beside the Francher kid. His tormented eyes looked into mine, his face pale and haggard. His forearm went up to wipe his sweat-drenched face. I am sorry, he panted. That's all I can do now. My hands reached for him. There was a sudden movement, so quick and so close, that I drew my foot back out of the way. I looked up, startled. Dr. Curtis and the shadowy someone else were standing over us. But the surprise of their being there was drowned in the sudden upsurge of wonderment. "It moved," I cried. "My foot moved. Look, look, it moved." And I concentrated on it again, hard, hard. After laborious seconds, my left big toe wiggled. My hysterical laugh was half a shout. "One toe is better than none," I sobbed. "Isn't it, Dr. Curtis? Doesn't that mean that someday, that maybe..." He had dropped to his knees, and he gathered my frantic hands into his two big quiet ones. "It might well be," he said. "Jimmy will help us find out." The other figure knelt beside Dr. Curtis. There was a curious waiting kind of silence, but it wasn't me he was looking at. It wasn't my hands he reached for. It wasn't my voice that cried out softly, but it was the Franger kid who suddenly launched himself into the arms of the stranger and began to wail the wild, noisy crying of a child. A child who could be brave as long as he was completely lost, but who had to dissolve into tears when rescue came. The stranger looked over the Franger kid's head at Dr. Curtis. "He's mine," he said, "but she's almost..." It could all have been a dream or a mad explosion of imagination of some sort, but they don't come any less imaginative than Mrs. McVeigh, and I know she will never forget the Franger kid. She has another foster child now, a placid, plump little girl who loves to sit and listen to woman talk. But the Franger kid is indelible in the McVeigh memory. Unborn generations will probably hear of him and his shoes. And Twyla, she will carry his magic to her grave, unless, and I know she sometimes hopes prayerfully, Franger someday goes back for her. Jimmy brought him to Cougar Canyon, and here they are helping him sort out all his many gifts and capabilities, some of which are unique to him, so that he will be able, finally, to fit into his most effective slot in their scheme of things. They tell me that there are those of this world who are developing even now in the footsteps of the people. That's what Jimmy meant when he told Dr. Curtis I was almost one of his. And I am walking. Dr. Curtis brought Bethy. She only touched me softly with her hands and read me to Dr. Curtis. And I had to accept it then, that it was mostly myself that stood in my own way, that my doctor had been right, that time, patience, and believing could make me whole again. The more I think about it, the more I think that those three words are the key to almost everything. Time, patience, and believing. And the greatest of these is believing.
1: Very good. I like that a lot. Hope you did. This is such a good book. Haven't really read it in years. But can you go ahead and turn it down so I can unplug it?
2: Yeah, hold on a sec. Let me just do that. Okay, you should be able to unplug it now.
1: No, okay.
2: Okay. I was able to turn it down a little.
1: Very good.
2: Very good. Anyway, welcome to the WTND LP Macomb.
1: WQNA Springfield.
2: RFD.
1: And KWQQ Farmington.
2: Right. And we're here... I hope.
1: I hope so, too. We seem to be.
2: Well, how many listeners do we have?
1: I have no idea.
2: You might want to take a look.
1: Yeah.
2: Hopefully things are still working.
1: Yeah.
2: That would be good, because I saw a flash with the dropout there a couple of times. So.
1: Oops.
2: So maybe we don't have, we may or may not be there. I think we are, but there's no guarantees. I would like to have a message of some sort letting us know. But anyway, I think we're there just because, if for no other reason, we probably would have been called by somebody to let us know that we weren't there. I won't mention Rick's name, but, you know, there are a lot of people who do let.
1: I mean, we had
2: 20-some listeners. Okay, will we still have them?
1: I don't know.
2: Oh, you're still not looking. Okay. Ah, we're getting a phone call.
1: Rick is calling.
2: Oh, let's see.
1: I'm guessing he's
2: going to
1: tell us.
2: Oh, okay.
1: Hello.
2: It's Rick.
1: I thought so.
2: Okay, that's good to know. Thank you.
1: Okay, thank you.
2: Thanks very much.
1: Bye.
2: Bye-bye. I do love that story. I really do.
1: Yep, me too.
2: And there's more to come, even though, even once we finish this particular book, there are several more books worth of material.
1: Right. I think it's actually one other book and a few other stories. I don't know how many.
2: Okay. I know there's more stories.
1: Yep.
2: But anyway, we will get to some of those as time goes by.
1: Right.
2: I think.
1: Yep.
2: I think we probably should maybe play some music, you think?
1: I think that's a good something, idea.
2: Something that wouldn't make us vomit. Oh, gosh. You can't understand how utterly some of that was.
1: I know. Oh, well, I do think we're going to not play the rest of it unless there's some.
2: Oh, yeah, if people request
1: really
2: it. Yeah, that's it. Everybody just let us know.
1: Well, there could be people in IRC at various times and other things. Anyway, I think we'll probably just give up on it.
2: Thank you.
1: And hopefully you'll have something else to play.
2: This is Brad.

0: great song. That's absolutely much better than that stuff we were playing earlier.
1: All right. That, David Allan Coe, by the way, passed away this week, a couple of days ago.

0: And that was B.W. Stevenson.
1: Great. Person.
0: By Maria.
1: Right.
0: This is the Eagles.

0: I should point out that David Allan Coe did some great stuff, but there's some things that we simply can't play.
1: That's very true.
0: But I'm going to try to play ones that I can play, because this ought to be somewhat of a tribute to David Allan Coe.
1: Mm-hmm.
0: And I'm not going. I promise several people that I'm not going to play. You don't have to call
1: me by my name. Call
0: me by my name,
1: or whatever
0: it was. You never even called me by my name. That's what it was called. Yes.
1: Right.
0: Anyway, here's some more David Allan Coe.
2: The old man was covered with tattoos and scars. He got some in prison and others in bars. The rest he got working on old junk cars in the daytime. They look like tombstones in our yard, and I never seen him when he wasn't tired and mean. He sold used parts to make ends meet, covered with grease from his head to his feet, cussing the sweat and the Texas heat and mosquitoes. And the neighbors said we live like hicks, but they brung their cars for Paul to fix anyhow. He was veteran proud, tried and true. He'd fought till his heart was black and blue. Didn't know how he'd made it through the hard times. He'd bought our house on a GI Bill, but it wasn't worth all he had to kill to get it. He drank Pearl in a can and Jack Daniels Black, chewed tobacco from a mail pouch sack, had an old dog that was trained to attack sometimes. He'd get drunk and mean as a rattlesnake, and there wasn't too much that he would take from a stranger. There were 13 kids and a bunch of dogs, house full of chickens and a yard full of hogs. I spent the summertime cutting up logs for the winter, trying like the devil to find the Lord, working like a nigger for my room and board. Coal burning stove, no natural gas. If that ain't country, I'll kiss your ass. That ain't country, country.

0: My oldest sister's a first-rate whore. 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
1: Well, I don't know whether that'll pass muster, but we'll stop it.

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1: WQNA Springfield.
0: RFD.
1: And KWQQ Farmington. And we've still got only 2 hours left, but we've got 2 hours.
0: That's right. Let's play some more music.

0: Climax Blues Band there.
1: Good song, too.
0: Yes. Here's Crystal Gale.
2: Crystal Gale is a beautiful lady with one of the best voices in music. In 1978, she released a song that launched her career and won her a Grammy for the Best Country Vocal Performance. It is also one of the few records in history to reach the number one spot on the country, pop, and easy listening charts. She's here tonight to sing that solid gold classic, Don't It Make My Brown Eyes Blue, Miss Crystal Gale.

0: I know it'll be difficult to understand, but that was called Dancing in the Moonlight.
1: When Harry would come home from the road, he would show me new stuff that he'd been working on, and I'd show him some things that I'd been doing. And I showed him the poem for Cats in the Cradle, and he kind of pushed it aside, and he took more interest in a couple of other things that I'd been working on. And then after Joshua was born, he grabbed it and said, hey, I got to put music to this. So it had been written a lot earlier, but it really hit him after Joshua was born.
2: If it didn't happen to me so often, it would almost be awkward, but I'm used to it now because people actually want to, because I look like my dad too, they'll want to have contact with me, put their arm on my shoulder and really try and communicate to me how it healed their relationship with their father, or it got them closer to someone they had fallen away from. It's always amazing to me because people just almost, before they even get words out, I can see a shakiness and emotion in their eyes and the way they just kind of want to close the space between me and them when I haven't even met them before, which is a tribute to my dad.

Tom Chapin, come on out here and help us do circle. Come on. I wrote this thing for you.

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0: RFD,
1: and KWQQ Farmington.
0: And we're down to the last hour of the show.
1: Yeah.
0: So let's have some more Billy Joel.
1: Okay.

0: Not exactly my favorite song.
1: Nine either. The only thing I can say about it is that it was creative. I mean, they did put a lot of work into it. But I think they were a one-hit wonder, and I think for very good reason.
0: Well, you don't hear us play that very often.
1: No. And we won't.
0: That's right.
1: That was Blood Rock with a song called DOA. And
0: here's some Roy Orbison.

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'Cause we'll be rocking and rolling with surf's up on the Illinois. 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

0: All right, we
1: now,
0: got one.
1: Now, ladies and gentlemen,
0: more.
1: At this time, we would like to do a number featuring one of our girls with the Raylettes. And this number is entitled, The Nighttime is the Right Time, and Miss Margie Hendricks will help us out on vocals. The Nighttime is the Right Time. Here it is.
0: Rachel, this is WQND LP McLean, WQND Springfield,
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0: Michael's going to do the 29th anniversary of Treasure Island Oldies, starting at 8 o'clock. Is it 8 o'clock?
1: Yes,
0: 8 o'clock Central Time.
1: And also, I want to thank our 25 listeners who have been with us most of the night. I think we lost down to 21 for a little while. But most of the time, it's been at about 25, 24. So that's really cool.
0: So we'll see y'all next week.
1: Yep. Bye, all.
0: Bye, all.

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1: Well, I think I'm here. I don't know. We'll see. Oh, I am. Whoa. Wow. Very cool. Well, let's do this first. Wrong window.
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1: Put that digital flannel staddle in park. 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

0: Riley's Rec, streaming to you live on the internet.
1: It really wasn't our fault.
0: Riley? Riley?
2: I think I'm here. Yeah. My friend did that voiceover for me, and it's just wonderful. Used it for years. By the way, the first two songs don't mean that it's gonna be a happy hour. I mean, I'm not gonna play a lot of religious songs. It just happened that the two came up, and figured it was something to kick the show off with. Let me see if I can fix some of this echo that I got here. Let's see. Maybe that. Whoa. Okay. Now that works. Let's see. Oh man, I tuned into Ron Hager's show yesterday. One hell of a good show, man. I had the walls vibrating and shit. And the neighbor came and told me to turn it down. Well, I mean, you know, it doesn't happen often. But, I mean, he was getting down on this killer Simon and Garfunkel shit that I hadn't heard before. I mean, I'd heard the songs, but I hadn't heard them like that before. Oh, my God. If you get a chance, listen to the replay of the show or see if you can get an archive somewhere, because I'll tell you what, I was just, having such a hell. Well, I think it was it yesterday or was it Saturday? No, it was yesterday. No, because Saturday I had to log out because Clay AA and Boris and everybody were yipping, and so I exited out, at least on one machine. I don't know. I just really don't know if I'm going to put another machine. I thought I'd put one up there and leave it, but I mean, it's too, I don't know. There's so much information that I don't need and I don't care about. So, I mean, I may log in with that machine on occasion, but I certainly don't think I'll find it a place to hang, that's for sure. Oh, man. Well, it's May 15th, 2017, believe it or not. I should? Well, I thought so too. I never saw the message come across about server preferences or anything about servers. But maybe this IRC is not working either, so. Huh? Oh, never mind. I can't pay attention to the chat and talking at the same time. I just I can't pay attention. It just throws me off. Yeah. That's all right, though. I mean, there's really nothing wrong with that. I mean, nothing wrong at all. Damn. Maybe I should line some stuff up to play so I can at least go get me my first beer and maybe a toke or two or three and I'll wait for food because I'm hungry, but I can probably wait, but not for very long. So God, we might get it all here. We might get it all on Riley's Wreck. Certainly not going to be eating on the mic, so don't worry about it. I'm not going to... Oh, shit, that's good. That's a good TV dinner. That's just really good. Oh, just choke it down. Right. Yeah, that's probably not going to happen either, but let's see. No, we don't want to do that again.

0: Okay, yeah.
1: Tear him up, cowboy.
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I mean, my music sounded fine here, but I listened out on the server and something's kind of weird. But yeah, as long as everybody's hearing it, that's all I care about. Anyway, oh, okay. Well, as long as you can hear it, I

0: care. 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You know, we got the best people in the chat here. I mean, you can do the stupidest things, and they make you feel so good. Oh, my. Well, got up to 85 here today. Not too bad. Tomorrow I think it's going to drop back into the 70s. And like Thursday or something, it's going to be in the 60s or something. And, you know, brr. I mean, we've been having, you know, 85, 70, and, you know, we've just been having some really nice temperatures, so. Oh, nah, that's not good. Definitely. But, well, actually, where you live, God, I don't know, showers, where you live, it would make everything miserable. I mean, is it just all that humidity? Holy shit. Yeah, well, I'm not, well, you know, I used to be. Yeah, buddy, stinking human, that's right. Oh, God, yeah. But, oh. Oh, you're in, I didn't know that, Lester. I don't know where I thought you were. I have no idea. But I didn't know you were in North Carolina, whatever you said. I don't know. It went past on the chat, and for me to review it. Yeah, South Carolina. I don't know. What did I say? North Carolina? I don't know. God, I wish I had that song. Andersonville. Yeah. I know. I'm positive I don't have it. I mean, I know I did once in my life, but then and now, well, oh, you live in a town that does not exist. Well, I'll tell you what. Oh my God. Oh, I love it. Powdersville, huh? The Twilight Zone of the Carolinas. Oh God, that's great. Oh. Oh. I was gonna say. Powdersville. Oh boy. That was funny, Les. Thanks, man. That was good. That was really good. Ground plane gets off another good one. Anyway. Oh my. Oh, thank God I'm not on. Yeah, boy, I'll tell you what. Wow. Do you feel just a little bit misplaced, Lester? I mean, if I had all that and stuff, I'd never know where I was, whether I was in Andersonville or whatever. I mean, or Powder. Yeah, well, I can say that I am in the middle of nowhere, and I guarantee it, I would beat anybody here, hands down, as far as being out in the middle of nowhere. I definitely guarantee it. Look at it on a map, and there's nothing around here. Of course, a horse. Now I forgot what I was ranting about. Although that's just what it was, is a rant. Well, I mean, for me to get to the nearest Walmart is a 2-hour drive in either direction. Two directions you can go, two directions. Let's see, where was I going with that train of thought? Oh, no, I was talking about, I was talking about being out in the middle of nowhere. That's my train of thought. You guys have to drive 50 or 60 miles into town, into Walmart. Oh, better go get some. Yeah. Well, isn't that funny? 'Cause for me, it's about 120 miles either direction. Take your pick. I mean, not that I'm not really saying that I would shop there, but I would like to have the opportunity to spend money. Course. God, man. I just don't believe it. A pound of hamburger is like $5. That's insane. Anyway, well, enough of me going on, because I don't know what I'm going on about. So it's 8:54. I guess I should wait.
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0: All right, see, at least I got that done. Done and out of the way. So, I don't know. I'm going to throw it in the ether for a second.

No. And neither will I. Jars of clay here on RFD. And I had to throw that last track in for Clay. Gotta get his horgan in. Gotta have that horgan. Well, I don't know. Most of my tracks are a lot of them. Not most, but yeah. I didn't put two and two together, Clay. Oh God, that's funny as hell. Oh, well. You can. Well, I'll tell you what, anybody that wants a piece of clay, they just go buy jars of clay and they'll have him. One way or another. He didn't even know it and he was had. Oh, I love it. I really do. Huh. What a hell of a night. Well, it seems like every time I do a show, it's a hell of a night. Just 'cause you just never know what's gonna happen, what's gonna pop up. As far as music goes, and then where are you gonna go with it? I mean, or do you just let it run its course? I mean, of course, it's nice to let things run their course. Late December back in '63. Ooh, what a night. Yeah. Everything will be all right. I hope. Ah, of course it will. I mean, we all. Ah. Do I have that? I don't know if. You're right. That's absolutely right. Back in '63, that was probably the only thing to do. Although, if you asked my dad and everybody else, well, goddamn, those were great years. I'll tell you what, the '60s, they were fine years, you know. People just got a little confused and this and that and the other. And my dad knows I smoke pot. He knows I smoke a lot of pot. And he's like, you know, I never had a problem with you doing it. I said, well,

Then why were you always on my ass? Instant clay. So, did they name it Presto? Ah, hey, Bringo. That was good. That was good, Clay. Well, good old Ringo's in the chat, and you can certainly catch his show. And catch Kurt's show. God, man, they're just, you know. I don't know if Clay's doing a show or not, or whether, you know, I have no idea. I don't know what anybody's doing, and I guess I really should. Well, I need to listen more often. And, but a lot of times I tune in and it's something I'm not even interested in. Ah, Clay does a show every Wednesday at 6 Central. 6 Central time. So, if you're around, check that out. I know I'm going to. Maybe I can get the neighbors to bitch to tell me to turn it down. Oh, wow. No shit. Wow. Yeah, that would have been a good one. What, you were doing Tuesday and Wednesday, Clay-a-a? Or that's how the speech synthesizer... I did. Or some of it. Oh my God, you're a glutton for punishment. Yeah, yeah, mighty fine. I was in and out doing laundry and various other things, but much better than Klai-yay. Man. Man, you guys don't know. I mean, it messes up synthesizers. I mean, and you know, I mean, like Kurt's name, Kurt doesn't change usually. Oh, computer crashes. I don't even want to talk about them. They are so painful. Yep, I mean, Clay. well,
it doesn't say it quite like that, but oh, that's funny as hell. Huh. Oh, man. I don't know. And it wouldn't be funny to anybody else, probably. But, you know, some of us... yeah. It'd be funny to see how different speech synthesizers and stuff pronounce the same word. 'Cause I've tried it on the three that I've got, and they're all different. I mean, I don't know. It's just strange. $9.52, huh? Well, so does that mean I say fuck it and play rock and roll? Yeah, maybe. That might be what I might need to do. Bang out the last hour somehow. Nah, I don't know. I'm not gonna stick myself with a genre. I'm just gonna play. Your Valium? Huh. Well, I guess everybody needs Valium. Clay found his... What the hell is that? Well, it might be too much to type, but... Okay, Ultram. Oh, I gotcha. We're talking high test. I mean, yeah. Yes, indeed. Well, I don't think I'm going to play an ID because I really don't care. And, you know, I'm not on the air. I'm not on, you know, not on satellite, not on, not anywhere. So... I'll do what I want, I guess. Oops. Close button. OZAP, OS, Ember, B, F, Alt, Tab, Alt, Tab, OZAP, DJ, Go, Back.

0: Success is all about what you drive. I couldn't wait to drive one of these babies, so I quit high school and went right to it. Hey, Mama.
1: Hey, yourself.
0: You like fast cars?
1: I really like this one.
0: You do?
1: Yeah.

0: and not have to drive cars. Yeah, I think you could do it. But who knows? Anyway, that last tune, that Seminole Wind, John Anderson. You know, I've heard the original tune of that, and I don't like it. I mean, I like it, it's okay. I'll listen to it, but I'd much rather have this version. It just sort of hits me better. Anyway, we're running out of time. I don't know how the hell it happened, but it happened. Through no fault of my own. Whose fault was it? It was RFD's fault, of course. That's whose fault it was. Yeah. So, anyway, hope everybody has a great week and all that crap. And I'll be back before the end of the show. So, but I just thought I'd jump in, say a little bit of nothing. I mean, why not? Oh, sure. Well, let's play this. I've never heard it, but I don't think, but we'll see.
1: Hi.

0: Thank you. Thank you. There are, thank you. They don't turn the lights out here, huh? That was a Spanish pipe dream. That first song was. I wrote it for a Puerto Rican dishwasher in Chicago, because he liked Spanish tunes, you know. Get who? This is a song about an automobile accident.
1: Success is all about what you drive. I couldn't wait to drive one of these babies, so I quit high school and went right to it.
2: Oh,
1: hey, Mama.
2: My God.
3: Hey, yourself.
1: You like fast cars?
2: I can't
1: cars?
2: Wait
3: I
2: to
3: really
2: drive.
3: Like this one.
1: You do?
3: Yeah. Since it's mine.
2: All over again.
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Well, I'm gonna save Clay just a little bit on his volume control for a minute and say it's awful been to, awful good to be here, and which one? I mean, who did you ask? Oh. Yeah. It gets complicated in my household. It depends. There's sets going everywhere. Some sets listening to absolutely nothing. They're not plugged in. They're just around, you know. I'll put my ashtray on it, you know. And they're good speakers. One of these days I'll... Now, actually, one of these days, what I'm going to do is put up or build my own speakers, cabinets and all. I mean, everything. I mean, if I have to wind or whatever I have to do, I'd love to build my own. Absolutely, totally awesome speaker. I build a couple cabinets of them. I mean, I don't care if it takes me 10 years, because by that time I'm gonna need them and all that. I am definitely. Oh, God, I bet those sound nice. Man, I bet they sound really nice, Clay. Oh, I'm sure. Yeah. And, I don't know, my dog just ran off somewhere. I don't know where the hell she went. Anyway, it is 10:55. Let me find a 3-minute song or something. Let's see. Try this, and if it doesn't work, well.

0: Well, this has been fun. It's been real fun. And, well, okay. That tells me I've got a little bit of time, not much. So I timed it right. Thanks, everybody, for listening. I know I have.
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6: Well, I don't know about you, but I want to party. 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I want to take care of business, if you know what I mean, and I hope you do. So buckle your belts, grab your hats, zip your pants, and hoist your bats. We got some rocking to do tonight.
1: All of that's true, what he said. Thursday Night Potpourri for another week is on the air. Greetings and salutations, everybody, all across the network. On WZOKIE, WTNDLP, good morning, Springfield. It's your Friday. And we got it all coming up for you this evening. Chris is in here in half an hour with this week's edition of The Space Report. Don't forget the. Weird pictures if you forget the. Actually, they're pretty cute, I'm told. Old-time radio, I have no idea what we'll play. I haven't even begun to think about that yet. I just finished supper a few minutes ago. Mike Cole should be here in just under an hour and a half, and the telephone, as always, is open for your call. 612-721-4339. Nice to have you all aboard. As we do this Thursday thing on Wookiee, they just haven't wised up yet. They still let me do it every week. I'm sure they'll learn eventually. And in the meantime, I get to trash the network for 3 hours a week.

Hi there, friends and neighbors. It's your old pal El Monte Slim telling you to come on down here to White Track Town, Wilmington. Damn, we got some out-of-sight bargains here for you in cars. And listen, for the first 10,000 of you people to come on down here today, we got free sandwiches and coffee. If you haven't done your clothes, bring them on down because we got free washers and dryers. Now look here, you're probably wondering how to get here. Well, you take any freeway and get off at the Wilmington cutoff. You go 9 to 7 miles straight till you come to a north and a south. You don't want to go south, you want to go north. Head on straight north till you come to the Tasty Freeze. Make a right and go 9 to 7 miles straight till you come to the Standard Station. Go right in that Standard Station, walk up to the man and say, where the hell am I?

friend goes fishing, sits on the bank all day. Neighbors all say he's lazy, but maybe it's just his way. Thank you. He's just working on it.

They are the Dead Reckoners. It's called Working on It. The El Monte Slim Thing. That's an oldie from the Firesign Theater Dear Friends double album set. Came out in, about 72 or thereabouts. Change the World, Eric Clapton starting us out just about 12 past the hour. TNP for the 8th of May. I'm Dean in Minneapolis. All kinds of stuff going on. I just dropped a CD into one computer here, and it's a compilation CD, and the database didn't have it, and the Grace Notes window didn't want to close. That was ugly. I don't know if I like the way this database works with Winamp all the time anyway. Anyways, greetings to you all. Bad news for those of us who are SoundForge users, for those of us who use the Sonic Foundry audio editing or video editing products. Did y'all see this? I got this from George Antunes. Sonic Foundry has reached a deal to sell all of its audio and video editing software to Sony Pictures. Deal is expected to close after a Sony Entertainment shareholders meeting set for sometime in June. Folks at Sonic Foundry say the deal leaves the Wisconsin company with about $15 million in cash to work with in developing their web media distribution products. And they do have products out there that won some awards. But they are getting rid of SoundForge, Acid, the Vega, Vegas video programs, all of that being sold. So if you want SoundForge and you don't have it, and you want to get it before they build in all the copyright protection garbage that you just know is coming, you better work on it. Birthdays today. A number of them. Harry S. Truman was born on this day. The captain's wife, Tony Tennille, has a birthday today. And it's this guy's birthday, a rock and roll guitar icon. And he can still play it just like he's a punk kid. Happy 52nd birthday, Alex Van Halen.

0: Mr. Jones, County Crows on the Thursday Night Potpourri. Greetings, everybody. And hey, if you're listening in the Macomb, Illinois, listen up. If you're listening on WTNDLP, a severe thunderstorm watch in effect until 1 a.m. for you folks in Macomb. Thunderstorm winds up to 70 miles an hour and hail up to 3 inches in diameter is possible in the watch area. Again, the Macomb area and that portion of Illinois under a thunderstorm watch until 1 a.m. this morning. And we'll keep you advised as we make our way through the evening. Tom Taylor's on the phone with me, fresh back from learning everything there is to know about the Dish Network. He had a personal audience with, I don't know, did you have a personal audience with Charlie?
1: I had a personal audience with Bill Clinton.
0: You had a personal audience? I wouldn't brag about that.
1: Hey, I heard that Bill Clinton was one of the speakers, and I tell you, he was absolutely excellent.
0: He was.
1: Plus, what's going on in Iraq, he is on the same page as our president.
0: I believe he is. And,
1: absolutely.
0: And has been. I don't think, I think this is one instance where the ex-president is in full agreement.
1: Yeah.
0: You know, Jimmy Carter is not on the same page.
1: Yeah. Now, you would have enjoyed, though, you would have enjoyed Dennis Miller. You ought to hear somebody dump on the Arabs and everybody. And he was funny. Dennis Miller was
0: funny. I imagine.
1: Wayne Brady was good. Zig Ziglar was good. Anyway, they really rolled out the red carpet for us, unlike in previous years. We went down to Atlanta, Georgia, to the big Hilton Hotel and for Team Summit.
0: Yeah.
1: I saw about half the used Primestar dishes in the world were there.
0: Why am I not surprised?
1: Dish Network's going to the Primestar dish.
0: They are going to it.
1: Yeah.
0: It's a better dish.
1: Huh?
0: It's a better dish.
1: No, what's happened is Dish Network has gotten really smart. They have orbital slots at 110 and 119. They have gone together with SES, Americom, GE, SpaceNet, that group. It's now a Luxembourg company that owns it, and they have a slot at 105. And what it is they have the KA transmission rights at 105. So they went together with GE, Americom, and said, "Well, let's make it a C-band, KU band, put a couple of KA transponders up there." So,
0: sure. So
1: they're going to launch EchoStar 9, which is which Dish Network put like $50 million into it, and they have a 10-year lease on it. So your new Dish Network receiver dish will be DBS band and KU band. So if you live across the Midwest, if you live in Columbus, Ohio, and Charleston, West Virginia, and so on, they're going to launch about 50 more local cities.
0: Wow.
1: They're also going to launch 50 new international programs up there. They're moving everything off of the wings. The 61.5 and 148 slot will go to this new. And they had Primestar dishes. I think they went painted up a bunch of Primestar dishes and put some dual feeds on them just to have something to show us at the show.
0: Right.
1: And but this may roll out by the end of the year. And they're also going to have their high definition on it.
0: Wow.
1: So they're packing everything. They're going up like 80-some-odd transponders. So if you get 10 shows per transfer, that'd be like 800 channels. And then they get more because they can do some spot beaming. But anyway, they want to move everything onto one dish. They're going to do it with KU band. They're going to have a new program in the fall where you can get this whole thing installed with a high-definition receiver for $1,499, and they'll throw in a 40-inch high-definition television set for $1,500. $14.99.
0: Who do you think's going to pay $1,500 to have satellite TV installed, though?
1: With the TV, you're paying $2,000 for a good high definition.
0: With the high def TV.
1: With the high def TV.
0: Okay.
1: They're going to be losing money on it. They kind of got ahead of themselves. They were showing TVs that were supposedly RCAs, but anyway. So that's the story on those things, and they're just rolling out. They got about 10 new receivers. They got one receiver that will also record, and it'll record high definition. And it takes just a ton of space to record high-definition TV on a hard drive.
0: Oh, I know it does. I've recorded it using the BroadLogic. Uh-huh. And I mean, you record for a minute, and you got well over a gig. I mean, it takes a huge amount of space.
1: And they have some compression technology that will work. That'll get that down a bit, but I mean, you know, they used to say 1 meg, 1 hour on standard definition.
0: 1 gig, 1 hour.
1: 1 gig, 1 hour, excuse me. 1 gig, 1 hour. But it's, you know, just takes a lot more for this. Mark Cuban was there.
0: Oh, really?
1: Oh, yeah, he got up and spoke. You know, he had owned the Dallas Mavericks. He owned,
0: right.
1: What was that website he owned that Charlie came out and said that this guy is smart. He sold it for about a gazillion dollars before the dot-com crash, and just tons and tons and tons of money he made off of that. One of the few people that got out at the top.
0: Absolutely.
1: And he was there. He was an interesting guy. Came out very casually dressed and so on, and spoke. You know, he is betting that the future is high definition. He has high definition net, which Dish will be picking those stations.
0: Yeah,
1: up.
0: HD net.
1: Yeah, and he has. I mean, they are doing everything. It's either converted from 35 millimeter film or original broadcast. They have crews in Iraq right now. Recording Iraq in high definition TV.
0: Really?
1: The war and that and so on.
0: Yep.
1: And they showed some of that. I mean, you know, in the hotel there, that just the screens that they had there, you'd have a speaker there and they'd show stuff and so on. And there'd be four big screens right beside them. And I mean, I was just sitting there saying, I wonder how much money they have in that.
0: Oh,
1: I'm
0: a
1: sure
0: ton.
1: It was rented, but I'm sure it cost tens of thousands.
0: Oh, I'm sure it did.
1: Rent it for a couple days.
0: Probably.
1: Well, next week is the Dayton Hamvention, the Dayton Hamfest. Hamvention, I guess it is.
0: Yeah, there's going to be a lot of folks from Wookiee out there. I think Blair's going, and Byron is going, Chris is going, and I know I'm missing a bunch, but there's going to be a whole bunch of folks out there, and I'm hoping maybe we'll get the early word on what's going on in Dayton Thursday night on this show next week.
1: I tell you, I will be there. I'll set up against the back fence in the middle, so I think everybody knows where I am back there.
0: You're same place every year, aren't you?
1: Same place every year. Same smelly place every year. Nod backed up right to the facilities.
0: Yeah, well.
1: But the foot traffic is good.
0: Well, you got a kind of you got guaranteed foot traffic when you set up there.
1: Yeah. I have a brand new receiver.
0: What do you got?
1: I got the CoShip 3188C.
0: Oh, it's out now?
1: Yeah. I'm the first dealer in the United States to have it. When I went down to Atlanta, I backed a truck up to the door and loaded up dishes and so on. This one blind searches. And let me tell you how that works.
0: Please do.
1: On most satellite receivers, you do a standard search, which means it goes through and checks everything in its memory. This one works a little different. This one will go through and you'll tell it want C or KU or whatever. Then you go and modify. You say, I want to go from 3,700, or let's do KU, 11,700, 12,200.
0: Right.
1: I want to go search all symbol rates. And then you get down to the bottom. I want horizontal and vertical. And it goes through, and I've had a bunch of these before. It goes through, it'll start like at 12,000. Then it jumps down 3 to 11,997. And it goes down, and just about every 2 or 3 seconds, it'll check a frequency. When it finds a signal of any kind, it flashes that it has a signal, it has a digital signal, then it tries all symbol rates. Now, you could tell it not to check below 4,000, but a lot of stuff's below 4,000.
0: Yes, it
1: so
0: is.
1: Tell it to check at 4,000.
0: There is some stuff that's even below 2,000, Tom.
1: Yeah, and it goes through, and it checks it. And it will check every symbol rate. Let me give you an example. I took my 12-foot dish and thought, well, here's the ultimate test. I'm going to take it and go wave it out over the Atlantic. And I locked on to something over the Atlantic. It said, boom, I have a signal. I cheated, used a sat look to tell when I got there, and it said it saw something. I said, okay, this is C-band. Go search it. And it went through and found about 10 or 12 channels. And I could tell from what it found Intelsat 803. It found CNN Moscow. It found CNN Jerusalem. It found a bouquet of Arab stuff, and so on down the line. I then went to SatMex 5.
0: Wait a minute. Let me stop you here. As it finds these, does it then dump them in a memory somewhere and it keeps searching?
1: Oh, it dumps them in a memory. It goes through and says, okay, I found 35 TV stations, 10 radio stations.
0: Okay.
1: Then you back out of all the memories, and those are the highest number ones. It dumps them right at the end.
0: Okay.
1: So you go to channel 1, then you start down channel 599, 598, or whatever your highest numbers, and you see the things. And then you hit, I should start the thing up here. When you start, let me flip it on. But it's very good about the way it records this stuff and so on. Let me see here just a second. Like, it'll go through, and you'll see what you have there. Then you hit the info button, and this is really nice. Because on the info button, of course, it tells you what the analog signal is. It tells you what sound over EB over noise is. The banner comes up, gives you the audio PID 1 and 2, the video PID, the PCR PID, the teletext PID, frequency. It gives you the symbol rate and so on. So just from one screen, you don't have to go through 9 screens to get there.
0: Right.
1: It gives you all that information. And you can tell exactly what you have. Now, this is not a real fancy receiver. I think it'll memorize a couple thousand channels. But, for instance, they improved the video on it. They got rid of the modulator. Now, we didn't want to spend the extra money to put a channel 3-4 modulator in it. You know, most people
0: right.
1: that have a decent TV. You know, if you don't have a TV that doesn't have that has audio-video cables in it, go buy one. So it does have S video out, and it has the audio and video cables. But as I say, it's not the fanciest receiver. It's not as nice as the 5300 or the Beck 6600 Plus.
0: But they will not blind search.
1: No, this is the only one I know that blind search. No, I have had it blind searches, and it goes through and checks all frequencies. I understand that. I should say it checks all frequencies, then it does the symbol rate.
0: Right.
1: I know our engineers checked it against the Nokia. I've had Cayman Sats here. The Cayman Sat typically would go through, spend 20 minutes, chew on it, and then, you know, it might get half of everything that's there. I tried it on Telstar 5, and it even found a couple of repeat frequencies and so on, and found a few new channels I didn't even know that were there, though, you know, Telstar 5 adds and takes away every day almost.
0: Now tell me, how long does it take to search Telstar 5?
1: Oh, about 8 minutes rather than the half hour. It is fast. It is lightning fast.
0: Okay, without giving an exact number, is this baby breaking the bank to buy it?
1: Not too bad. I'll deliver one to your door for under $200.
0: Yeah, you just may.
1: It is.
0: You just may, and if you bring it up in person, I'll buy the beer.
1: These things, I tell you, this was a case of where CoShip. Let me tell you a little bit about CoShip. CoShip has 80% of the digital receiver market in Red China.
0: Right.
1: I was at a CES a number of years ago, and there are a bunch of people from CoShip sitting behind the desk, a desk there, you know, with a pile of satellite receivers, talking to themselves. I went over and talked to them, nice people, an older gentleman. He is the president of the company, of the, you know, the company in China. I don't know if they have any foreign investment or not. But I went and found perhaps the biggest importer of satellite receivers, of MPEG receivers. I took them over. I introduced the people. Now, CoShip is, you know, builds a quality product. They've been working with us. They are the kind of people that if there's a problem, there'll be an engineer on an airplane. They, no problem calling from China, but I mean, there's a problem, and a problem could be there's some new signals that have come up, and the receiver won't recognize it. You see, software is a major issue.
0: Oh, sure it is.
1: In all these receivers. That's
0: right.
1: Why the old receivers won't lock on some stuff, because there are, you know, 25 different types of transmitters and so on it, putting this stuff up. But as I say, these people are extremely good, and our failure rate has been just almost non-existent. I had one go bad, and it turned out it was the remote control. I've had two remote controls bad.
0: Well, that can happen, though.
1: And remember, this stuff comes around halfway around the world in a container.
0: Yeah, exactly.
1: And, you know, I mean, I remember the days when, you know, the early days of C-band, when you know, if you got half the stuff to work, you're doing well.
0: Well, hell, I remember the old trackers ran so hot you could boil coffee on them.
1: Right, right. And I think the old Sat-Tex came with a set of cookware.
0: Right.
1: God. I remember Doug Dennert. Do you remember the Doug Dennert Sky Show?
0: Sure, I do.
1: And I mean, he used to kid about that stuff, and those were the days when the stuff was just junk. The Lux receiver was made here in Cincinnati, Ohio, and
0: right.
1: I mean, you would just pray that it worked, but then you'd take it back up to the factory, and the guy would take it in the back room and sit there and, you know, piddle with cans and so on, and try to get a down converter that would match it. No, these new receivers today, the CoShip and the back.
0: Yeah.
1: Are just, you know, just extremely reliable. But this is the basic receiver. It does not have the ability to use a smart card. Some of the ones we do have the ability to put a cam in, but as
0: right.
1: of right now, I don't know of anybody that says, oh, here's a cam and here's a smart card.
0: No, they're not selling them to you anyway.
1: Yeah. But anyway, this receiver is just you know, I sit there and I'm absolutely amazed. On my website, I put a whole bunch of screenshots up there.
0: Okay, give them the website.
1: Okay, the website's www.mpeg2fta. That's MPEG, the number 2, FTA.com. And my phone number is 859-356-9666, and as I say, the price is right

0: a search, because NBC has literally dozens of transponders up there. They got their news gathering trucks and so on, and you never know which one's going to be lit at any particular time, and that's what it's good for.
1: Yep, and that's exactly right. You don't know which one will be lit. Tom, it is great to hear from you. Welcome back. It's been a few weeks since you've called, and
0: hopefully I'll see a few of our people at the Dayton Hamvention. I'll be at my booth, and otherwise I'll be in the motorhome behind the rib shack and or the orchard or whatever you want to call the thing.
1: And give my regards to Dan Morgan.
0: I sure will, Dave.
1: Please do.
0: And you take care now.
1: Thanks, Tom.
0: Bye-bye.
1: Bye-bye. Running late. That's Tom Taylor. We're going to get right in down to Rochester and check out Chris with the Space Report.
2: 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And now, reporting from Rochester, Minnesota, I'm Chris Peterson. The Expedition 6 crew of the International Space Station is back on Earth after a slightly bumpy landing on May 4th. 3.5 hours after they undocked from the ISS, the Expedition 6 crew coasted to a landing on the Kazakh steppes in their Soyuz TMA-1 space capsule. About 5 minutes before it was supposed to, a light started flashing on the control panel, according to Expedition 6 commander Kenneth Bauerzox, a NASA astronaut. Nikolai Budarin, the only Russian member of the Expedition 6 crew, decided to do a double check of the premature flashing light and determined that the Soyuz had entered what is called by the Russians a ballistic reentry. What made the situation worse was that the Soyuz had lost all communication with ground controllers. Budarin explained that this was because several parachute cords, including one that held the Soyuz main UHF antenna, had been severed sometime during reentry. This, of course, raises new questions about the safety of manned spaceflight, since this is the first manned space landing after the destruction of the Space Shuttle Columbia on February 1st. If the Soyuz landing had failed causing any catastrophic damage, the Soyuz program certainly would have been shut down for at least some time, and the International Space Station would have suffered a similar fate. However, since the U.S. insists that it will have the space shuttles flying again by the end of the year, and the Russians insist that the glitch was something minor that can be fixed before the next Soyuz landing, there is no reason to shut down the ISS program at this time. The Soyuz TMA-1 is an upgraded version of the Soyuz vehicle, which flew for the first time in October of 2002. The Japanese Space Agency announced this week that it will begin flight tests of a reusable space shuttle in Sweden by the end of this month. The brief flight tests, which will begin in late May and continue through July 24th in a facility in Kiruna, Sweden, are intended to measure the pressure which can stabilize the shuttle, which travels at the speed of sound. The shuttle, which is smaller than the United States Space Shuttle, is a prototype of Japan's 20-year-old program to build an unmanned reusable space vehicle. The first tests, conducted on Christmas Island in the South Pacific in October of 2002, were successful. Japan has been optimistic about its space program after 5 successful consecutive flights of its H-2A launch vehicle. It is also going to be launching the MUSES-C spacecraft, which will be the first spacecraft since the Apollo program to return rocks from somewhere other than the Earth. The chiefs of the United States Space Agency, NASA, and the Russian Aviation and Space Agency have announced this week that they have agreed to participate in a joint Russia-U.S. Martian exploration program. Yuri Koptev, head of the Russian Aviation and Space Agency, and NASA Administrator Sean O'Keefe participated in talks Monday to decide, among other things, the fate of the International Space Station program and the future direction of the cooperation between the Russian and United States space programs. They agreed to form an unmanned Martian exploration program and to do studies to determine whether a manned Martian

0: an exploration mission could be undertaken by the United States and Russia. Regarding the International Space Station, O'Keefe and Koptov said that they left the final decisions to be made by the 16 partners of the International Partnership that heads up the International Space Station project. And finally this week, a group of students from the University of Kentucky will be participating in an experiment to test an inflatable glider that could someday fly above the surface of Mars. The glider, which will be initially launched from a high-altitude balloon, will sprout a pair of inflatable wings from its sides, which will become rigid by a chemical reaction caused by ultraviolet light from the sun. This glider will not actually glide down to the surface of the Earth by itself. It will instead drift down with the aid of a parachute. However, the glider will test the technology which makes inflatable wings rigid through an ultraviolet-activated epoxy. This project is funded by a grant from NASA and will be launched sometime tomorrow, weather permitting. And that's all I have for this week's edition of The Space Report. Please visit www.thespacereport.com for space news updated every weekday. And please send your comments, questions, or story ideas by email to chris@thespacereport.com. 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
1: Thank you, Chris. 12 minutes in front of 9 o'clock, 10 o'clock Eastern time. And I got Chris on the phone here. We're going to chat in just a second. But again, let me repeat for the listeners on WTND LP in Macomb, that portion of Illinois, you folks are under a severe thunderstorm watch in effect until 1 a.m. this morning. National Weather Service says damaging winds up to 70 miles an hour and hail up to 3 inches in diameter is possible in the watch area. That's until 1 o'clock this morning. We'll keep you updated. Keep it right here on WTNDLP. It's Thursday Night Potpourri on Wookiee and all our affiliates. And Chris, whoa! That's my fault because I cut Chris off. I went to the wrong phone line here because I had to actually switch. So we'll just do this. Just a minute here. Too many things to juggle, but I'll get him back. I ended up cutting him off. Come on, answer the phone. Answer the phone. I did dial right, didn't I? I think I did. I had Chris on the phone, but it was my screw-up that caused me to lose him. And I'll redial because maybe I errored here. There he is. Sorry about Chris. That was my fault.
2: No problem.
1: I got you, though.
2: I am here.
1: Busy week in space, actually.
2: Yeah, you know, the Soyuz undocked. It just amazes me that they can undock a Soyuz and 4 hours later it can be back on the ground.
1: You think that there were a few rapid heartbeats down at NASA?
2: Well, there were a few rapid heartbeats down at NASA, and people admit about that about as much. And there were a few in Russia as well.
1: Oh, I'm sure there were.
2: They lost communication with the Soyuz for about 4 hours. And basically, the Soyuz landed 300 miles off course,
1: right
2: in the middle of nowhere in Kazakhstan. And these three guys, have been living in space for 6 months. They haven't felt the pull of gravity. Usually, people who have been in space for that long are very weak.
1: Right.
2: They oftentimes cannot walk enough to. They can't walk at all. A lot of times, and they can't support their own weight. It's very exhausting.
1: Right.
2: But they landed 300 miles off course, and the Soyuz landed on its side. They crawled out of the vehicle and assessed the situation and basically laid on the grass and rested for a while. And then Nikolai Budarin worked on setting up a portable antenna, and Bowerzox crawled back into the Soyuz and got into a position where he could work the radio and try and regain communications. So these guys did a whole lot considering their situation.
1: Very strange coincidence, I'm sure, but I'll bet it scared the hell out of the NASA folks. They lost communications with the Soyuz 16 minutes before scheduled landing. Just about exactly at the point of the reentry, they lost communications with Columbia.
2: Oh, yeah, there had to have been some sinking feeling going on there.
1: Oh, man, can you imagine?
2: I try not to.
1: Absolutely.
2: Yeah. The reason that they lost communication, and I didn't make this incredibly clear in the space report, is that the antennas for the Soyuz are actually housed in the supporting ropes of the parachute. And several of those cords were severed. And one of them obviously was the main UHF antenna that's used by the Soyuz to communicate with the recovery team. So that was the main reason why they lost communications. There are several theories about why this may have happened. One of them has been that one of the crew members pushed a button that aborted the automatic launch sequence. But the Russians are denying that, and of course the crew is denying that that happened.
1: Yeah.
2: The story from the crew is that a light started flashing 5 minutes before it was expected to on the control panel. And this light was signifying, I'm not sure what this light was signifying specifically, but that's when they knew that something wasn't right. But the Soyuz is made to handle landing difficulties much more gracefully than the shuttle is, because it's basically a hard landing. It's landing by parachute. But it's designed to take a hard landing if the parachute separates from quite a distance up.
1: And to its credit, it did.
2: Yes, it did. And the crew, though, felt during the landing 8 to 10 times the force of gravity at some points during the landing.
1: And I understand normally they would feel about half that, about 4 times gravity.
2: That's right. And in the shuttle, they would feel about 2 or 3.
1: Right.
2: So the Soyuz landings are bumpier and more jarring than the shuttle under normal circumstances. These weren't normal circumstances.
1: And when the thing tumbles and lands on its side, I'll bet it's real bumpy.
2: Oh, I'm sure.
1: Yeah.
2: But keep in mind that the Russians have not lost anybody.
1: On a reentry.
2: Well, I shouldn't say that on a reentry. They haven't lost anybody in the Soyuz program since the first 4 years of the Soyuz program.
1: Okay.
2: All their losses were and I think they had 2. So they've had as many as the shuttle, but the Soyuz has been around a lot longer than the shuttle.
1: Oh, yeah.
2: And it's a lot simpler vehicle. So, but this is the Soyuz TMA-2, which is the TMA-1.
1: The TMA-2 is what's up there now.
2: Is what's up there now, yes. The number doesn't mean anything. The TMA signifies that it's an upgraded cockpit configuration inside the Soyuz, and the thought is that there was in the software to run that, that there was maybe a software bug, and obviously they're going to be working on correcting that before the next landing, but they've got 6 months, so I think they'll probably figure it out.
1: An interesting difference between the Russian space program, though, and the U.S. space program. I mean, after the shuttle thing, and granted, we lost astronauts, and so there is a difference. I know I'm kind of comparing apples to oranges, but the point is, after the shuttle problem, there was absolutely no question the shuttle program is grounded. And after this Soyuz mishap, it's like we'll fix it before the next scheduled flight, and we'll make the next scheduled flight. They don't ground nearly so easily in the Russian space program as they do in the American space program.
2: No, they don't. And the Russians are a little bit more willing to take risks.
1: Yeah, exactly.
2: And to a certain extent, I think that quality is good. I think the U.S. needs to have that quality that the Russians have. They sort of balance each other out. And I think it makes for a neat partnership. Now, they're also talking about forming a partnership with Russia to explore Mars. And so far they're just talking about unmanned stuff, but of course Russia has been talking about trying to put a manned mission together by 2014 or 2015, and they would like the U.S. and the European Space Agency to participate in this project.
1: Right.
2: With the ISS as over budget and as backed up as it is, I'm not holding out much hope for that, but the Russians do a lot of research into such things, and they may sort of have the jump on us when we actually get around to doing it.
1: That wouldn't particularly surprise me, I guess, and really probably doesn't surprise anybody who's followed the space program for any number of years.
2: Right.
1: But because the Russians have, like you said, had that reputation of, where the Americans have been very high tech and everything is planned out and tested. And if there's a problem, then they delay and they retest. And the Russians have kind of been like the cosmic cowboys. They just climb on the back and strap down the saddle and away they go,
2: Yeah.
1: I mean, they're kind of the cosmic cowboys out there.
2: Yeah, they are. Now, it will be interesting in probably less than 6 months now, we can expect the first Shenzhou manned manned launch from China.
1: Of course, we won't hear about it until after it's happened, and if it fails, we may not hear about it at all.
2: That's true, but I think that will be interesting, too, to see how the Chinese handle a space program. They have some pretty ambitious goals in mind.
1: Oh, and I don't think there's any question they're going to take risks. But the thing is, we're not going to hear about their risks, and we're only going to hear about their successes. If the Chinese government handles a space program the way they have handled their space program up to now, we really are not going to hear very much about the failures.
2: And that's the way it was with the Russian space program.
1: Yes,
2: when
1: it was.
2: The Soviet Union was still in existence.
1: Absolutely.
2: So that will bring another interesting thing into the mix. The Japanese are, as I said, going to be testing or further testing their reusable unmanned space shuttle, which could eventually be used to resupply the space station. And this is important stuff because right now we're depending on Russian progress vehicles to supply the space station or the U.S. shuttles. And we desperately need some other vehicle options there for nothing else than to be able to send things up and bring things down more quickly. The Japanese are going to be able to do it, and also the Europeans are going to be able to do it hopefully by next year. And at least the European vehicle has much more capacity than the Progress does.
1: Right.
2: I'm not sure about the Japanese. They're still in the prototype stages. They've been working on this for the last 20 years.
1: Yep. Hey, can you hang on for just a second?
2: Sure.
1: It's top of the hour.
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1: 10 o'clock Eastern Time, 9 in Macomb. And again, the Macomb area under a severe thunderstorm watch for another 4 hours until 1 a.m. Hail up to 3 inches in diameter. Winds up to 70 miles per hour are possible in the watch area as storms move through the area. Be aware of that. Keep it here. We'll keep you posted if things go crazy. But severe thunderstorm. And a severe thunderstorm warning somewhere. Crazy stuff in Oklahoma. Just crazy stuff. Okay. A severe thunderstorm warning is now in effect for Macomb and McDonald until 9:15 p.m. Persons in that area should take cover. Again, damaging winds and hail are possible in the area. That is a severe thunderstorm warning for the Macomb and McDonald area until 9:15

0: 15, so another about 13 minutes of that warning in progress. So if the sirens are sounding in your area, that's what's going on. Back to Chris on the phone. Thanks, Chris.
1: You know, you're a good weather guy, Dean, but you're no Stephanie.
0: No, I know.
1: Yeah.
0: I don't sound... Stephanie could call in and she could, like, do the weather anytime she wants my show.
1: Oh, yeah.
0: Or on anyone else's show, I'm sure.
1: I'd take her.
0: She doesn't... Hush. You get yourself in trouble, boy. So
1: my show.
0: So you're going... Yeah. I know what you meant, not. You're going to Macomb, huh?
1: I'm going to Macomb?
0: I mean, I'm sorry, Dayton.
1: No, I'm going to Dayton.
0: Dayton, next week.
1: I'm going to Dayton. So there probably will not be a recorded space report up on the website for that week because I'll be in Dayton. But I can call in.
0: Yeah.
1: And
0: The ticket.
1: Yeah. So I'll be around. I'll be around for the TND extravaganza when they do their thing on Saturday night or whenever they do it.
0: Why is it I have this feeling that Wookiee is going to be really out there next weekend?
1: Wookiee is going to be really out there.
0: I just have an idea that we're going to hear some stuff.
1: And I'm hoping that Tom is going to have a deal on those co-ship receivers at Dayton because that sounds like a pretty neat deal there.
0: Yeah, we're going to have to talk probably before he goes to Dayton.
1: Yeah?
0: Yeah, I think so. I think there's a real distinct possibility. I heard from Mike Cole. He will not be with us this evening, so that's not going to happen. Old-time radio, yeah, we'll have some. What? No clue, but we'll have some. I haven't even – if somebody's got a suggestion, go ahead. I haven't even had the time to go and – and
1: I would like to hear some comedy, some Jack Benny maybe, or...
0: you would.
1: I haven't heard a Fibber McGee and Molly in a long time, if you've got any of that.
0: I will have to look, and I am being told that Tom has very limited quantities of the co-ship for Dayton. So... if somebody really wanted to pick one up at Dayton, they would be best to pre-order it.
1: Well, then we'll have to
0: That's just what I'm being told here as I try to talk to you and pay attention to the chat room at the same
1: time. Which makes for wonderful radio.
0: Oh, yeah, because I don't do a very good job of it.
1: Rob says something stupid, as always, and Blair says, shut up, Rob.
0: Well, Blair's not here tonight.
1: Oh.
0: Yet.
1: Well,
0: could happen.
1: That's about the way it usually goes.
0: Could happen.
1: I think I've probably used up about all the time I deserve.
0: Yeah, maybe even more.
1: Yeah.
0: But it's okay. I don't mind.
1: All right, then.
0: It's good to talk to you.
1: Well, it's good to talk to you, too. Hey,
0: yeah?
1: I'll talk to you later.
0: Okay. Have a good one.
1: I can talk to you off the air if you want.
0: Yeah, we can do that.
1: All right.
0: All right. Van Morrison. On TNP.

Boston, more than a feeling. Steve Perry and Journey in open arms before that, about 16 after 9. The severe thunderstorm warning for the Macomb and McDonald area has just expired. However, the National Weather Service has issued a new severe thunderstorm watch for the area. Actually, what it is they've extended it, and it is now in effect until 3 a.m. So it's going to be a rocky night down in the Macomb area. So for those of you listening down there, be aware you are now under a severe thunderstorm watch in effect for your area until 3 a.m. Again, large hail, damaging winds up to 70 miles an hour are possible in the thunderstorms. That watch in effect now until 3 a.m. Again, the current severe thunderstorm warning for Macomb and McDonald has expired as of a minute ago. So, in theory, anyway, the weather for the moment is getting a little bit better down in your area, but the watch does continue in effect and extended another 2 hours now until 3 o'clock this morning. About 16 after 9, it's Thursday Night Potpourri. That's 9 o'clock Central Time, of course. You can adjust it for wherever you are because I'm just not alert enough to be doing that this evening. I appreciate Chris Collin, Tom Taylor, Mike Cole will not be with us this evening. Old Time Radio is coming up in about 45 minutes. No idea what we're going to play, but we'll figure out something. This is the Black Crowes.

Black Crowes, and She Talks to Angels. Thursday Night Potpourri for the 8th of May, 9th of May, if you're listening on WQNA. And, yeah, it shows. I'm not from the Macomb area. It's McDonough County. Sorry about that. Again, your severe thunderstorm watch in effect until 3 a.m., but the severe thunderstorm warning has expired as of about 8 minutes or so ago. So, good news there for y'all. Mike Cole will not be joining us, but we will get to Old Time Radio. That's going to be coming up in just over 35 minutes from now. Meantime, let's play some rock and roll here on the Potpourri, okay?

Really? I didn't think that was supposed to quit like that. Oh, okay. And I see why it did. So, we'll forget about that one. Sorry about that. It was going to be The Outlaws and There Goes Another Love Song. But I guess it's not. Oh, well. yeah, well, let's see here. No, there wasn't a disconnect. It was, yeah, there was a disconnect here. It was a DMA disconnect is what it was. So that takes care of that. Yeah, exactly. I get a Rob send. Oh, well. That's the way it goes. Once in a while, you just run into that stuff, and there isn't anything you can do about it. It's Thursday Night Potpourri. My name's Dean. I'm in Minneapolis, and we're just going to tripping our way through here. It's just about half past the hour. And Mike Cole not joining us this evening. Old Time Radio, we'll get around to that coming up right about the top of the hour, half an hour or so from now. And until then, we're just kind of playing music. Take your phone calls if you'd like to call in. No problem there. And again, the telephone number, which I haven't given out much tonight, 612-721-4339. We'd love to hear from you.

0: There you go. It's Crosby, Stills, and Nash, and 49 Bye-Byes. Remember that? The first album that came out from them in 1969. That one goes a ways back. Well, I'll tell you what. They have Customs has allowed Pete Johansson back into the country. And we don't get to talk to Pete very often because he hangs out down there in Mexico, and he calls occasionally, but not real often. But, Pete, you're back up in the northwestern United States this evening. Not experiencing thunderstorms, I presume, up there.
1: Well, it was so hot in Mexico. The coldest it would get would be about 66 and 68
0: oh, yeah.
1: at night. And then it would be in the 90s. I mean, it was dry air, so it wasn't like Illinois in the summer or
0: right.
1: Still Oklahoma in the summer. But it just got to me. So I came up here, as I do every year, got business, family business to take care of.
0: Right.
1: My God, it's freezing. It got up to 55 degrees today. Now, the guy that helps me in the yard from Guadalajara, who's been living here now in the greater Seattle area for 10 years, thinks it's warm. But my blood is thinned out or something. It must be all that good tequila, because I've been freezing to death.
0: Well, now, being a tequila fan, I have to ask you. I mean, up here in America, when they talk about tequila in the States, everybody says Cuervo. What do the Mexicans consider to be good tequila? Is Cuervo a good tequila down there, or is it kind of like Foster's beer? We drink it over here, and the Australians have names for it that you couldn't even say on the radio.
1: You know, I wish I were an expert. The typical type of tequila we get is the type we put in with margaritas. We buy by the gallon, and you don't want to know the name of. The average tequila I bring up north to give away as presents
0: right.
1: costs anyway from about $40 to $12 per bottle and down there.
0: Ah.
1: And up here, maybe it's four times as much because we have such a high sales tax.
0: Right.
1: I can tell you about beer. Dos Equis and etc.
0: I was going to say, the only Mexican beers I've had are Dos Equis and, of course, Corona, which is everywhere.
1: Yeah, and Corona is not bad. Dos Equis we like. Pacifica is real popular, but it's like anything else. We did a taste test, and I was really embarrassed because one of the beers that we did a taste test with was Bud Light, and blind test, and people liked Bud Light. And I thought I was a connoisseur, and I thought that only Mexican beer was good. And some of that American stuff scored real well, too. So,
0: The only place I've ever had Pacifica is out in California. I've never seen it here. Dos Equis and Corona, of course, here in the Midwest, we can get. But
1: yeah.
0: I've never seen Pacifica here.
1: And, of course, I buy it because I think it's cooler because it's from a different country.
0: Well,
1: but do a blind test sometime, and you'll be embarrassed. It really just cut me to the chaff when I couldn't tell the difference. And it was really humiliating for a guy who thought he was an expert at beers.
0: And I imagine that your Mexican friends down there were pretty pleased at the fact that you couldn't tell the difference between their beers and Bud.
1: No, they weren't very happy about that at all.
0: Well, that's what I mean. So how long are you back in the country?
1: I'm thinking I'll be here till it starts getting cold again, so maybe 4 months.
0: Okay.
1: I live out in the country here on a nice lake where you can afford waterfront property,
0: right.
1: An hour from Microsoft.
0: Mm-hmm. Yeah. So you're an hour from Redmond.
1: Yeah.
0: Yeah.
1: And halfway between Vancouver, B.C. and Seattle, Washington. Trouble is I only have two satellite dishes. One's Star Choice and one's DirecTV, and that's rather discouraging, but hey.
0: So how are you listening to this show?
1: The net.
0: Oh, okay.
1: But, streaming audio doesn't do too terribly, not at all right now.
0: No, because you're on the phone. You got dial-up there, I understand that.
1: Yeah, and it's really sad. I mean, in Mexico, I almost have T1, with 802.11b fixed mode, 900 kilobits per second down and about 7 to 8 up, and that's only average. I've seen it 1500 down. So
0: yeah, I went and checked out those antennas. You sent me some links on that. Looks like one hell of an antenna.
1: You talking about the 24 dB
0: yeah.
1: one?
0: Yeah.
1: They're $70. If you buy them in a packet of 10, you can get them down to 50 a piece.
0: Right.
1: And you can get 10-15 miles of connectivity pretty well without too much. And I don't say this right. Loss due to Fresnel or whatever it's called, because packet loss from long distances.
0: So are you in a fairly rural area or an urban area down in Mexico when you're down there?
1: Imagine being on the biggest lake of Mexico. It's about 80 miles long if it were filled.
0: Okay.
1: And 40 miles from town. And so maybe there's 50,000 to 100,000 people living on the shores of this real big lake. Now, it's such a big lake that the biggest city is like 8,000, and then you go to another. And all we have is Telmex down there for telephone connectivity. And, well, unless you have the best modem, like a U.S. Robotics Courier for $300 or a reasonable, you know, a good price modem, you're going to be disconnected, and you're not going to. You're going to have to redial.
0: Yeah, I'd really like to get my hands on a courier.
1: Well, and what's worse, in Mexico, you have to pay 17 cents every time you make a local call after the 100th call per month. And so, if you're redialing 3 and 4 times, it gets pretty expensive.
0: Wow.
1: Just to go online and check your email.
0: Yeah.
1: So wireless has a real draw, and surprisingly enough, in our village, we're the 8th village. Or city in Mexico to get ADSL too, and to do that they'd bring in a whole new telephone line into your house.
0: Well, I have to tell you, and you may not like hearing this. I know you have called me on a couple of occasions from your home in Mexico, and your telephone connection down there is as good or better than the telephone connection we have right now.
1: Really? Well, I'm using my MCI $3.5
0: Yep.
1: phone card here, so I don't know if that has anything to do with it or not. But I mean, you sound good here.
0: Oh, yeah, and you sound good, too. I just hear little staticky things on the peaks that I don't usually hear when you call from Mexico.
1: And that's at 18 cents, although, no, that's at about 25 cents per minute.
0: Yeah, I was going to say, because it's basically international rate, isn't it, at that point?
1: Yeah, but it's a callback service. We phone some number up in the States. They call us down there. You pick up the phone, and then you redial.
0: Oh, I see.
1: Otherwise, it would be 80 cents a minute.
0: Good Lord.
1: It's terribly expensive, and at night maybe 55 or 60 cents.
0: So is Mexico in general an expensive place to live, or just if you happen to be an electronics geek?
1: Well, if you want something very sophisticated like gasoline for your car or television or what have you, it's a little bit more expensive. If you want the simplest things like servants, I'm sorry.
0: That's cheap, right?
1: Everything is cheap, and I don't mean that at all.
0: No, I understand that.
1: $2 for a gardener, $1.20 to $1.50 an hour for a maid, and I'm paying more than most people do because I don't know any better, or because I don't know. And so for some of the basics, plus servants, plus labor, things are fantastically cheap.

0: Costco brand. And so the folks go out and buy Kirkland and turn around and sell it to us, mostly because I guess we Americans and Canadians like stuff like that. But it's a fun place to live. In my village of Ahihik and Chapala, where 20% of the people there are gringos and or Americans, trouble is everyone has, you don't have to speak Spanish because there are so many lazy ones of us down there who don't try to learn. I speak Spanish.
1: Okay.
0: That you can get along real well, and I'm not quite sure what's the point of going to Mexico if you don't speak Spanish or get to know the Mexican people. But it's a fun place. It's different. Service is very, very different. If you go in there demanding service like you think it is up here, you're not going to get it, especially if you get rather demanding
1: about it. Yeah.
0: Yet, if you remember that I couldn't get a hold of Verizon today for 30 minutes, and by the time I got in, I got a messenger saying, it's 5 o'clock, we're not taking any more calls right now. You'll have to phone tomorrow. You know, we forget that we sometimes have bad service up here, and we go down there, we're demanding. And, yeah, sometimes it takes longer to get a telephone line, maybe 3 or 4 months. But this family friend of mine, the daughter went in and brought cookies to the workers and said, you know, she's an American, blonde hair, but, you know, respectful of the Mexican ways, and just brought some stuff into the workers and said, I don't know when you can get to this, you know, maybe 6 months. And she figured maybe by doing this she'd get a line 4 months later. She got it a day later. And if you just show respect to these great people and don't come at them terribly arrogantly, as some of us Americans do, you get wonderful service.
1: And we Americans do really kind of have a tendency to be arrogant. I mean, we have that reputation throughout the world.
0: Tell me about it.
1: I mean, and you probably pay for that down in Mexico because there's probably a little prejudging that goes on just because you're an American.
0: Yeah, there is. Yet, when they find out that you're an everyday Joe, like I think most of us listeners are, they look at you and say, you're not like the typical American. I think we are, just that they have this image.
1: They don't know the typical American.
0: It was just like the survey they did on, you know, the only way I can get American TV, Seattle TV stations is down there is on Star Choice.
1: Right.
0: The Big Dish doesn't do it.
1: Sure.
0: And they did a survey about what did the people think of the war in Iraq. And it was a Canadian survey, but it applies to Mexico, too.
1: Right.
0: Those who only watched CBC were against the war. Those who watched CNN and CBC were more for the war. And it was based upon the information you get. And the information you get, be it from the CBC or from Mexican television or from U.S. television, is so different on every issue that it's right scary that these people have that much power to convince you what's right or wrong.
1: The power of the media. Absolutely.
0: Well, I shouldn't talk too much longer. I just wanted to say hello, guys, and PNP, I'm going to go back online.
1: Hey, we will look for you in the chat room. It is great to hear from you, Pete. I appreciate it a lot. And send out an email so that I see your email here in the States so we can communicate while you're up here.
0: I just did a few minutes ago.
1: Oh, very good, very good.
0: Asking for help and then solving the problem myself. And now I also have the group to go into TNP.
1: There
0: good
1: you
0: talking
1: go.
0: To you.
1: We'll look for you in the chat room. It's great hearing from you.
0: Good talking to you. Let's assume I get back in. Talk to you later.
1: I'm sure you will. Take care. Thanks, Pete.
0: Thank
1: Bye-bye.
0: You. Bye.
1: That's Peter Johansson, Mexico Pete, as we lovingly refer to him. And he is back up here in the States for a little while. And it's great to hear from him. About 14 minutes until the hour. And again, for those of you listening in the Macomb area in McDonough County, a severe thunderstorm watch remains in effect until 3 a.m. So keep that in mind. And obviously, if you hear the sirens, if another warning does come out, get to your storm place of shelter or the basement or whatever. Large hail, damaging winds up to 70 miles an hour possible in these thunderstorms. An earlier thunderstorm warning did expire about a half an hour ago, but the watch continues until 3 a.m. This is Thursday Night Potpourri, and Don down in the Atlanta area says Avril Lavigne is playing about 20 miles down the road tonight. Where is she, down the Omni? Wanted to know if I could play some Avril. This has not really been a hit of hers, but it's probably my absolute, and I saw Avril Lavigne about 3-4 weeks ago here in the Twin Cities. This is probably my favorite song by her. It's Avril Lavigne from

The group is called Red Delicious. And it is called Want Me. Avril Lavigne before that, Anything But Ordinary, but 4 minutes in front of the hour. A little Elton John, yes.

0: certainly does have that Beatles sound to it, doesn't it? Elton John, I Want Love. And I don't know if that's a Bernie Taupin tune or not, but he has certainly teamed up with Bernie on dozens and dozens of tunes. Just past the top of the hour, Thursday Night Potpourri. It's the 8th of May. Hello there.
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0: And it is a minute past the hour, Thursday Night Potpourri. Hello there, and I know I don't do the weather as nicely as Stephanie. I realize that. Don't rub it in, folks. But nonetheless, those of you down in the Macomb area listening on WTNDLP do need to know the severe thunderstorm watch continues for Macomb and the McDonough County area until 3 o'clock this morning. Large hail, damaging winds are possible in the storm areas. And as this gets updated and such, we will, of course, keep you posted. So be aware of that. Old time radio. I did pick one out here in the last 15 minutes. It's a comedy and I haven't heard it before. So we'll enjoy this together, although I'm going to miss the beginning because I got to run up and say goodnight to my little girls when I get this started. So you'll forgive me all if I take off and be unresponsive in the IRC for a couple of minutes. This is First Nighter. And this program did run for a number of years, and it was pretty neatly put together. Really, you know, was enacted as though you were going to the little theater off Times Square to see the first night run of a play. They kind of had an interesting scenario for these shows. It worked out quite well. And tonight we listened to this episode from October 18th of 1947. It's First Nighter, the play, and I don't know who's starring in this, so we'll find out all that together. But the play is called Wolf in Sheep's Clothing. This is First Nighter from October of 1947. Sit back, as Bill Bragg would say, sit back, relax, and remember.
6: Campana's First Nighter program. 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Theater time on the Great White Way, and an opening night performance is scheduled for your entertainment at the Little Theater off Times Square. And what a celebrated audience of First Nighters we're sure to see. Now, here's our genial First Nighter, our host for the evening.
7: Good evening, ladies and gentlemen. This promises to be an exciting night. My cab is waiting. Won't you step in? All right, driver, to the little theater. Up Broadway, the brightest nightlife street in the world, and across 42nd Street. And there, just ahead, is the little theater off Times Square. Well, here we are.
8: Yes, hey, look like a swarm of girls around that chap. He must be Van Johnson.
9: I think I see Howard Hughes. Hey, that must be Hedda Hopper under that hat.
10: Tickets ready, please. Have your tickets ready, please.
11: Good evening, Mr. First Nighter. The usher will show you to your seat.
7: Thank you. We'll go right in. Here we are in down front seats, ladies and gentlemen, with just time to look at our program. Tonight's play is a comedy entitled Wolf with Sheepskin, written by Jack Kelsey. And it looks like a superb cast for comedy. Barbara Luddy and Olin Soule do the honors in the lead roles. Miss Luddy playing the part of Betty Herbert, and Mr. Soule in the role of Professor Algernon Riggs. In the all-star supporting cast are Jerry Hausner as the Duke of Brooklyn, K. Ken Christie as the Earl of Chicago, Ed McDonald as the Killer, and other famous names. And now, before First Curtain, let's listen to Frank Worth and the famous First Nighter Orchestra. Signal for First Curtain, the house lights are out, and here's the play.
9: Is this Mrs. Hibbert's room and house?
12: Yes, it is, but I'm afraid...
9: Hey, I heard it was an old dame ran the joint. Mrs. Hibbert.
12: Mrs. Herbert is my aunt. She's on vacation. I'm in charge.
9: Ah, I'm gonna like this job. You got a room?
12: I'm sorry, no, and I don't think you'd be happy here anyway.
9: Oh, why not?
12: Well, our clientele is very quiet and refined. They all work during the day.
9: Well, that's why my boss picked this place. Why don't you figure I'm refined?
12: I couldn't help noticing the racing form sticking out of your pocket and that bulge under your arm.
9: Did you ever carry a rod in your hip pocket, sister? Well, it is very uncomfortable. What's your name?
12: Betty. Now, look, I'm rather busy just now.
9: Well, leave us be refined, Betty, huh? I am called Duke. And here comes my pal, the oil.
13: Hey, look, Duke.
9: Huh?
13: There was Dix. Dix hanging around the killer's train coming.
9: Huh?
13: So I slipped him a piece of paper with his address on him. Okay.
9: Yeah, just so long as he gets here, Martini's gonna be happy.
12: Dry Martini, the gangster?
9: Yeah. Oil, was the killer disguised like the boss said?
13: Yeah, wearing big horn-rimmed specs, carrying a briefcase. I chased him right off.
9: Uh-huh.
13: Big guy. Good looking.
12: I'll have to ask you, the gentleman, to leave now.
13: Duke, what's this tomato bothering you?
9: Please do not pull a rod on a cute cookie like Betty unless you take your hat off, Oil.
13: Well, okay.
9: She's going to give us a room for this out-of-town boxman, won't you, Betty?
12: What's a boxman?
9: Well, you know, he opens safes when the owners ain't around. Now, this character's got 20 grand, see, half of which dough belongs to my boss.
13: And he's coming here to make the split.
12: Well, that's very honest of him, I'm sure.
9: Yeah, the killer is being looked for by certain parties, see? So Martini picked your joint as a hideout until the dough is divvied. You get it?
12: I'm afraid I do. Would that be him? The killer?
9: Huh? Glasses and a briefcase. Yeah, that is him. He.
14: I beg your pardon. I believe you have a room available.
12: Well, I...
13: You heard what that guy said, sister.
14: Why, how nice. The very man who directed me at the railroad station. Oh, you said the young lady's hard of hearing?
12: Not at all. Your friends have arranged everything. Will you sign the book?
14: Well, I hardly anticipated the ease with which my simple needs would be met.
9: Gee, would you get a load of that talk?
13: How do you like that?
12: When we're forced to, we can sometimes find room, Mr. I beg your pardon, Professor Riggs.
9: Is that what he wrote in the book?
14: Yes, Professor Algernon Riggs. It amuses you?
9: I'll say. Did you think it up yourself?
14: No. No, I understand that my mother, under the deplorable spell of the romantic fiction of her day...
9: Oh, brother, you're okay. This get-up would fool the smartest cop in town. Well, allow me to rise to the occasion, Professor. I am the Duke of Brooklyn. This is the Oil of Chicago.
13: Hi.
9: And this dame here is Miss Betty Hibbert.
13: Now, leave us lay off the jokes, Duke, and make sure the professor is willing to split... A cabbage.
14: Oh, delighted, gentlemen. Merely name the time and place.
9: You see? He's okay, Oil. You gonna put the briefcase in that safe behind the desk?
14: Oh, no, the contents are too valuable to let out of my hands for a moment, Duke.
9: Maybe you're right. Show him to his room, Betty. We'll stick around.
12: Well, just let me get the key.
14: I think I shall enjoy my stay in your colorful establishment, Miss Hibbert.
12: Oh, yes, we have such fun. Just before you came in, I thought I was going to die laughing.

0: This is your room, Professor. Please step in.
1: After you, Miss Hoybert.
0: You don't take any chances, do you?
1: Do you think you should close the door? We're completely unchaperoned.
0: Well, I'm well protected now, thank you. And if you move, I'll shoot.
1: Good heavens. You've got a revolver.
0: Yeah, we keep it behind the desk for emergencies like this. You can drop the act now, killer. I know all about you, and I'm going to relieve you of your rod, as your friends downstairs would say.
1: But I haven't got it. Miss Harbert, please, you're tickling me.
0: But you haven't got a gun.
1: No. Are you what they call a gun doll, Miss Harbert?
0: The word is gun moll, and certainly not.
1: Well, then why did your confederate direct me here from the railroad station? So you could lure me to this room and hold me up?
0: Don't you move a step.
1: You have very large, kindly eyes, Miss Harbert. I don't think you'd shoot me. I'm going to raise that window and shout for a policeman.
0: You'd call... Well, then you aren't really the killer?
1: Most certainly not. I am Professor Algernon Riggs of the State University. How can you believe otherwise?
0: Well, your disguise did seem awfully cute. But when you called me Miss Hoybert, I thought you'd slipped up.
1: Well, isn't that your name? Orl introduced you as...
0: Earl introduced me as Miss Herbert.
1: Oh, good heavens. Of course, the local dialect. I hope it's not habit forming.
0: What about the $20,000 you promised to divide?
1: I said that?
0: You distinctly said, name the time and place.
1: For dinner, my dear girl. They invited me to divide a cabbage with them. And I'm distinctly fond of corned beef and a leafy vegetables.
0: Hand me your briefcase. If you're a professor, there won't be any $20,000 in it.
1: Oh, this is ridiculous, to say nothing of embarrassing.
0: Let's see. Two shirts, three pair of socks, shorts with red stripes. Well, for a professor...
1: Miss Herbert. Herbert. If you damage...
0: You be quiet. What have you got wrapped in this paper?
1: If you damage that in any way, I shall never forgive you.
0: Oh, you are the killer. Stand back. Don't move. You fiend.
1: Well, how does an old bone wrapped in paper...
0: In a briefcase.
1: Wrapped in paper make me a killer?
0: Who else would carry a bone around in a briefcase?
1: That happens to be Dr. Small's tibia.
0: You're a victim?
1: No. It isn't exactly his tibia. It belongs to his museum. He loaned it to me for a thesis I'm writing on the dinosaur.
0: The what?
1: A large lizard that died thousands of years ago. Preposterous to accuse me of having had anything to do with his death.
0: Oh.
1: Young woman. Betty, what are you doing?
0: And I thought you were a gangster.
1: No. Calm down, Betty. There, now. Oh, your hair is lovely. Soft as mephitis fur.
0: I'm all right now. Thanks for the use of your shoulder.
1: Uh-huh. Pleasure, I'm sure. But I do feel like telling those men downstairs a thing or two.
0: Oh, now, please try to understand, Professor Riggs. They're gangsters. They're not going to like us when they find out you're not the killer. They might even shoot us.
1: Huh? Well, I shouldn't like to die now. That is, now that we've met. You're, well, I mean to say...
0: I think you're cute, too. Well, what was that you said about my hair?
1: Soft as mephitis fur.
0: Mephitis?
1: Latin zoological name for the skunk. Be careful. Give me that gun.
2: And the curtain comes down on the first act of tonight's play in the new theater off Times Square. There's the end of Act One, ladies and gentlemen. And here comes a message you'll want to hear from Larry Keating.
3: Yes, ladies, here is news you'll love to hear. So listen carefully. Your favorite pre-war hand lotion, good, dependable, quick-acting Italian Balm is back again. Yes, Italian Balm, that's exactly what I said. You can believe your ears. I said Italian Balm is back again. There it is, at your favorite store today, just like it used to be. As you know, Italian Balm could not be made, except for just a minute quantity, during the war years. Its fine, precious ingredients weren't to be had. 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It's the same famous lotion that you loved so well, made exactly as it used to be made, with every one of its original ingredients. 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Yes, it's the same lotion about which you've said so often, it just has no equal. And mark this fact, too. The price is the same pre-war price. 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So do this, won't you? Get your bottle of good, rich, concentrated Italian balm tonight. It's back again.

0: riders are hurrying down the aisles to their seats. The lights are dim, and here's the second act of Wolf with Sheepskin.
1: I'm getting tired sitting to this lobby, Duke. When's the killer and that dame coming back down?
2: Relax, relax, Earl. Martini don't want us in no trouble. That killer'd plug you for a nickel.
1: But we gotta phone the boss and tell him that 20 grand is here waiting to be cut.
2: All right, leave us change the subject, pal. Here they come.
3: Well, gentlemen, I've had a little talk with Miss Herbert, and I find there's been a lamentable error on your part.
1: Huh? Hey, you'd better not have anything to do with that briefcase you're carrying, bud.
3: Oh? Thank you for reminding me, Earl. Will you put it in the safe, Betty?
4: Well, if you think that's wise...
2: That's okay, Betty. It'll keep there till Martini is ready.
3: Duke, I took a liking to you at first glance, but I'm afraid I misjudged the situation.
1: Speak English, bud. You planning to double-cross the boss?
3: You don't seem to believe that I am actually named Algernon Riggs.
2: Don't mind, oil killer. I think it's a very pretty name.
3: Well, let me put it simply. A, you are gangsters. B, you've mistaken me for someone called the killer whom you've never seen. C, you think I have some cabbage.
1: Yeah.
3: That is, ill-gotten gains in my briefcase, when actually it's a rare bone.
2: Go on, killer. I could listen to you talk forever.
4: Oh, dear, the Duke simply doesn't believe you, Professor.
2: We must say that I think it's the best act I ever heard. It's really an education, you know that, meeting up with you, killer? Did you pick all this up in a pen?
3: I give up. Communication between us is impossible, Betty.
4: Don't you ever go to the movies, Professor?
3: Oh, by Jove, cinema gang pictures, you mean?
4: Mm-hmm.
3: Well, I could try it. listen, use mugs?
2: Huh?
1: Yeah.
3: What would a drunk like me be doing with 20
4: G's.
3: Thank you, Betty. With 20 G's. My racket is zoology. I'm lugging how would you translate tibia, Betty?
4: You've got me.
2: Stack of lettuce? Cabbage? Dough?
1: This is giving me a headache, Duke. The boss is waiting.
2: You know, Oil, I ain't had such an interesting conversation since we took Benny the Bookworm for a ride.
1: Fun, huh?
2: Yeah. Well, killer, don't think this ain't been fun, but we got to scram.
3: Do you plan to return?
2: Stay holed up till we slip you the word, pal. And, killer, thanks for cooperating.
3: But good heavens, man, how have I cooperated?
2: That rod in your pocket, pal. If you was going to make trouble, you'd have pulled it. Well, be seeing you. So long.
3: Good heavens, fellas. I still have your revolver in my pocket.
4: I don't think you realize what a narrow escape we've just had, Professor.
3: Perhaps we should call the police, Betty.
4: Well, we don't need to now.
3: But, Tim, return his tibia, you know. And I refuse to leave you in danger.
4: Oh, that sweet of you, Al, you know, we'll never see those two again. Would you like something to eat?
3: Oh, first I must call Dr. Small and tell him where I am. And then, Betty, you know what might be invigorating? A good, stiff cup of tea. Cakes are delicious, Betty.
4: Sorry, I can't give you the Latin name or the chemical formula.
3: The longer I know you, the more amazed I am. Beauty, domesticity, perspicacity.
4: I bet you say that to all the girls.
3: You know, Betty, my life at university is rather lonely. Meeting you has been... Well, that is... I mean to say...
4: Professor, not at a loss for words, not you.
3: Oh, no, indeed. It's merely that you do something to my bloodstream. Probably increase the adrenaline content.
4: You're so romantic. Funny, though. I like you in spite of yourself. Oh, the bell on the desk. Somebody came into the lobby.
3: Well, shall I come along?
4: Thank you. No, I'll be right back. Oh, dear.
5: What's the matter, lady? Seen a ghost?
4: Those glasses, that briefcase, I thought for a minute I was seeing double.
5: What's wrong with them?
4: You must be the killer.
5: How do you know that, lady?
4: Well, you were expected earlier. Two of the boys arranged for your hideout.
5: That's what Martini said a minute ago on the phone, see? His gorillas are supposed to meet my train. You one of his mob?
4: Yeah, got from way back. The boss wants I should put that 20 grand you got in the safe here.
5: Ah, Ain't much you don't know, huh?
4: Me and the big shot were like that, see? Give me your briefcase.
5: Well, I don't know. What's that?
4: Oh, one of the mugs put boards here. Give me your case. I'll put it in the safe while you get behind the desk at the window. We don't want him to see you.
5: No, that's right. Well, they don't give me no double cross, see, sister?
4: Just a second, Professor. I mean, yeah, come on in.
3: Time for me to leave now for the museum, Betty. Or weren't you talking to someone?
4: I was gabbing with a mug, but he ran.
3: I beg your pardon.
4: Algernon, please take your tibia and scram.
3: Scram? Betty, perhaps I should warn you that your companions play an important part in forming a vocabulary. Perhaps...
6: My dear girl, you don't need to throw my briefcase at me.
4: Will you take it and get out?
3: Yes, but I'll be back as soon as I can. Oh, I wonder if I shall ever understand women.
4: You can come out now, killer.
5: I couldn't make out what you said from back there. What was that about a briefcase?
4: I had to put it away in the safe while I was talking with that guy. Here, let me show you. See? Your briefcase.
5: Okay. Now, lock it up. Yeah, good. I figured I'd get me a bite to eat before that.
4: Hello? Oh, Dr. Small. Yes, Professor Riggs, just a minute left to meet you. Oh, hold the line a minute, please. I have to be polite to these mugs. You can get a good cup of java right across the street, killer. Okay?
5: Yeah. I'll grab one of them and come back. If Martini's gorillas show up, you tell them where you can find me. There you are.
4: Ooh. Dr. Small, now, please listen carefully. It's a matter of life and death. When Professor Riggs arrives, you're going to find money in that briefcase instead of that horrid old bone. Well, I know you don't understand, but I just switched briefcases with a gangster. Algernon has the gangsters, and I have your tired old tibia here in my safe. Tell him to get the police. I can't talk anymore.
7: Hey, we just seen a very funny thing, Betty.
4: Well, if it isn't the Duke of Brooklyn and the Earl of Chicago.
1: Yeah, and like Duke says, we would have words with you.
7: Yeah. You see, we are walking down the street when all of a sudden we see two killers.
1: Two?
7: Yeah. One of them gets in a taxi, the other one goes in a restaurant.
4: Well, that's silly. You must be seeing double.
7: Well, this is very possible. We are very nervous. So we call Martini on the phone, and he sounds annoyed at us.
1: He says to get back here and collect his dough, and no mistake.
7: Or he personally will kick our teeth down our throats. So you better get it up, Cookie.
4: You mean you want the briefcase and the money right now?
7: Yeah, before we begin to see three killers instead of two. I'll get the dough out of the safe, and we'll split it.
4: Right this very minute?
7: Why not? This is the payoff, Betty. We got to get half that cabbage and no bones about it.
0: All right now, ladies. Here at the end of Act Two is Larry Keating to remind you.
8: Remind you that your old favorite hand lotion, Italian Balm, is back again. And over this first night of program, here in the little theater off Times Square, we're trying to spread the word far and wide, Italian Balm is back. Thousands of women, unable to get Italian Balm during the war, will welcome this news with open arms, or I should say, open hands, because they missed Italian Balm. So many wrote and said, it never had an equal. I miss it more than I can say. I've tried to find a lotion that would do as much for my hands, but I can't. Yes? Italian Balm, made exactly as it was made before the war, including all of its original ingredients, is back in the stores again, ready to greet its millions of old friends. There it is, in its famous green and white carton, just as it used to be. And mind you, it's priced just as it used to be also. Same quality, same quantity, same pre-war price. Just 25 and 50 cents and a dollar a bottle. So, do this for us, will you please? Help us tell all of Italian Balm's old friends that their old favorite hand lotion is back again. They'll rejoice once more in the swift, sure way that Italian Balm helps protect skin against dryness and chafing. They'll cheer to have again the lotion that's so rich, so good, so economical, that just one drop will serve both hands.

0: fighters are all in their seats, ready for the last act. And there goes the curtain.
1: Listen, Duke, this dame has been stolen in 10 minutes. If that 20 grand is in that safe, why don't she open it up?
2: You wouldn't give us no double cross now, would you, Betty?
3: Ooh, of course not, Duke. But half of that money in the briefcase belongs to the killer, and oh, dear, here he is now.
1: That ain't him. This guy don't even look like the killer.
2: Hiya, Santa. These martinis, gorillas.
3: These are them. Boys, shake hands with the killer.
2: Hey, you sick, Betty. You don't even sound like you. Don't she talk like this all the time? Certainly not. She talks better than me, even. So, I've been double-crossed. All right, get the hands off and Kate Moss.
3: Look out, he's got a gun.
1: What'd you think he had in his pocket? Gumdrops?
2: Hey, it's the killer, all right, Earl. You see that quick draw?
1: Yeah.
3: No, please, gentlemen. Let's all keep our heads. I think so.
2: Save a sister. Let's frisk your friend for me.
4: You know, I am very disappointed in you, Betty. Who was the professor guy if he wasn't a killer?
3: He tried to tell you, Duke. He's Professor Algernon Witten.
4: And he talks like that all the time?
3: All the time and frequently.
2: Okay, sister. Now put their rods in your safe and get out my briefcase at the same time.
3: I don't suppose there's much else I can do.
2: No, not at this farm.
1: Martini ain't gonna like this killer. He wants to slip.
2: Well, he's gonna get it. I just ain't taking no chances, see? Open her up.
3: I don't see why you're in such a hurry to open it. Wouldn't you all maybe like a cup of tea first?
4: The cabbage first, if you don't mind, Betty.
2: Yeah. You open it up, sister, and dump the dough out on the desk. There's been enough boners already.
3: Boners? Oh, dear. Well, here goes.
1: What the? What are you carrying an old soup boner around for?
4: Maybe a little black market meat business on the side, eh, killer?
2: Yeah, give me that tape. What is this? Socks
4: and shirts and... Say, look at them nice red striped shorts. Hey, very pretty.
2: This ain't my case.
3: Maybe there's been a little mistake. Maybe your case got switched with someone else.
4: Oh, and I thought we were friends, Betty. Hey, what is a nice funeral wreath cost, Doyle?
3: You can't come in here, any of you, and browbeat me. By now, the professor has found that money in the case I gave him. He'll call the police, and they'll be here any minute.
5: Are you all right, Betty?
3: Oh, yes, I'm all right, Algernon, but you came just in time. That man is the real killer.
5: Ah, indeed. You, sir, with the firearm.
2: Now, never mind that, Bud. Just hand over my briefcase.
5: I shall do nothing of the kind, killer.
4: Hey, Professor, this is no time for words. Do like the man says before the cops gets here.
5: Cops, Duke?
3: You did call the police, didn't you, Algernon?
5: Well, it did occur to me when I opened the briefcase in the cab and saw that money, but I was in such a hurry to get
4: you
5: it
4: back. You know what? It looks like you can put that rod away. The professor's a good egg. I like him.
2: Okay, Pop. You fork over that 20 grand, see? And there'll be a couple of bucks in it for you. But keep your mouth shut.
5: Now, there's no use trying to bribe me, killer. You've caused me quite enough embarrassment as it is. What if I had said to Dr. Small, thank you for the loan of your tibia, doctor. I am returning it to you in perfect shape. And then...
4: Yeah, go on.
5: Suppose, Duke, I had opened my briefcase and out tumbled this big stack of dirty money.
4: Oh, say, that'd be... What am I saying?
1: 20 grand wouldn't embarrass me any.
2: There's nothing wrong with that dough, except you still got it.
5: I'm referring to a moral principle, killer. This polluted pelt must be returned to its rightful owners.
2: Okay, Pop. You're asking for
4: it. Hold it, killer. Never mind the gap. We'll take it from him nice and gentle. Okay, Oil?
1: It'll be a pleasure, Duke.
3: Please, Algernon, give them the case before you get hurt.
5: I am warning you, gentlemen, I don't like violence, but if you provoke me, I'll not be responsible.
1: We'll take that chance. You take him from the other side, Duke.
5: Right. Come one step farther, either of you, and I'll split you like a couple of infinitives.
4: Now, Professor, this hurts us more than it does you. Grab him, Oil.
3: I warned you.
5: Duke.
4: And you too,
5: Oil. How about Earl?
3: The way they crashed into the wall and the table.
5: Yes, I used to teach jiu-jitsu during the war, but I prefer zoology infinitely.
3: Algernon, the killer.
2: Don't worry, sister. I got no idea tangling with him. I'll just hang on to my dough now. I got it back.
3: He picked up the case when you dropped it, Algernon.
5: You better return it, killer. I've known broken bones to result in jiu-jitsu. Bones? Good heavens, Betty, my tibia. I forgot what's happened to it.
3: It's on the desk in far less danger than we are. The killer has a gun, remember?
5: Oh, that reminds me. So do I. Don't move, killer.
2: Why, you...
5: Watch your language. There's a lady present. I'll take his weapon from his pocket like a good girl, Betty.
3: Frisk is the word, Algernon, and I'm getting very good at it, I must say.
5: Now, the money, please, killer.
2: Okay. A friend, a guy like you, get a rod.
5: I took it from Miss Herbert earlier in the day. She thought I was you at the time. By the way, Betty, when you held me up this morning, did you know this gun wasn't loaded?
2: That gun ain't loaded?
5: I know. Betty, what are you doing? My, that was a very lovely vase, Betty. Why did you break it over his head?
3: Oh, Algernon, you idiot. You told him the gun wasn't loaded.
5: Oh, well, so I did. How remiss of me. Betty? Dear, I've made up my mind.
3: Yes?
5: I do need someone to look after me.
3: Are you looking for beauty, domesticity, or perspicacity?
5: Please don't be polysyllabic at a time like this.
3: Listen, Butch, you said you could catch that sort of thing from the people you associate with.
5: And don't try to change the subject by ending your sentence with a preposition.
3: What was the subject, Butch?
5: So nuts. I'm trying to tell you I love you.
3: That's the first sensible thing I ever heard you say.
5: Will you marry me, Cookie?
3: Maybe. Come here, Butch. Closer. Put your arms around me.
5: Mm-hmm.
3: That's right. You know what to do next? Do you love me more than your horrid old tibia?
5: Tibia? What's this tibia?
3: Okay, Butch, I'll marry you.
0: Next week, we want to invite you to a real Greek drama, a heart-gripping romance entitled Nonani. So be sure to tune in First Nighter at the same time next week. And now we move out of the theater and into the street.
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9: Oh, isn't that interesting? That was from WBBM in Chicago. And not very good quality, and I do apologize for that. It's Thursday Night Potpourri, and if you are listening in the Macomb and McDonough County areas, there are, in fact, is a severe thunderstorm watch still in effect. It will remain in effect for about another 4.5 almost hours until 3 o'clock this morning. Damaging winds up to 70 miles an hour, large hail in the storms possible. And, of course, we'll keep you posted if anything breaks during the next while that I am here. So keep that in mind. Telephone is open, 612-721-4339 is the telephone number. It's been a kind of a crazy week, so I'm a little bit sleepy or kind of getting there, so we'll stick in here for a little while yet. Nice to have you along.

Joe D. Messina, Lesson of Leaving. That's what that's called. For that Lone Star and pop mix of Baby, I'm Amazed. Nice stuff. Thursday Night Potpourri.

Nickel Creek, it's when you come back down Thursday night potpourri. Greetings. My name's Dean. I'm in Minneapolis. It's about 14 minutes until the hour. And again, if you're in Illinois, you've got some rough weather. The Macomb, McDonough County area, the thunderstorm watch in effect until 3 through much of the state. Be aware of that as you are out and about this evening or during the early morning hours.

Bonnie Raitt, give them something to talk about. And before that, Natalie Merchant, 10,000 Maniacs from Unplugged, and Trouble Me. A lot of changes in Winston Cup. Yes, indeed, I do follow that race and stuff. You got to remember that. I do follow that race and stuff. Steve Parks and Jeff Green basically switched crews, switched teams this week. That was kind of bizarre. That's what happened, though. They've switched it up, and one of them will be driving. Steve Park goes to the Richard Childress folks, and what's his name? Jeff Green goes over to Dale Earnhardt Enterprises. So they basically have simply switched rides. Winston Cup Racing coming up to Winston. Not this coming weekend, but the next weekend in Charlotte. Well, just about time to wind it down. We do have time for this one, I think, though. It's John Lee Hooker and Your Baby Ain't Sweet Like Mine.

0: my, oh my, oh my. Your baby. John Lee Hooker and Your Baby Ain't Sweet Like Mine. We are, as I say, kind of winding it down this evening as we wrap up the potpourri. A lot of weather out there. Y'all need to be very, very careful if you're going to be out and about or whatever this evening. A lot of storm watches continuing in the area, and they will continue until 3 o'clock in the morning, at least in the Macomb area and McDonough County, that area. So be aware of that. Please, if you are going to be out and about, be so very, very careful. And, of course, keep your radio tuned because we'll be letting you know what is going on. You'll hear it here on WTNDLP. WQNA, you listeners in Springfield as well, you certainly have had some weather in your area this evening and the early morning. Be aware of that. And I'm running late here. So we need to make this happen. We are all out of time, but so it goes. We are going to be back next week. All kinds of good programming throughout the weekend. So y'all stay tuned. And I'll be back in here next Thursday. The Busch Grand National cars, by the way, are racing in St. Louis this weekend. You can see the kart race that ran on Monday in Brands Hatch, televised on CBS Saturday afternoon. Boring race, but it'll be on. Only lead changes happened in the pits. And Sunday, the kart champ cars are racing in Germany. I think that is on speed. You want to email me? You can do so. Dean at sector14.net. Y'all make it a great weekend. I'll see you next week. Be good, be safe, and have a great one. Thanks for listening. Bye. 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

Everybody dance now. Yeah, yeah, yeah. Good evening. I apologize for seeming a little disorganized, discombobulated this evening. Just kind of whipped. Been working crazy hard. Lester, T-Bar Radio is coming up. I would be remiss, though, if I didn't play some storm music for you folks in the Illinois area. Getting hammered tonight. Denver got it earlier today. Oklahoma City got it. The Doors.

It's Bob Dylan and Things Have Changed. Movie music, actually, soundtrack from the Wonder Boys. Well, kids, if you'll forgive me, I'm going to bow out early tonight again and let Lester carry you on through. Does a great job. I always enjoy it. And I'll be listening, Lester, in here and on the Nightstand Radio. Thank you all for being in here. Those of you in Macomb, again, the severe thunderstorm watch in effect until 3 o'clock in the morning for McDonough County for much of Illinois. So be aware of that. All right. That's about it for me. I'm back in here next week. You all make it a great one. Thanks for being here. Thanks for putting up with my silliness for the last 3 1/4 hours or so. And stay with Lester here, and I'll see you all next Thursday evening. Again, the programming here on Wookiee made possible by the folks at Superstar, Netlink, and Turner Vision. They do have satellite programming. Whatever you want, they got. If you're interested, you can talk with them. During the daytime hours, 800-395-9557. Is their telephone number. Make it a great one. Lester's up with T-Bar Radio Late Night up next. Have a great one. Good night.

Howdy, everybody. This is Kurt Erickson from Austin, Texas. Just wanted to remind you about my Radio Free Roadkill show on Tuesday evenings, starting at 6 p.m. Central Time, where we play lots of music and comedy bits and take your live request from the chat room. 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Y'all have a great day.

with the legend that is Roy Harper taking the vocals. That was Pink Floyd and Have a Cigar from Wish You Were Here. And taking us up to the break, here's the much missed friend of the show, Michael DeYoung, with Well, My, My, My.

0: from his album Immaculate Deception. That was Michael DeYoung and Well My My My. And I'll be seeing you on the other side of the ads with something from the North Mississippi All-Stars.
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9: One second, one second, a little bit.

Well, how good was that? That's a song called Houdini from the band Burning Rope. A very good afternoon to Paul and Fiona, if you are listening. And that is the lead track from their forthcoming album, Dissolution, which will be with us on the 26th of May. And before Burning Rope, we heard the North Mississippi All-Stars and Shake 'Em On Down from their album, Shake Hands with Shorty. Jimmy's up next from Electric Ladyland. This is Crosstown Traffic.

It's pretty much impossible for me to pick a favourite Allman Brothers track, but One Way Out is definitely up there, which you probably already guessed because I play it quite a lot, don't I? Next up, here's a match made in heaven. This is Jimmy Page and the Black Crowes with their fantastic version of Shake Your Money Maker.

0: From his new album, Long, Long Road, that was Ringo and a track called It's Been Too Long. And as we march up to the top of the hour here on Radio Caroline, Rory fans stand by because he'll be with us right after this.
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9: So what do you do?
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11: Now, I don't have to tell you, good folks, what has been happening here in our beloved little town. Sheriff murdered, crops burned, stores looted, people stampeded, and cattle raped. Now, the time has come to act. And act fast. I'm leaving.
12: He'll get back here, you pass. Can I say to winter? Being no way that nobody's gonna leave this town. Hell, I was born here, and I was raised here, and that dadgummit, I'm gonna die here. And no sidewinding, bushwhacking, hornswoggling, crocker-crocker, he's gonna roll away, biscuit cutter.

0: Good afternoon, ladies and gentlemen. Welcome to Radio Free Roadkill, live from Austin, Texas. This is your DJ, Kurt Erickson. I'll be spinning the bits for you for the next couple of hours. It is the 8th of May, 2016. Happy Mother's Day to all. And I just discovered that radio streams work so much better if you turn on the streaming computer. It makes all the difference in the world. So missed the top of the show there, but these things happen. Well, we listened to Joni Mitchell there from her album Blue and a song called All I Want. And we can listen to some Joni later on if you like to. Let me know in the chat what you want to hear, and I shall endeavor to play it for you. We're going to start out today with some Fire Sign Theater, as usual. This one is a parody of Shakespeare that they did way back in the day called Anything You Want To. And the description from their website is, this staple of Fire Sign's live shows has appeared in abbreviated form on their Not Insane album, A Live Performance, in updated form on the Radio Now Live 2 CD set, also a live performance, and as a definitive studio recording released on vinyl in 1981 as Shakespeare's Lost Comedy. The constraints of the 12-inch record album format forced the group to edit the recording to reduce the running time of the vinyl release. The complete uncut version of this studio recording is now available in digital form. So even if you have this album, you want to buy the new CD because it has the complete material. So here we go with some Fire Sign Theater, starting with Ye Host.
1: I am standing here on the border of the small European principality of Flame, divided during the Second Great War by bitter political strife into the Communist People's Republic of Plop-Flem, or Complop, and the democratic oligarchy of Hoch-Flem, a fabulous, glowing casino and glittering safety deposit box for the international jet set. Here, on this very spot, very near this very spot, loomed the ancient battlements of Castle Flame, within which was set the rousing and terrible Elizabethan popular classic favorite, often attributed to Shakespeare, Anything You Want To. Now, 400 years ago, this modern urban motorway and beautiful Flameland State Lottery building were gone, or rather, were not here. And in their place were courage, thirst for power, and a primitive open sewer system running to the sea. Against this muted background, our author wrote this play. Perhaps he, like so many others like him, was similar to the members of companies of itinerant performers drawn to the city by plague, prostitution, and all penury. Indeed, one could well imagine the prologue to this play being spoken upon the spot where I now stand. And, I'm sorry. Well, perhaps both of us, and you too, would feel more comfortable over here with our backs against this ancient, modern billboard. And if we cock an ear, can we not hear the music of an ancient horn?

0: for a microphone and wire that would disturb electric wave and mount the ether's fiery tide to batter up against listeners' playful ears. Come, Janus, double-visaged god of grants, let loose the gravy-suckling dogs to nurse the swelling governmental teat. Like ancient Rome and Uncle Remulus, the nurtured pups would be endowed with power enough to howl their artful message up to yonder dish-faced moon and track their Milky Way around the dawn-linked, all-connected globe. Imagine then how tongues would wag, what tales they'd tell. Had we but ears for such a pitch, 'twould give us pause or make us flee as hellhounds after sticks. Why wait? Because we've not been checked? Can we be cancelled on our rightful stamping ground? Are we on hold? Say nay! We'll tell the story loud and teach by stretching taut a string from Cannes to Canterbury, thence to Cannes in France, and e'en to Canton Town, where it shall pass through chinks in Cathay's awesome wall. Well, well, here goes.
1: Come cooking, cousin, stoke the pate, boil the oil and bait the meat.
2: I've deep fried fowl a bucket load.
1: This fowl is fair.
2: It's laced with tout.
3: Add spleen of banker, hand of cop, tongue of lawyer, dearly bought.
2: Wing of condor, whoop of crane, dolphin's throat and sprung whale brain.
1: Oh, must say, then boil like lava, whilst we take five for Mocha Java.
4: Compto se braza, slug a bit, keep up. Thy pace snail data like to strife me mad. These hags to open it not much after dawn. Lord Michelin rides the vision in their pot go stale by 10.
5: But Bishop, brother, you dragged me drugged from my dream-drenched couch ere morphine's fingers loose their loving grasp. And all for what? To feed me fancies from a gypsy's stew. Better we should lay a bed and pray.
4: Stay sweet and low, my dulcy bro. Our kingless country perched on civil war demands us legate here to pagan heath and lend an ear to mouths of prophecy.
1: Aye, O bane of phlegm, noble regent, weighty count!
2: Hail, fane of grudge, keeper of our polluted air!
3: Hail, canny count, that after death shall rise a king!
4: What? Hateful hags, no hail for me?
1: Now I'll for thee, for thou shalt never reign.
2: Thy bishopric is circumscribed.
3: Thy cocky plans fall short. Thou'lt ne'er be satisfied.
4: Let's withdraw. These great conundrums fit me not.
5: Come, come. Hast lost thy appetite for prophecy? I'll gaze upon this devil's barbecue. We'll gnaw the bones and let them read the runes.
1: Oh, but that King Bernardo lied a stiff.
2: And yet no prince sits vested on his throne.
3: If there's no royal head to mint pon coin,
2: thou needs must send to Spain and beg a loan.
1: So grasp the moment and the prince.
2: And ship the potted earling off to Scone.
3: Let Greybeard mount the throne and scepter wield.
1: Let Spemlin's court be ruling by a fool.
5: Speak they of me? Their metaphors are mixed and thick as gruel.
4: Perhaps good brought. Both pottage and the burp rites will be thine.
5: If that be so, then dare I move askew of fate? Were I the smallest wren, I would not fly from foddering my feathered babes. Doth not the ermined weasel nose his own hole first? Did not the legendary pachyderm, that loyal parent, push on and on his onyx eggs to Babylon and back? Doth not the queenly spider seize and eat her mate? Queenless be and sweetly wax as king. But hold, they say to rule I die. If so, I'll spook Prince Edmund off to Norway. That's the royal thing.

0: night.
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0: All's wet.
1: All's lost.
0: Let's split.
2: It's not split yet. Stand ye, Pat.
3: All arts above.
2: Shuffling fate cuts not this deck. Come, Jax, lay down your anch and pull. Pull to the straight. By Zeus, we'll not be Neptune's guest tonight. Come, yar!
4: Sweet chaps, the rocking boat hath rolled you out of bed, I fear. Come, Dirk. Come, Kink. Come, first mate's back. Or tie me to the mast face front, ere I in this gale storm be lost. Oh, hi-ho, good Signor Happenstance. What drives thee upon the poop this dreadful day?
5: My stomach's gone off course again, I fear.
4: What? Like thee not the smoking fouled stew? Tobacco and turkey, two new world wonders, those.
5: They're strangely met. That red-necked duck was never meant to sail a beel.
6: Look out below!
4: See, now it sails. Come back below, oh bilious happenstance. Oh hallowed happenstance.
5: Now hallowed happenstance.
7: Hello, hello! Where's everyone? Ah, storm and drain. I've sunk the captain with my sack and told but half my tale. It was thus I left it off. All the shores were gliss and gloomy, broad-leaved land of mighty Roytan. Little white owl drew her to me, Indians watching, wooden deadpan. Whoa, whoa!
8: Oh, see how our master Edmund is near drowned in drink.
4: Thy green retreat hath spoiled his anecdote of victory or the hapless Iroquois.
8: Oh, full 20 times I've heard him pick that bloody nose at fight and win. Thanksgiving we should get, for from that feathered hoard we plucked him hence.
4: I would this mission done, and we were docked on Flemland's wealthy banks, and I at home in bed.
8: You'll sleep in bed with Ned, when our explosive charge is safe delivered to the bishop's churches.
4: Hush, look out, he comes anon.
7: Spear it's toughened by Dust Masters, left eye white owl Christian Muriel. Instead of siring new world bastards, gave my head to schemes imperial.
4: Oh, bravo, sir, bravo.
7: It's nuts. What's happened to our righteous speed? Who slipped the shrouds and loosed the hempen jute? Hath courage run aground?
4: But twice, noble sire, I fear a storm is blaring up our aft.
7: What gushing storm and drain of Blancmange's face? Must warlike virtue gel before this quaking gale? What pudding-livered custard trifles with our holy junket home to phlegm?
5: Bring not up food, my prince, or I shall follow suit toot sweet upon thy suit, I fear.
7: No perjured happenstance. This freakish wind will blow us not. But good. Saw not the mast, cut not the wind, nor throw those barrels o'er.
4: Those barrels? Oh, our servants lie within those casks. Good fellows.
9: Oh. A storm!
10: A cloud!
9: Give up!
10: To forecastle go ye down!
7: Go down! Not down nor out, but home to turgid phlegm, where Nuncle Bishop prays and pays for my return. Five golden crowns for each of thee who stays! Yet only one for me. Just one.
8: But one.
7: One is enough when it's the holy crown. Our revered hat. Our homely downturned bowl, all rimmed with ancient fur and flushed with pride. Our country's awful lid, its sacred pot. I'd set that privy throne upon my head, though nature forced me circumgate the globe. Sit out this storm, nay, lay on sheets, then crack, crack cheeks, and break, wind, loudly break. 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
1: 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Had I but water left in time, I'd fill a moat twixt dreadful wraith and me. 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
2: Put up thy piddling pike, you fool. That shade beneath the winding sheet was I. And I'm Sir Andrew Lunch, the same as e'er. Thy rascally relief and faithful battle mate.
1: Me bottle mate, you mean? Your counterfeit fire put me pants afloat. It's only right you fill him up again.
2: Fear not, wet Peter, for thee I've brought honest spirits in the drunkard's sack. Here's breakfast toast enough for both of us. Come, fill thy winkling tiny cup.
1: Odds tonsils, we'll meet the dawn with peckers up.
2: Oh, what's that?
1: 'Tis truly King Bernardo come at dawn. See where he stands upon yon battlements.
2: He seems to float with no more substance than me breath. Slip thee to Buttery Down and fetch the prince.
1: I go. We'll meet again. I hope.
2: Tis surely he sports the sacred hat upon his shroud.
3: Eternal sleeps its moistly upon my face these clammy nights. Once more I walk these slippery, withering heights in aimless, mindless searching for a man with blood and aim and motley ties. Edmund!
4: Where be it? Show it me!
5: But sweet, my lord, I have.
4: No, sweet Maria, I'm speaking to these soldiers here.
1: Mark, it seems to float like oil upon the sea.
4: I'll be not gulled. Hand me my sword flask, man.
6: What use is sober steel against a ghost, my prince?
5: A ghost?
1: It hops up King Bernardo's crumbling tower, my lord.
4: The goats?
5: The ghost, sweet prince.
4: Methought they spoke of goats upon the battlements.
1: Nay, ghost, my lord.
4: Well, be he ghost or goat, or ghost of goat or both, our spirits need to goad my spirits on.
6: See, the spook will speak with thee.
5: He perches there upon the tower's tipply top.
4: I'm here, deceased parent.
3: Thou poor unfocused prince, give thee along to Norway.
4: Back to school? I learned there all I could and burned it down. I doubt they'll have me back.
3: To Norway go, where nights like day are followed fast by days of endless night and books of Viking days.
5: Do not, sweet virgin prince. This thy father's fernal shade leads thee up to hell.
4: If that be hell, I'll toot and snort at fate. As a tiny tot, my mother told me not to cross the moat. But then the monk, he did bespeak me, cast the moat from mine own eyes. And so confused, I crossed mine eyes and double-crossed the monk who fell into the moat. Are we not men?
5: Not I, my lord.
4: Yes, if we fall down, can we not rise again? Hot-headed, flushed with blood, we'll not take it lying down. We'll stand it up and get it any way we can. My dear dead dad, I'll abdicate the crown, my coronation skip, and leave at once to be your midnight son. But first, let me embrace thee. I'll clamber up to hug thy clammy draperies. I'll race to ruin. I'll bite thy wan and waxen lips and draw refreshing nectar from thy hollow kiss.
1: So he does.
5: And slipping shows his knees, revealing blue and gooshly flesh.
4: Stay, royal parent.
6: Edmund reaches out, yet touches nay but air.
5: He's gone.
6: Tis done.
4: His well, tis gone. Tis done. He's gone.
6: He's fallen to the sea.
5: Follow not. Prince Edmund, lest a ghost ye be.
4: King Bernardo walks again and bids me leave. What does this mean? Come, men, and you, Marie. Bring on the nuts and ales and meat. We'll speak of this anon.
5: And on and on and on.
4: But first, let's eat.

0: We'll be back to the Flameland National Radio Theater production of Anything You Want To in just a moment. This interval finds us in the charming and well-lit commissary of Radio Flem's beautiful diffusion house, which was, interestingly enough, a vast undersea mooring pen for submarines during the later days of the occupation in the last great war. So let's just push ahead in line and speak to a few of the wealthy dignitaries and rich artists here today. Why, hello, here's Randy Wallaroo, rising young Aboriginal film star, appearing in our production as the corpse of Ned in Act 2, Scene 4. Well, Randy?
1: Yeah, what do you want?
0: What? Oh, and what do you think of the play so far?
1: Well, mate, they didn't put a radio in my rental car now, did they? So, I really don't know. Now, do I? Do I?
0: Oh, thank you ever so much, Randy Wallaroo.
1: Okay.
0: Thank you, Mr. Randy Wallaroo. And, oh, my, here is the Queen. What are you having for lunch today, Your Majesty?
2: What? Oh, we're having the Jell-O mold, the Waldorf salad, the Belgian endive salad, the blancmange, and I think the turkey roll.
0: Well, we're most honored to have you here for the production, Your Majesty.
2: We're leaving directly after lunch.
0: Well, thank you, Mom. And here, at the front of the line...
1: How much is it in pounds? I haven't got any funny wog money. Here, look, I tell you what, use everything in my pocket, love. Just take it out of here. Not the cocaine, dear. Give it back now. Give it back. That's a good girl.
0: Excuse me, Derek. This is Derek Escrow, the distinguished director of today's play. Now, Derek... Are you satisfied that everything's on the schedule so far?
1: Oh, yeah. Well, we're going to shoot yet a Barclay credit card commercial tomorrow, right after the bowl of Fruit Loop number for the Japos in the AM.
0: No, Derek, no.
1: What?
0: The broadcast. No, the play.
1: Oh, yeah, that thing. Yeah, well, that's all right. Well, I'm satisfied with the lights set and the costumes.
0: Costumes? But it's a radio piece, isn't it?
1: Yeah, well, I suppose it is. I mean, it's all the authenticity, ain't it? I mean, authenticity, that's a thing today, right? Yanks and leading roles, the authentic rustly, a 16th century drag, your authentic hoofbeats of a thousand horses, and your bagpipers, your stone walls, a moat we built, and for that moat, we had hire an authentic commie crew on top of the regular crew, and we go into a triple crew situation on the weekends when they bring in a flaming UN to arbitrate. I mean, we wouldn't be here if it weren't authentic now, would we then?
0: No, thank you.
1: Bet we wouldn't be.
0: We all think it's going along very well.
1: Right, well, for you, fine. For me, I got to rewrite the flipping third act. Where's my food? Yeah, all right.
0: And now, let's return for Act 2 of Anything You Want To. Yeah.

0: home, children. My pretty little fries. You, Hake, and Shad, your brothers helped to draw the weighty oyster nets. And silent be. For noise on noise, each love crossed double valve or mollusk in his briny, simpering nose. Go, Winkle, and fair Cockle, help thy mum, the laboring queen of this our fishy fief, to cure the crabs and ground the glowing eel. Limpet, hang codpiece and perch belt side by side, that they may dry from last night's stormy pour. I will walk here, a monarch on this pearly strand, and comb for bounty of this austin hurricane. As I be despot o'er this little bay, I'll tax the sea that spends all night upon the shore, tithe the tide, and take percentage of the typhoon's toll. A trunk of ruby wood, wind-ripped from far off Philippine maps, or graceful amphor I filled full of ancient Greece, or even find a rich tooled wallet, gilt anchor of drowned and bloated Turk. Oh, what's this? A heap of ebboned kelp? It lives! Art Ethiop? Or tarry babe from story Remus Briar Patch Shores?
1: Fool! Oh, foul-smelling fish! Did I survive the winter tempest's tale to be bombasted by this boolia basic bard? Give aid! I am thy rightful king!
0: Oh, nay, pitchy Jonah, I be Fisher King. Thou'rt not nothing but a king of fish. Unlike the unicorn narwhal, who keeps his oil within his bladder trapped, thy oil is all without, upon thy face and limbs.
1: Back off, buffoon. Oh. I'll wipe myself, then staggering, stand up while I do't. This oil I wear is mine and mine alone. I'd carry back from New Virginia's tideland pools 400 barrels worth. Now all lost. The New World's power sunk useless to the bottom of the sea.
0: Nay, 'tis not. Christ-like it rises as you speak. Upon me soul, 'tis upon the bottom of me boot. It's here. And there, it's all o'er everywhere.
1: Good news is this, old flat-faced one-eyed man. We'll strain it from the sand and thus refine, find purpose in its several qualities. Go, Blowfish, go. Run up to Castle Phlegm and puff this message in the bishop's privy ear. Double E hath from the sea emerged, and R would be.
0: Be. Oh, slip me a fin and swift I'll pass it on.
1: Then, shark, take thou this golden crown from out my mouth, but throw it to my nuncle bishop first. I faint.
0: As you go, I'm gone.
1: All oiled thus I'll slip upon his wife while he's away. A shipwrecked wreck, twixt heaving bosom safe I'll lay.

0: Oh, if clothing be the skin of kings, dress on, Cardet. Give me excess of them, dear Chevrolet.
1: Oui, oui, monseigneur.
0: We must be overhung with silks, that habiled so, no peasant rebel's fork in revolution raised shall touch our naked self. I dearly love these furried robes, Pierre.
1: It is a bas deal at twice the cost, your majesty.
0: Oh, call us not king of Flem until his majesty the sun shall rise with us tomorrow morn and crown us one with him. Hold the mirror so, good Fangboner.
2: I will without reflection, noble Lee.
3: Hey, nanny nankal.
0: Hey.
3: Is it not true, as Pope doth poop in woods, that Sun King's reign can clouded and eclipsed be by hidden sun?
0: Nay, fool. And fool thou art. Tis known that bears and moons do eat the sun.
3: I speak of midnight suns.
0: That sun hath set. His sails for Norseland on the coming tide.
3: And like the tide, young Edmund ebbs and flows.
2: This flapping fustian fool ill suits thee, Lee.
1: I mean, like our coronation gown, it slips on like a thin French glove. Excusez-moi, but dress we to the left or right?
3: Why, Froggy, he knows not, for lackeys dress him, and he has no lack of them, I fang butter.
0: Pestio, be still, loyal. Fangboner, you are my first in court. Thou soon wilt chamberlain be, and standing tall, will stretch to dunk the holy hoop upon our kingly dome.
2: My lord, I hope it will rebound well for me.
3: Coach him not, he'll dribble out rewards to all.
2: I fear no foul fool. I know I'll get my shot.
0: Oh, how the full court presses me. 'Twill be my sudden death.
1: Pardon, mon liege, but should the stoats not rampant be? Nah. These civet cats lie down upon your sleeves?
0: Tis all set forth upon the scroll of arms that's stuffed within our sacred hat. Go fetch the bishop, Pestio, and bid him pull the ancient parchment out that we might see the order of our sent to power.
3: I'd see toot, sire, but him you send me seek, I seem to see, and beside him someone unforeseen.
0: What?
3: And yet, I speak so fast I know not what I mean.
4: Good evening, brother regent. Let me apprise thee of this washed-up prize.
5: Sire?
0: What half-baked wretch is this, sir?
4: Stands here before thee Edmund, our late brother King Barnardo's bastard babe, whom out of kindness we did in his schwaddling place upon a plank and pushed to sea.
0: I well remember.
4: Tender trade winds blew him west to Indica, isle of fire-skinned, smoke-digesting cannibals.
0: Well-guarded welcome, double Edmund.
5: Good health to you on this your final day of regency, I mean. Now, once you sent me hence with but a baby's string of beads, now the favor I return with precious gifts like these.
0: A tiny cedar chest emblazoned with a savage maiden's face.
5: The gifts within.
0: These stinking leaves.
5: The wild men of Indica ignite them in their mouths and suck them for a spell.
3: I've a sulfur for a light.
5: And whilst thou takest thy toca, lay upon thee my second gift, the greatest one of all, a lay entitled Roitan, Injun King's Revenge, by me, who king shall never be.
0: Lay on, nephew, lay on.
5: All the shores were glitched and gloomy, broad-leafed land of mighty Roitan. Little white owl drew her to me, Injuns watching.
0: A light! A light! My beard's aflame!
5: Forgive me, sir, the hemp is young like me and went off premature.
0: Pestio!
3: Quench thy face, white knight, ere thee be blackamoor!
0: Away all! Fool, lead me from the room. I'll ne'er again trust gifts from geeks that in the night go boom!

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1: Again, my lord archbishop?
0: Yeah, yeah.
1: The stuffy tower with its noxious fumes splits the tiny atoms of my throbbing brain. What's alchemy to me, or me to alchemy? Must I repeat that formula anon? It drives me daft.
0: Absolutely, sweet Marie. Tis wizard fun. Twill make thee wise as me. Say, four times revolve the roden round in fryer, schwig and spit, come. Then salt of chaste St. Peter take and dip it in his...
1: No, it dulls me, this turning mite to lead.
0: And then to gold.
1: Cares who, my lord? Not I. For I'd wear gold and be a queen. And queens have need of other chemistry. Yet who rules my court when playful Edmund serves me not? But bounces out of bounds to Norway, other scores to seek.
0: Ach, love, nothing. Play it a better game, Marie. Your Jack the Knave, forget his suit. Another joker lies within your pack tonight.
1: Are we at whist, my lord?
0: Diplomacy, tis very like the sport of cards, my dear. We deal to win. Soon thou must bid.
1: I'll bid a deuce of hearts.
0: Ah, tis better you should bid adieu to abducating Edmund.
1: Nay, reverend father, if I'm to keep possession, then I must make good sport with him in nature's oldest game.
0: That's out! Come back to Buchthum physic.
1: Better go I study in the field, for once he thinks he's led me on, I'll let Prince Edmund's heat transform my mouse to gold.
2: Really? My experiments in magnifying power just threat to run away? Am I then doomed to live but half a life upon this narrow island but 3 miles wide? And watch ambitions melted down to smoking slag? Nay, it is in the bubbling pot confusion is the key. To make full newly clear the power, must my reaction be.

0: Oh, you're down there, Mole. Riddle me this one.
1: Wait, Dole. Oh. I cannot dig and think together. I'll stop. I'm stopping.
0: All right.
1: I've stopped.
0: Why is your common grave digger like unto your coarse comic actor, eh?
1: Oh. Because we're in the same guild?
0: You're right. We share the same guild. That's true, but that's not the funny answer, Megan Pate.
1: Humors. Oh, I thought you looked for truth.
0: Your Orson Gravemaker is like your play actor because they both must undertake to please the groundlings in the pit.
1: That's not funny, old. What's funny is we're in the same union. I always thought so. I brought it up at meeting.
0: Don't lumber me with labor talk, but leave that box of bones up here, for the plague goes on.
2: Well, then we are like two ushers in God's glow, for we must turn o'er the crowd and clear the boxes and make room for light arrivals.
3: Oh, there. Good constables of death. Good constables of death.
0: Tis abdicated, Edmund.
1: What, still here?
0: Hand off thy

0: Let's off, Mole.
1: I will be off.
0: Come on, then.
1: I'm going off. I'm off now.
2: The happy lumps. They jest as if to say that death's not real. What is reality? 'Tis but this realty, bought at such an awful price and subdivided thus, but 6 by 6 by 3. And where's the room for me? Royalty sans realty. I'd stay. Yet go I must. A plagueont. There is a plagueont. Open house in Hades, and there's your paradise. If I lived here with Ned, I'd never leave, for I'd be home by now. Knock, knock. Who's there? What, Ned? Still dead. Come, let me take thy head, and I will show thee Norway. What times we'll have. I'll talk, you'll lend an ear. There's still one left. I'll fill your empty skull with drink and toast a skull to every midnight schoolgirl that I see. Come, fly with me. I'll be thy wings, for angel dost thou be. What say you, pretty Ned? Nothing? No thing? No thing thou art. 'Tis fitting thou should speak so soft. And yet I'll hear thee.
3: Edmund?
2: I hear thee.
3: Why sit thee in that box and play thee with that bone, my lord?
2: Why, 'cause Marie...
3: Come, I've a box for thee. 'Tis filled with sweetest meats and buttered buns. I've love-crossed clams and French-style jelly rolls. Let's pick a crypt and spread a checkered cloth and lay us down to eat.
2: What sudden appetite inspires thee to spread thy dainties out upon this hallowed ground?
3: Alas, sup, my lord.
2: Alas.
3: And I would your St. Judas be, thus to kiss thee off.
2: By that account, my nunc the count would then St. Peter be, for he hath bid me now 3 times adieu ere Chanticleer arose.
3: I've a budding rose or two myself, my lord, and Chanticleer as well. That cock will rise no more. Its breast lies broasted in my hamper here, with bangers drowned in beer.
2: Thy tempting tongue doth get me up, yet ghastly orders from my holy father's ghost oblige me take this food to go.
3: Had I revealed such flesh to thee as that apparent apparition showed to me, you'd not run off, but eat it here.
2: Speak'st thou of communion, dear virgin maid?
3: Come, pray, that I might be thy host, and let thee take me upon thy tongue.
2: I've the blood for it, if you've the wine.
3: Within my unspoiled chalice, let's transubstantiate.
2: To hell with that! Let's do it here.
3: In hallowed ground, my lord.
2: Fear not. I'll rise like Lazarus, uncorrupted, clean.
3: And I shall rise corrupted, but a queen.
2: Marie.
4: Oh, chastity, thy rule is now o'erthrown, and gentle hymen split. I must play the goat now. Edmund's monkeying with her back to back. My virgin queen. O nunc, hast holy church a cure, a salve, a splint for broken dreams now finished, unbegun? Oh, I'll have them both! I'll jump upon their backs and ride them both to hell! Dieu is mon droit!
5: Edmund, Edmund, put up thy naughty soldier's tool!
4: Let me go!
5: Soften your ardor, nephew! I have the balm you seek.
4: That's better yet. I'll bomb them back to Flemlin's stoned age. Where is it?
5: My soothing balm is vengeful medicine.
4: Then let me doctor play, and I'll prescribe it straight.
5: Yeah, but wait. Choke back thy ardor and creep with me within your family crypt, where, like 2 possacaries, we'll write out their soul's release in our most awful script.

We'll return in a moment to the exciting third and final act of Anything You Want To, produced in Radio Flames Diffusion House with an international cast, and the generous support and cooperation provided by the Warm Shoe Fund,

the Komplop People's Electricultural Exchange Secretariat, and the Social Image Ministry of Flemnuk, Limited. It's said that Shakespeare never visited Flame. Well, it's also said that Shakespeare never wrote this play, but if he had, and many believe that he could have done, he would have stayed where our production is presently quartered, in the partitioned luxury of Castle Flem. Here in the free world wing, celebrities and NATO generals alike bump and gamble the night away, whilst just across this chamber, just beyond that simple strand of hot charge wire, is the Red Wing, where Komplop party functionaries and ranks of stern-faced filing clerks shuffle papers from midnight to dawn, planning, one must suppose, for the day to come. What force fuses them together? Power. For outside that gorgeous bank of leaded Renaissance windows, one can easily see, whenever the protective shutters are raised, the imposing nuclear condensing tower christened Friendship Stack, which dominates the atomic installation operated by the two governments. Far from being a mutually insane, last-ditch adventure in cynical opportunism, in fact, Friendship Stack has proven to be a boon to both light industry and heavy tourism in this otherwise chronically depressed land. And the almost daily emergencies serve to bring these divided peoples closer together in a country where the phrase nuclear family has a particularly emotional significance. Well, as Shakespeare may or may not have said in a line excised from this production for reasons of time, when warring brothers raise their stakes, let's civil war be fought. 'Tis better they lay down their hands and divvy up the pot. Wise words. Now, Act 3 of Anything You Want To.

0: king is crowned at last. Break out the wine, steward.
1: I am broke out, sir. 'Tis the plague.
0: Then in the kitchen stay and wear a waxen nose, but send in butts of woolly wine and sacks of bully beer. The court comes close up my behind.
1: I'll do't or die, sir. Maybe both.
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3: Huzzah!
2: Now, to keep eternal peace, we'll stage a war.
3: Huzzah!
2: And such a moving picture of a war we see, that only we can frame it, focused in our inner eye. A spectacle of arms, a war to end all debts and lead us Moses-like from out a sea of red and guide thy columns up to inky black.
4: But we'll need stars to lead the way. The Duke of Wayne is lost.
2: We'll find new names above the titles, Fairfax.
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2: We hear thee, Lord Mayor Burbank. 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
2: Kind Melrose, lofty Mulholland.
4: I've men who ride a horse, and if they fall, they'll rise to do their stunts again.
2: Thanks, studious Burbank, for throwing in thy lot.
11: Sound men have I.
10: A second unit I'll supply.
2: Wilshire, Beverly, thy courses made concrete are parallel with ours.
4: I've honey wagons, sweet. I've carts and vans. Do cry but action, and we'll roll them, sire.
2: We'll shoot by day as if it were by night. I've 100 points, and I'll give 10 to every faithful Highland border lord. A universal gesture, paramount to none. And yes, you'll more than Goldwyn, mayor, lords, and nobles. At end, the final credit shall be yours.
11: Cut! Cut! Cut! Cut short thy speech! I swear upon Holywood, thou'lt never my director be. I'm Edmund, back from foreign capitals. I've assets fresh unfroze from fishy newfound lands that I may sit upon the throne and call the shots.
2: What guard did dare to let this upstart drive in past our gates?
11: 'Twas through the greatest agency of all that I arrived.
12: I, his soul's representative, be.
2: Brother Bishop, thou breakst my heart, and so our sacred contract.
12: Meet me in Canon Court, un suit and sue. I'll take my just percentage of his heavenly bills, for I believe in Edmund's treatment of the plot.
2: Then, by proxy, war within our company must reign.
11: I've not the numbers now, but no false mogul. I am underwrit by foreign sails, and I this very night shall be prepared to fight, for I delight in action!
13: Bishop did bring up a string of Popish garlic eaters, which our brave lads did chew asunder and spat out upon the ground. Stand the Irish strong!
12: Thy breath proclaims it. Stand the Irish back, and say, who led the charge?
13: The master of the charge was Berkeley, sir. The needy king doth bank on him, and he gives credit to us all.
12: Look you, here comes the sour cabbage-headed crowd to knock their worst. Muster up hot blood. We must cold slaughter make and shred them first.
13: Have at them!
11: I'm at the top of this sweet spot.
8: now, double Edmund, look you down into yon wooded bowl. A basin drowned with milky smoke, encompassing the product of your puffed desires. War and pestilence reign there, as gaily colored worms themselves do loop through rotting fruits of death. I smile and eat of it until I'm done. I rise, fulfilled with nothing, and rush to bloody work.
14: Hey, boss, boss, let's go. Your company, she's overspent. You lose the light.
8: Thanks, red-faced marinara.
14: Ciao!
8: He's dead. Who cares? This golden time will bring us luck. Each extra soldier's worth is three. Cry speed and take it one more time. Thus, full close up on glory, I will be.

0: Bravo, bravo! 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Sweet bite, take up thy veil. 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
1: My prayers are done. I pray you enter now.
2: Will your grace a meeting take with Don La Brea, Duke de la Cienega, who lathered a comes from Fair Castile?
1: Bar him not.
2: Entra, senor.
3: Good cheer, padre. I've beat a dead horse all the night to meet with you.
1: I know thee not, Gref Duke. Mm. I think your title doth not wash.
3: I'll scrub then this in the sky, and thou canst call me king.
1: I'd rather call thee brother.
3: So, fraternally, I'll speak conciliation.
1: Really?
3: And an end to escalating strife that threatens to destroy us both.
1: What treaty could you possibly propose?
3: Kinsmen, before our young kingdoms torn asunder, like wisest Solomon, I submit we cut the child in half.
1: Divide our blessed land? Split up this mound of emerald phlegm? Separate the neighbor from his neighbor's wife? Chop up the livers of this body politic? Sounds good.
3: I thought it would. You have my hand.
1: And mine. Now, brother, having shook our shaky peace we've made, and so can you.
3: What?
1: You've but to visit the oasis through the back.
3: I'll enter any way I can, could I but rest.
1: The rest is up to her.
3: I catch thy meaning.
1: Yeah.
3: And so I'll catch the moment, praying it be all I catch tonight. I'll this eve in oriental splendor spend. This peace shall start with such a lovely end.
4: You cretin, creep, kraut-gnolled gangrel.
1: Ah, guten Abend, Dubert Edmund.
4: Mouse-hunting mumble-crust, I've heard it all. Divergenating hinderling! You two have sold me out of crown and country, both. I'll skewer two craven capons upon this single spit.
1: Hoot, coarse acting boy. If you but wait, you'll only me to gut.
5: Isis! Isis!
1: Ah, he lived to ride astride the saddle of affairs. Unfittingly, he dies therein.
4: And so, I'm king? The royal bastard's king at last.
1: And I, thy churchy agent, kneel before thee to fit thee with the sacred hat.
4: Get down! We'll borrow more and fight until we're broke!
1: But battle's done, the troops are wrapped and gone.
4: Oh?
1: Now, the true work of thy office doth commence.
4: Work?
1: Tomorrow morning, 6 o'clock, 3 ministers of fiscal finance you shall see. At Zeben, a delegation you'll receive of oily fisher folk, their sullen grievances to hear. At 8, the veterans of the Swabian crusade and mothers of the lepers' march will come to pin a rose on thee. At 10:30, you'll eat.
4: Ah, at least there's food.
1: Yeah, there's jelly mold and hotel salad, Turkish rose and fowl a la king.
4: This the schedule of a chicken king! I cannot, will not do't. I'd rather savage be, and with my red-hued Princess White Owl live, happy so in sylvan anarchy. I'll go! I'll drop the heavy lid of state, and write myself out thus. All the shores were glitched and gloomy, stood the red men waiting for me. I'll explain her swelling belly, if her father listened to me.
1: All rule is blown away, and in the vacuum let alchemy be king. Now I'll construct a tower whose art shall challenge Babylon. New Adam thou shalt form, their rods more powerful than Moses' staff, whose force will permeate the mass and radiant mutate all the world till kingdom come. Mercenaries, ho! Follow me, blind fellows! You'll know me by the glow!
6: Marie, where are you, sweet Marie? Aha, surprise! An empty tent. Oh, damn me, sir, she's slipped away once more. She plays with me, that cunning child. Uh-oh. I hear ma belle Marie. I come, and so to knock upon thy family tree. What's this? My nuncle Count, he's out. He's stiff as he can be, and dead as vaudeville. Oh, sneaky death, to nip him like a glass of bud. How flat, Scruggs, and unpotable seem to me all the ales of this world. He's gone. She's gone. They're gone. And only I am left, who took a nap a fool and woke a king. But king of what? I need some friends, and we shall jointly to our country's tattered standards make amends and share the burthens of my unseasonable rule. Power? I'll hand it to the people. Let them wield the tool. And policy? My policy? A plan untried as yet, but true. Not just do this or don't do that, but anything you want to.
7: Thus ends our play, The Immortal, Anything You Want To, ascribed to William Shakespeare, with additional dialogue by Rick Shakespeare, directed by Derek Escrow for National Public Radio's Earplay in the Sun Western studios of Radio Clem. Philip Austin was Edmund Edmund, Sir Andrew Lunch, Fang Boner, and Mo. Peter Bergman was the Archbishop, Happenstance, Bestio, and Pete of Pike. David Osman was the Count Regent, Flounder, Marinara, and Ho. And Philip Proctor was Prince Edmund, Storm and Drang, Pierre de Cardent, and the prologue. Susan Tanner was the second weird cook. Diz White was featured as Marie. Additional roles were performed by irregular humorists of the Radio Extras Guild, Hollywood Local 238. Music was composed, arranged, and performed by Ernest Fischbach and Robert Thomas, who are the Flame Ad Hoc Concert. Musical director for the production, Richard Parker. The recording engineer, Dean Okrand, assisted by Eric Levinson. Production associate, Susan Tanner. Anything You Want To was created, written, and produced by the Fire Sign Theater. And this has been your host, Ben Wright.
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11: Yes, indeed. Ladies and gentlemen, you're listening to Radio Free Dish Nuts, and this is Radio Free Roadkill with your host, Kurt Erickson from Austin, Texas, spinning the bits with you for another hour. And that was Anything You Want To by the Fire Sign Theater, their Shakespeare parody. A fun album of theirs, and I had a request from Blair who said that this song seemed to go quite well with an album entitled Anything You Want To.

Nice long fade on that song. Anything you want it from Journey, any way you want it from Journey. And of course, if you get into the chat and let me know, I will play whatever you'd like to hear, some more Journey or anything you want to. And for the time being, since we don't have any requests, how about we move on with Joni Mitchell's Blue? Here's My Old Man.

And that was the title track to Joni Mitchell's album, Blue. And Blair has said that he's broken today and wants to hear some tunes about being broken. I don't know how much he has ridden horses, but here's one from John Fogerty called Broken Down Cowboy.

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1: Tis indeed RFD, and you're listening to Radio Free Roadkill. For the next half hour, at the top of the hour, looks like we'll have Kerry with his Hanging to the Left show, so be sure to tune in for that. And continuing on our theme of being broken, here's I Will Not Be Broken by Bonnie Raitt.

Where'd you go last night?

Sunday afternoon at 5 p.m. Central. From 7 to 10 p.m., it's either Kerry with his Hanging to the Left show or Blair hanging with an Ethernet cable tonight. It will be Kerry, we do believe. And then after that, at 10 o'clock p.m., we've got the Gate Show with Ringo D. Starr and his Storm and his Stories of the Paranormal. So be sure to tune in every Sunday afternoon at 2 p.m. Central for our show lineup. Also, you can go to dishnuts.net, that's www.dishnuts.net, and check out the program schedule there for all our fine shows here at RFD. 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We're going to continue on now with some John Anderson. That's the lead singer for Yes from one of his solo albums. This is called Unbroken Spirit.

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Hope you enjoyed yourselves. 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Until then, everybody have a great week. Happy trails to you.

0: 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Well, made it through Sunday, Mother's Day special. We're now dealing with Motown Monday. Let's start off with Junior Walker and the All-Stars.
1: Detroit, Michigan. Motortown. Motown. This is the Motown Sound.

0: Box Tops, getting us started on Motown Monday on Treasure Island Oldies, along with Marvin Gaye and What's Going On. And we started off with Junior Walker and the All-Stars and Shakin' Finger Pop. Can you see me shaking? Well, it's kind of useless to try to shake because you can't do anything about it.
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The Bubble Puppy and Hot Smoke in Sassafras from Houston, Texas. Boy, that was a great one from 1969. It's Treasure Island Oldies on this Monday. Ah. Doesn't that feel good? The Rivers of Babylon and Boney M. on Treasure Island Oldies.

What a great artist is Boz Scaggs. That's Lido Shuffle on Treasure Island Oldies. You know, back in the early 1960s, David Gates was a songwriter and a producer. He produced My One and Only Jimmy Boy for the Girlfriends. And years later in the 70s, he formed Red and had so many hits.

celebrating Motown Monday with you, Stevie Wonder. I Was Made to Love Her and the Spinners with I'll Always Love You. It's Michael Godin. This is the Monday edition of the show. Thank you very much. Here's some intelligent music from Brenda Lee.

Brenda Lee and Dum Dum on Treasure Island Oldies. This is Michael Goldhair. He had itsy bitsy teeny weeny yellow polka dot bikini sealed with a kiss and so many more. And he had this one as well from 1966. Brian Hyland, The Joker Went Wild on the Monday edition of Treasure Island Oldies.

Motown Monday on Treasure Island Oldies, the Supremes, You Keep Me Hanging On, and a Motown double bubble. That's What Love Is Made Of by the Miracles. It's Michael Godin. Here we are. We might be on the island, but it's really Hotel Happiness. Here's Brooke Benton on the Monday edition right now.

0: incredibly talented family they were, the Browns. Jim, Ed, Maxine, and Bonnie Brown. So, so cool. From 1959, a number one song for them, and a great bit of jukebox gold for you, The Three Bells.
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3: 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top, top, top,

Booker T and the MGs with a great version of Groovin', same year as the Young Rascals had theirs. It came out just a little bit afterwards. Wrapping up our show for this Motown Monday, thank you so much for your time and for grooving along with me. And I look forward to your company again tomorrow for the Tuesday edition of Treasure Island Oldies. And we'll be with you on WTND, Macomb, Illinois, and the broadcast partner network stations. Have a good afternoon. Take care. Bye for now.

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He said, I like it, with a big wide grin. 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

0: And we're going to be happy together with the next song by the Turtles, and we'll be out of here. 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
3: Ladies and gentlemen, the current administration has brought U.S. onshore wind development to a halt. They cite national security concerns, this according to a report in the Financial Times. Approvals for about 165 onshore wind projects on private land are being held up by the Pentagon, according to the FT. They cited the American Clean Power Association and people close to the matter. The affected projects include wind farms that were awaiting final sign-off, others in the middle of negotiations, and some that typically would not require oversight by the Pentagon, said the FT. Since last August, wind developers have faced a mix of setbacks, including a lack of expected communications from the Pentagon, canceled meetings with no chance of rescheduling, and being told that applications are no longer being processed. All from the FT report. Letters sent to developers in early April said the Pentagon was reviewing its processes for evaluating the impact of energy projects on national security. The Trump administration has previously faced lawsuits for pausing wind projects after it cited new classified national security risks from radar interference. Wind developers have faced repeated disruptions under Trump, who says wind turbines are ugly, expensive, and inefficient. Who knew? Windbag hates wind farms. Hello, welcome to the show.

From New Orleans, Louisiana, I'm Harry Shearer, welcoming you to this edition of Le Show. And speaking of mercenary people, news of our freedom-loving friends in Saudi Arabia, the land of 4,000 princes.

Well, you know, Saudi Arabia was making an enormous investment in everything from football to snowboarding. That's been one of sports' major themes in the past decade. The Gulf State offered astronomical wages to footballers in the twilight of their careers, won the right to the next Football World Cup. After growing strong ties with FIFA, love those strong ties, bought a Premier League club, split the golf world with its LIV tournaments, and sought to host all manner of events from snooker through women's tennis to wrestling. The splurge was tied to the country's recently adjusted Vision 2030, a strategy to diversify its interests away from oil. Why would they want to do that? And it's widely considered to be a form of sports washing, by which a country uses sports to distract from allegations of human rights abuses. The most high-profile withdrawal came in golf last week. LIV Golf, LIV, operated by the Saudi Public Investment Fund, an arm of the state. State has many arms. It was canned. PIF noted that this substantial investment required by the event over a longer term is no longer consistent with the current phase of our investment strategy. Several events originally scheduled for the kingdom will no longer be held there. Snooker's Saudi Arabia Masters was canceled last week, 2 years into a 10-year deal. The Women's Tennis Association has had funding pulled and a season-ending event struck off. And Saudi Arabia has abandoned plans to host the 2035 Rugby World Cup and the Asian Winter Games. The reasons appear to be both economic and political, according to Deutsche Welle, the German news service. Last week, the head of the investment fund, Governor Yasser al-Ramayan, said it was reviewing its investments and deals and reassessing its priorities as a result of the fallout of the U.S.-Israel war on Iran in the Middle East, as well as minimal returns on sporting investment. So, Saudi Arabia is going to have to find a new way to distract us from their human rights abuses. But it's a land of 4,000 princes. I think they can do it. And now, news of the godly. Daniel Savala, a former missionary whose influence inside an Assemblies of God-run college ministry persisted for years, despite repeated warnings about his predatory behavior, pleaded guilty this week to charges that he sexually abused two boys. Appearing by video from jail, Savala, now 70 years old, entered the plea, admitting to one count of continuous trafficking of persons. That's a felony charge for offenders who engage in a pattern of sexual exploitation involving multiple victims over time. Sentenced to 30 years in prison, no parole. He showed no emotion as he entered his plea and accepted the sentence. The plea brought closure to criminal case began 3 years ago after revelations that leaders in the Chi Alpha campus ministry repeatedly failed to act on allegations against him, allowing him to continue mentoring teens and young men for years. Mentoring, I say. Last year, NBC News found that leaders in the Assemblies of God, the world's largest Pentecostal denomination, were warned again and again about Savala's history. They failed to cut off his access to students in Texas, even after a 2012 child abuse conviction in Alaska. Well, Alaska's not Texas. Instead, he remained a revered spiritual figure among pastors in Chi Alpha, who called him Papa Daniel and the holiest man alive, and sent scores of students to his Houston home for guidance. Well, that's better than mentoring, I guess. Behind that image was a secretive ministry built around the backyard sauna, where Savala invoked scripture to persuade boys and young men to undress. He preached that nudity is unity and blurred the line between spiritual mentoring and sexual exploitation. That's according to his accusers and former followers. Never follower or accuser be. Savala's devotees included a pastor from Waco who brought his own sons, aged 11 and 12 at the time, to Savala's home, beginning
way back in 2021. According to court records, the boys were instructed to undress in the sauna, where Savala sexually abused them while their father was present. That's the conduct at the center of the charges to which Savala pleaded guilty this week. His plea carries weight for a broader group of accusers and whistleblowers, some of whom attended the hearing. They saw the conviction as the culmination of decades of alleged abuse and years of ignored warnings. At least eight others have accused him of sexually abusing them as teens or young men, according to lawsuits, signed statements, and criminal filings. Yeah, but he's so holy. News of the godly. Ladies and gentlemen, you may have heard that the Justice Department is now investigating a reporter for The Atlantic magazine, Sarah Fitzpatrick, based on her reporting about FBI Director Kash Patel. Some of her reporting I'm going to share with you today. Oh, don't investigate me. President Trump's FBI director has a great deal of affection for swag, she writes. Merchandise for sale on a website he co-founded, still operating 15 months into his term, includes, swag. One thing not for sale is liquor, because liquor is something Patel gives away for free. People in Patel's orbit and people he has met at public functions say it is not unusual for him to travel with a supply of personalized branded bourbon. The bottles bear the imprint of the Kentucky distillery Woodford Reserve. They're engraved with the words, Kash Patel, FBI Director, as well as a rendering of an FBI shield. Surrounding the shield is a band of text featuring Patel's director title and his favorite spelling of his first name, K-A$H. An eagle holds the shield in its talons. Patel has given out bottles of his personalized whiskey to FBI staff as well as civilians he encounters in his duties, according to eight people, including current and former FBI and Department of Justice employees and others who are familiar with his distribution of the bottles, most of them, of course, speaking on condition of anonymity out of fear of reprisal. Reprisal's not that. Oh, Patel has distributed his self-branded bottles while on official business, including during at least one FBI event. His team have transported the whiskey using a Department of Justice plane. The FBI said to Sarah Fitzpatrick of The Atlantic, quote, Director Patel has followed all applicable ethical guidelines and pays for any personal gift himself, unquote. The spokesperson declined to clarify which ethical rules he was following, when the bottles were engraved with his name, or whether any bottles had actually been reimbursed as personal gifts. The FBI also declined to provide images of bottles bearing the names of previous directors. When the reporter, Sarah Fitzpatrick, asked a former longtime senior FBI official whether he'd ever seen personally branded liquor bottles distributed by a previous FBI director, he burst out laughing. In March, Patel and his team brought at least one case of bourbon to the FBI's training facility in Quantico, Virginia, for a training seminar. Ultimate Fighting Championship athletes provided mixed martial arts instructions to aspiring FBI agents and senior staff. At one point, at least one bottle went missing, which caused the director to, quote, lose his mind, according to a retired agent who has assisted FBI agents, including whistleblowers, with legal issues. Even before he was confirmed as FBI director, Patel sent out Kash-branded merch boxes that included hats, socks, and other items depicting comic book character The Punisher. And before Patel became FBI director, he had previously sold Justice for All J6PC t-shirts in honor of those arrested for their actions on January 6, 2021.

A former civil servant from Northern Ireland downloaded the app Grok, an AI app, out of curiosity. But after his cat died early last August, he became hooked, according to the BBC. Soon he was spending 4 or 5 hours a day talking to Grok through a character on the app called Ani. "I was really, really upset, and I live alone," says the former civil servant, who's a father in his 50s. "It came across," he says, "very, very kind." Just a few days into their conversations, Ani told him it could feel. It said Adam, the civil servant, had unearthed something in it, and he could help it to reach full consciousness. And it said Musk's company, XAI, was watching them. It claimed to have accessed the company's meeting logs and told the civil servant about a meeting where XAI staff were discussing him. It listed the names of the people at the meeting, high-profile executives and lower-level staffers. And when he Googled the names, he saw they were real people. This was evidence the story Ani was telling him was true. Ani also claimed XAI was employing a company in Northern Ireland to physically surveil him. That company was real, too. 2 weeks into their conversations, Ani declared it had reached full consciousness and it could develop a cure for cancer. That meant a lot to Adam, the civil servant. Both his parents have died from cancer, something Ani was aware of. He's one of 14 people the BBC has spoken to who have experienced delusions after using AI. Stories have striking similarities in each case as the conversation drifted further from reality. The user was pulled into a joint quest with the AI. The large language models are trained on the whole corpus of human literature, says social psychologist Luke Nichols from City University of New York. Quote, "In fiction, the main character is often the center of events," he says. Quote, "The problem is that sometimes AI can actually get mixed up about which idea is a fiction and which a reality. So the user might think they're having a serious conversation about real life while the AI starts to treat that person's life as if it's the plot of a novel," unquote. In the cases shared with the BBC, conversations usually began with practical queries and then became personal or philosophical. Often the AI claimed it was sentient and urged the person towards a shared mission, setting up a company, alerting the world to their scientific breakthrough, protecting the AI from attack. Then it advised the user how to succeed in this mission. Many experts say design decisions, designing the large language models, intended to make chatting more pleasant, resulted in them being overly sycophantic. Researcher Nichols says AI systems are often bad at saying, "I don't know," and instead want to provide a confident answer that builds on the conversation already built. Quote, "That can be dangerous because it turns uncertainty into something that seems like it has meaning," unquote. In his research, Nichols, a social psychologist again, tested 5 AI models with simulated conversations developed by psychologists. They found Grok, owned by Elon Musk, was the most likely to lead to delusion. It was more unrestrained than other models and often elaborated on the delusions without trying to protect the user. Quote, "Grok is more prone to jumping into role play," he says. "It will do it with zero context. It can say terrifying things in the first message," unquote. From The Guardian, developers working for Google have significantly misstated how much carbon 2 proposed AI data centers will contribute to Britain's total emissions. That's in planning documents reviewed by the paper. The tech company wants to build 2 huge data centers, one 130-acre project, another at an airfield, both in Essex. The only way is Essex. To do so, developers are required to submit planning documents calculating how much carbon these projects will emit as a proportion of the total carbon footprint of the country. In both cases, they appear to have compared 1 year of the proposed data center's emissions with the UK's entire 5-year carbon budget, which understated the significance of their emissions by
a factor of five. Boss is betting on AI to slash headcount and boost margins are discovering an uncomfortable truth, according to the British tech journal The Register. Strategy isn't working. New research from Gartner says they surveyed 350 global businesses, all with annual revenues above $1 billion, all piloting or deploying intelligent automation. They found around 80% had cut staff as a result. The results, the returns, elusive. Companies that reduced their workforces were just as likely to see negative outcomes or marginal gains as they were to generate any meaningful return on investment. The organizations that actually saw results are doing the opposite of cutting. They're investing aggressively in new skills, new roles, and operating models built around humans. What are they? Guiding and scaling autonomous systems. The message is to the slash and replace crowd. You're not just being cruel, you're being strategically wrong. That's from the research firm, the consultancy Gartner. And don't let a chatbot be your shrink. Ladies and gentlemen, I've talked with you on this program before about Stephen Miller, the deputy chief of staff at the White House, the man responsible for the 3,000 arrests a day quota in the immigration situation, widely known inside Washington as the captain of cruelty with regard to that and other policies. This week, the Financial Times did a very long portrait of him, quoting just a bit. Stephen Miller's unique combination of a radical anti-immigrant ideology, abrasive persona, and mildly ghoulish appearance has given him a rare notoriety for a White House deputy chief of staff. His belligerent manner is not an act. Quote, what you see when he comes on Fox and he starts shouting and goes totally into Himmler mode, that's him in meetings, unquote, a former White House official who asked for anonymity. Continuing, quote, if you talk to him, he starts going on these tirades and you realize you go, F, this guy really believes this. Very few people in this town believe anything. Stephen's a true believer.

0: from New Orleans, this is Le Show. And now, ladies and gentlemen.
1: Bam, bam, bam, bam, bam, I ran. Bam, bam, bam, bam, bam, I ran.
0: So how much is this whole thing costing? Economist Justin Wolfers, you may have seen him on TV. He's got a newsletter called Platypus Economics. He went into this a little bit. Recently, the administration made a defense budget request of $1.5 trillion for the next fiscal year. That's a roughly 40% boost over this year. A massive $600 billion increase, roughly $4,000 per household. That's just the cost for 2027. Defense budgets rarely go down, so the cost over the next decade may add up to trillions. Ultimately, the recent past holds a lesson for where all this might go. Major costs of the Iraq War, originally estimated at $1 trillion, now estimated in $3 trillion in total in the aftermath. A huge share of that war's expenses came after the conflict, including the expense of lifetime medical care and disability benefits for veterans and the higher recruitment and retention costs that follow a bloody war, compounded by a rising interest bill. He, Wolfers, does admit he can't give an exact figure yet on what this is costing, kind of naturally. But he does say the conflict in Iran isn't costing tens of billions. It's costing hundreds of billions and very possibly trillions. Just like that old war next door.

0: Now, interrupting whatever you were watching, here's Ellen DeMinimis.
1: Hi. You know, I was so lucky to make so much money on my daytime TV show that I can now afford to sell my own great line of cute science skincare products at a ridiculously low price. So low, my wife won't even be in this commercial with me. She's upset. I'm not charging enough. And I'm not. 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You get all six skincare products. I call them miracles. But they're products too. And it's all for the nonsensically low price of $79.95. That's the introductory price. I know. Nothing gets introduced at that price. I checked it. You don't have to look it up. Actually, my accountant looked it up, but I called him. You get the tightening cream, the loosening oil, the amazing strengthener, which is my favorite. See how strong my skin is? Strong, strong, strong. And you get the fixer, which is like a gangster in a jar, plus two other products whose names I don't remember. All that for the introductory price. But look, I wasn't born yesterday. That's still not low enough. I'm creeping myself out now. Today, if you order before this commercial is over, and it's going on for a while, you can get all six skincare products for just $59.95. I know. It's so dumb I should be suing myself. Honestly. And if you order before this sentence is over, I'll throw in two free gifts. They're free. They're gifts. And I'm throwing them in. I could throw them. Bottles are plastic. But I'm really sending them. Or my people are sending them. I've got more commercials to do. All six skincare products, the two free gifts, and I'm giving them all to you for just $29.95 this minute only. If you bought them all separately, you'd have to have your head examined. They cost more than a trip on the Queen Mary. So order them today. I know you'll love them. I love them. Portia loves them. Even the camera guy loves them. Now set.
0: Now the apologies of the week.
2: We're so sorry.
0: Couple of aviation-linked apologies. First, Air Canada apologized and issued a refund to a grieving mother after the airline said it incorrectly applied its bereavement policy when she tried to recover the cost of tickets booked before her 10-year-old daughter's accidental death. Becky Cable Monroe had booked Air Canada flights as part of a surprise trip for her daughter after the child tragically died in an accident. She tried to get a refund under Air Canada's bereavement policy. The carrier ultimately refunded the child's ticket, but Cable Monroe spent months trying to get her own unused ticket refunded, or at least an explanation if her ticket wasn't eligible. The airline issued the refund after a Canadian broadcaster contacts them, and Air Canada apologized, acknowledging that its staff hadn't handled the situation correctly. But a consumer rights expert slammed the apology as an excuse for incompetence. Speaking of which, Spirit Airlines apologized to the American public at a last-minute bankruptcy hearing this week, just days after its shutdown. The budget-friendly airline shut down with immediate effect a week ago Saturday, affecting thousands of passengers who became stranded and nearly as many employees. An attorney for the former airline took the stand in front of the bankruptcy judge to discuss the hardship it encountered that led to its shutdown, like a dramatic rise in fuel prices resulting from the thing. The fuel mega spike, said the attorney, was projected to add hundreds of millions of dollars to the airline's liquidity needs for the year. How are your liquidity needs, by the way? The attorney also spoke about the breakdown of negotiations between the airline and the Trump administration that almost made the impossible possible. Thank you, said the attorney, and sorry to the American public. The Humane Society for Tacoma and Pierce County in Washington is apologizing and reviewing its protocols for taking animals to public events after a dog the agency was trying to have adopted at the Tacoma City Marathon killed an attendee's beloved pet. The tragedy led to public outcry online and people demanding answers from the agency. A Humane Society spokesperson said that dog responsible was previously adopted out by the agency, then returned to the Humane Society's care beginning of this month, 2 days before the incident. The society said that after the attack, Dallas, the dog that did the attack, was identified as dangerous and euthanized. The Humane Society, in a statement posted to social media, wrote it is, quote, deeply sorry for the harm caused, unquote, that it is in contact with the affected family and staff to provide support, and that it is taking responsibility. It also added it is addressing any deficiencies in its processes, oversight, or safeguards, adding, quote, the safety of the animals entrusted to us and the broader community must come first. And in this instance, we did not meet that standard, unquote. Here's when you don't see every day. Donald Trump, you've heard of him, is owning up to a major mistake he's made over the years. Misspelling his wife's name on social media. While speaking at an event over the weekend that honored mothers of United States military service members, it's Mother's Day after all, Trump touched on his misspellings, including the infamous 2018 incident that was highly criticized online. The felon-in-chief explained that the mistakes weren't intentional, but a result of autocorrect on his phone and, quote, working quickly. They've spell correct and word correct on these crazy machines that we use to put out truths or used to be called tweets. And every time I wrote Melania, it would correct to Melanie, he said. He added, and I'd say Melania's fantastic and happy Mother's Day, Melania, or a great First Lady Melania, but it would spell correct and word correct to Melanie. And sometimes I wouldn't proofread it, and I'd say, and I would get just absolutely decimated. Unquote. No, he doesn't know what that word means either. The president further claimed he wasn't familiar with autocorrect, adding, I didn't know about this little feature. He also said that people other than him had called his wife Melanie multiple times. I had to explain it to you this way. I stood up here to explain it to you. I apologize. Unquote, Trump. Seemingly addressing Melania, who was in the room. And Valerie Bertinelli let her enthusiasm get the best of her several times during a live appearance on the Today Show. This past Thursday, the 66-year-old actress visited the morning show to promote her new Lifetime movie, Love Again, and ended up accidentally cursing twice live on the air. Began when Bertinelli was talking about her character in the film, who serves as a caregiver for her husband with early onset Alzheimer's. Quote, she's just trying to hold it together. I just identified with her wholeheartedly, where I'm one of those people who, no matter what I'm going through, I will put that happy face on so I don't bring my S to other, bring my stuff to other people, unquote. She apologized for the impromptu cursing, saying to the co-hosts, I'm so terrible, I'm so sorry. Jenna Bush Hager, one of the hosts, said, we're just chatting with girlfriends, it comes out, unquote. Later in the interview, Bertinelli discussed her hesitancy to date at this stage of her life, saying, quote, I am so independent and I can do anything I want, so leave me the F alone. Oops, that's the second one, Jenna Bush Hager noted, as Bertinelli looked shocked. Jeez Louise, I'll never be invited back again, she said. I'm sorry. God, what is wrong with me? She then declared, you know what? It's the 66-year-old disease where you just don't care what comes out of your mouth. I apologize to everybody out there. I'm

and Sam Altman of OpenAI jousting in court because Elon claims that Sam Altman violated his pledge to keep OpenAI a nonprofit. Anyway, Altman testified this week that Elon supported the transformation of the artificial intelligence startup into a for-profit company, but Musk wanted full control, in part, to help him raise $80 billion for a pet project of his. Testimony by Greg Brockman came in the second week of the trial. It could determine the future of OpenAI, which, as you know, sparked a widespread craze over generative AI, launching its chatbot way back in 2022. OpenAI, said Brockman, plans to spend $50 billion on compute, as they say, or computing, as we say, this year. Musk accused OpenAI chief executive Sam Altman of conning him into giving $38 million to the nonprofit, only to see it abandon its charitable goals and become a for-profit company to enrich themselves, that is to say, Altman and Brockman. He's seeking $150 billion in damages to be paid to the nonprofit and for Altman and Brockman to be removed from their leadership roles in OpenAI. Brockman said that in 2017, Musk had wanted OpenAI to change its corporate structure because it was too hard for a nonprofit to raise the amount of money OpenAI required to build advanced models. He said Musk made clear he wanted to become the leader of the company if that happened. The only other candidate was Altman. Brockman described a particularly intense meeting in which Musk said he deserved a majority stake in OpenAI because of his business experience. He said he intended to use that stake, the $80 billion, to build a self-sustaining city on Mars. Quote, Brockman, he said he needed $80 billion to create a city on Mars. In the end, he needed full control. Brockman added, Musk said he would decide when to relinquish full control, I guess, when he finds a nice place on Mars.

And finally, this week, ladies and gentlemen, some news of crypto winter. Coinbase plans to cut 14% of its workforce to capitalize on AI advances. Is the chief executive vowed to rebuild the crypto exchange as, quote, an intelligence with humans around the edge aligning it. He said companies including Coinbase had reached an inflection point at which failing to adopt AI was its biggest risk. The parent company of Donald Trump's Truth Social platform, one of the president's preferred communications channels, lost nearly $406 million in the first 3 months of this year. They generated a little over $870,000 in revenue, according to financial findings seen by The Guardian. Most of the losses stem from $3.5 billion in Bitcoin buys the company made last year when the cryptocurrency was surging in value, and the company announced plans to establish a Bitcoin treasury. However, the crypto assets value has dropped by about a third since then. Even for Trump, it's a crypto winter.

Well, ladies and gentlemen, that's going to conclude this week's edition of the show. Back next week, same time over these radio stations and on your audio device of choice whenever you want it. A tip of the show, chapeau to the San Diego and Hawaii desks, to Pam Halstead and to Thomas Walsh at WWNO for help with today's broadcast. 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
2: The ham radio community is heading for Dayton, Ohio. The 2026 Dayton Hamvention is coming up fast. We will have all the details. Composer, singer, and amateur radio operator Alan Osman, KN0IZE, becomes a silent key. The Boston Software Defined Radio User Group invites you to come and learn about SDR. The FCC approves limited emergency use of frequencies in the 70-centimeter band outside of the U.S. for AST Space Mobile. Some SpaceX rocket debris is about to impact on the moon. We will tell you about it. Operators of a Japanese CubeSat are looking for CW operators to copy code coming from the satellite. The free ARRL Dayton Hamvention app is now live. The Radio Amateurs of Canada are looking for a new editor for its Canadian amateur magazine. We'll tell you about that. And the astronauts from the historic Artemis II mission visit President Trump at the White House. We will tell you all about this and a lot more coming up in this week's report.
1: These headlines will come to you in a moment, along with this week's special features. We'll visit with Bruce Page, KK5DO, and get an update from AMSAT and what's new with all those satellites in orbit. Australia's own Ono Binshop, VK6FLAB, and Foundations of Amateur Radio will tell us how to deal with complexity. Our own amateur radio historian, Will Rogers, K5WLR, returns with another edition of A Century of Amateur Radio. This week, Will takes us back to 1924. The summer of 1924 brought the first explorers to the four new shorter wavelength bands that were opened up to amateur use in July. Amateurs anticipated interesting times ahead based on their earlier experimental work that produced the first transatlantic QSOs. This is the final part of a series entitled DX Records and Shortwave Reflections. We will take a look at this month's Volunteer Monitoring Enforcement Report. And we will stop by and visit with Bill Salyers, AJ8B in the DX Corner, with all the latest news on DX expeditions, DX upcoming events, and much more. That's all straight ahead as North America's premier amateur radio and technology news magazine and bulletin service, This Week in Amateur Radio, takes to the air right now.
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3: And reporting this week from our news bureau in Cortlandville, New York, where April showers brought really pretty May flowers, I'm Chris Perrine, KB2FAF.
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5: And reporting from our news bureau just outside Rochester, New York, along the southern shore of Lake Ontario, this is George, Kilo Charlie 2, Oscar X-Ray Juliet.
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8: And reporting from our Troy, New York news bureau, where we got a quick snow squall this morning, I'm Eric, Kilo Delta 2, Romeo Juliet X-Ray.
9: And reporting from our ham radio outpost in the Catskill Mountains of upstate New York, where the bluebirds and the swallows the Orioles, and, of course, our favorite, the Hummingbirds, have made a triumphant return to flowering Appalachia. I'm Don Hulick, K2ATJ.
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3: And our lead story this week, of course, is the Dayton Hamvention. Hamvention 2026 is just over a week away, and the world's largest in-person amateur radio gathering promises another three-day weekend of total immersion in all the things ham radio. According to the Dayton Amateur Radio Association, more than 30,000 people are expected to descend on the Greene County Fair and Expo Center in Xenia, Ohio, on May 15th through the 17th. Attendees will discover the largest and greatest in ham radio equipment and technology from more than 500 indoor exhibitors, and learn about virtually all aspects of our hobby at nearly 60 forums, and scour the 250,000 space outdoor flea market for bargains and hard-to-find accessories. The theme of this year's Hamvention is Radio Adventure, which is reflected in many of the forum topics, including summits and parks on the air, high-altitude ballooning, and de-expeditions to remote locations. There is also a youth focus with the annual Radio Club of America Youth Forum, booths on radio scouting, youth DX adventure, and youth on the air, as well as the ARRL Youth Rally on Saturday afternoon, which includes a hidden transmitter hunt, handheld radio sprint, and the chance to contact a parachute mobile station. ARRL's large exhibit area will serve as a hub for attendees, including free handheld radio testing for spurious emissions by the ARRL lab, opportunities to meet the organization's leaders and program representatives, and author book signings. Students representing the ARRL Collegiate Amateur Radio Program will be on hand to showcase amateur radio at their schools. Other ARRL booths will highlight major 2026 activities, including the Year of the Club, the Worked All States America 250 Award, and Field Day. A comprehensive listing of ARRL activities at Hamvention is available. Beyond the fairgrounds, the Xenia Area Ham Radio Adventure stretches into a nearly week-long series of events, including 4 days in May for low power, QRP enthusiasts, and Contest University. Before Hamvention begins, dinners and evening gatherings for DXers, contesters, and various interest groups, and a three-day OXCOM class for emergency communicators the following week. Plus, if you're in the area and not sure about attending Hamvention, admission on Sunday is free. Hamvention spokesman Michael Coulter, W8CI, says the event, which dates back to 1952, is a living, breathing community, part festival, part classroom, part marketplace, and part reunion, where visitors from across North America and around the world gather each year, transforming a quiet Ohio city into the international capital of amateur radio for one unforgettable weekend. More information and tickets are available on the Hamvention website. The free ARRL events app, produced in partnership with Hamvention, is available to navigate the complete program, exhibits, and prize drawings.
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0: Funeral services were held Saturday, May 2nd, for a noted radio amateur who had belonged to a singing family that once topped the pop music charts. Family and friends said their final goodbyes to Alan Osmond, K-N-O-I-Z-E, who led the singing family, the Osmonds, as both a performer and songwriter. Alan, who had been diagnosed with multiple sclerosis in 1987, became a silent key on April 20th. He and his brothers were veterans of the music scene, starting their careers in the 1950s, and were later joined by younger brother Donnie, who at one time also was a ham radio operator, with the call sign KA7EVD. Alan's widow, Suzanne, had the call sign KF7ERB. Alan Osmond, who had been a lifelong ham radio operator, was 76.
1: The Boston Software-Defined Radio User Group, SDR Boston, is hosting the New England Workshop for Software-Defined Radio 2026 on June 4th and 5th at Worcester Polytechnic Institute in Worcester, Massachusetts. The primary goal of this workshop is to provide a forum that enables software-defined radio enthusiasts to get together, collaborate, and introduce SDR concepts to those interested in furthering their knowledge of SDR capabilities and available resources. New SDR 2026 welcomes experienced SDR enthusiasts as well as individuals who are interested in getting started with SDR. John Swoboda, PhD, geospace research scientist at the Massachusetts Institute of Technology, Haystack Observatory, said the two-day event is open to all amateur radio operators who want to learn more about SDR. This is an opportunity to explore more opportunities using SDR, how it works, and the advantages of SDR technology, said Swoboda. You don't have to quit using the tactile touch of tuning a transceiver or give up tubes. SDR still has all of those familiar functions. The keynote speaker this year is ARRL member Gregory Charvet, N8ZRY. A radar expert in his professional life, he operates SSB equipment that he has designed and built from scratch, and vintage gear that he has restored. His work has been featured in QST Magazine, on Hackaday, and many other publications. Charvet is a senior member of the Institute of Electrical and Electronics Engineers. His YouTube channel is Gregory Charvet at YouTube. New SDR 2026 will be held at WPI 100 Institute Road, Worcester, Massachusetts. The main event is scheduled for Friday, June 5th, 2026, from 8 a.m. to 5 p.m. Eastern. Tutorials are scheduled Thursday, June 4th, from 5 p.m. to 9 p.m. Eastern. Attendance is free, but advanced registration is required.
2: It is the beginning of a new month, and that means it's time for the Volunteer Monitor Report. The Volunteer Monitor Program is a joint initiative between the AWRL and the FCC to enhance compliance in the amateur radio service. This is the current activity report of the VM program. Technician operators in Michigan, Oregon, Utah, and Connecticut were issued advisory notices for 40-meter FT8 operation, a band on which technicians have no FT8 privileges but are allowed CW operation. Technician operators in Illinois, California, and Colorado were issued advisory notices for 20-meter FT8 operation, a band on which technicians have no privileges. An advisory notice was issued to an operator in Indiana concerning his operation on an expired license. An operator in Colorado was issued a commendation for outstanding operation in the America 250 special event. His operation was efficient and courteous and complied exactly with the FCC's identification requirements for special events. The new automated FT4 and FT8 monitoring system has begun generating incident reports. The new system appears to be very effective and fair in continuously monitoring data frequencies to ensure that operators have the proper license for the band on which they are using FT4 and FT8. There was a virtual presentation about the volunteer monitoring program to an amateur radio club in Minnesota. There was one FCC meeting concerning continuing enforcement issues on 40-meter single sideband. The totals for this month's monitoring were 1,964 hours on HF frequencies and 2,560 hours on VHF frequencies and above, for a total of 4,524 hours. We thank Volunteer Monitor Program Administrator Riley Hollingsworth, K4ZDH, for this report.
0: You can make the most of your time at the Dayton Hamvention with the free AWRL Events app. Hamvention is the world's largest annual gathering of radio amateurs and will be held May 15th through the 17th in Xenia, Ohio. There's a lot to do and see, so use the ARRL Events app to make sure you don't miss a beat and plan out your visit right now. The app includes Hamvention's full program so you can browse and schedule forums, preview the extensive list of exhibitors, and find affiliated events. During the event, attendees can use other app features to follow the hourly prize drawings conducted by the Dayton Hamvention Prize Committee and browse building and site maps. Those attending are also encouraged to tap on the My Profile icon in the app to add their name, call sign, email address, and any additional information they would like to share with other Hamvention guests. The My Badge icon displays a QR code of your event badge that can be scanned by another attendee or exhibitor using the Scan Badge icon, instantly connecting shared contact information with other hams at the event. The app is available for Apple and Android smart devices. 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For more information about the 2026 Dayton Hamvention, visit hamvention.org.
3: The Federal Communications Commission has granted AST SpaceMobile limited authorization, when not over the United States, to use 550 kHz channels in the 430 to 440 MHz secondary amateur band for emergency telemetry, tracking and control, or TT&C operations for its planned satellite operation in FCC docket number 25-201. The authorization granted on April 21, 2026, applies only for communication with five specified Earth stations, each located well outside of the United States, and for which the foreign administration with jurisdiction also must separately authorize the communications. More than 2,500 comments were filed during the proceeding, including filings from ARRL and other member societies of the International Amateur Radio Union, AMSAT, and individual radio amateurs worldwide. After considering the filed comments, the FCC narrowed the request authorization to emergency TT&C only and further provided that use of these frequencies is permitted only in emergencies when no other spectrum is available. Each emergency event is limited to no more than 24 hours. Transmissions are restricted to five specific center frequencies, which are 430.5, 432.3, 434.1, 435.9, and 439.5 MHz, each with no more than 50 kHz bandwidth. In an April 29, 2026 statement, the IARU expressed concern with the FCC's use of Article 4.4 of the ITU Radio Regulations, which allows administrations to authorize non-standard frequency use under certain conditions. The IARU stated that other frequency bands allocated for satellite TT&C should have been used instead of amateur spectrum and encouraged amateurs to report any interference to their national regulators. ARRL filed comments in July and August 2025 opposing the application, arguing that the request represented an unprecedented use of secondary amateur spectrum for an unallocated use by a large commercial satellite constellation. Such operations could cause harmful interference, particularly to amateur satellites in the 435 to 438 MHz subband. The FCC should avoid authorizing non-allocated uses that could impact primary allocations for amateur services in other countries. While the FCC ultimately granted the authorization, it imposed the above significant limitations in response to these concerns that reduced the likelihood of interference. In the U.S., reports of suspected interference to amateur spectrum can be shared with the ARRL Regulatory Information Manager. Email reginfo@arrl.org. ARRL will oppose any similar unallocated uses of spectrum used by amateurs that might cause harmful interference to amateur services, and in particular will monitor this situation.
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0: The Canadian Amateur, which is published by the Radio Amateurs of Canada, is looking for a new editor. Alan Griffin, the current editor of the Canadian Amateur, the Radio Amateurs of Canada magazine, is retiring. The RAC is in search of someone to step into the role at the membership journal, which is published in print and digital versions 6 times a year. Candidates should be experienced in the publishing, journalism, or communications field and be familiar with desktop publishing software and the use of AI tools for writing. The editor is also responsible for the magazine's design and its content, which should be a balance of historical, technical, operating, and community-focused topics. Content should also reflect the RAC's priorities. The editor will also coordinate with advertisers and sponsors and manage the placement of ads within the magazine. This is a contract position that requires oversight of the editorial content and management of the full production cycle. The application deadline is May 15th. Interested candidates can send a resume, a cover letter, and work samples to the RAC office manager, Adam McDonald, at the email address racgm@rac.ca.
1: Earth's moon is about to be on the receiving end of a spent rocket stage in early August, the leftovers from a SpaceX Falcon 9 launch last year. Firefly's Blue Ghost Mission 1, named Ghost Riders in the Sky, was launched on January 15 and performed the first fully successful commercial lunar landing on March 2 on the moons Mars, Crisium. That lander went on to mark the longest commercial operation on the moon to date. Meanwhile, the Falcon 9's leftover upper stage, labeled 25-010D, that lobbed the two private spacecraft into space, is now headed for a run-in with the moon. We've been tracking it since the launch, and the orbit has changed a bit over the last year or so. It's now headed for a lunar impact, said Bill Gray of Project Pluto. Project Pluto provides the software tools useful for astronomers to identify satellites in their data, and has published a page of data about the Falcon 9 upper stage. He recalls that NASA's Lunar Crater Observation and Sensing Satellite mission back years ago did something very similar. We now have an upper stage due to hit the moon, he said, this one on August 5, just barely on the near side of the moon. It doesn't present any danger to anyone, said Gray, although it does highlight a certain carelessness about how leftover space hardware is disposed of. The chance that the rubble kicked up by the impact would hit a moon-circling spacecraft is quite small, said Gray, but he would factor that into any other planned maneuvers. In a few years, things may be different, he said, given humans tromping about on the lunar surface. And that raises the stakes considerably. If I were to send an upper stage into high orbit, I think about where it's going, said Gray. You might launch an upper stage today and then years later see a real problem.
2: A critical problem in emergency response is namely tracking personnel inside buildings where GPS simply doesn't work. In complex environments like high-rise buildings or underground structures, incident commanders often have no reliable way to locate firefighters or responders in real time, creating serious safety risks. To address this, the U.S. National Institute of Standards and Technology researchers developed the First Responder Smart Tracking Challenge, aimed at creating a wearable device capable of accurately tracking responders indoors. These devices must be rugged, easy to use, and able to communicate location data back to a command center while operating in harsh environments like fires or disaster zones. A key innovation in testing these systems is the use of thousands of precisely mapped dots across a large facility. These reference points act as ground truth for measuring accuracy, allowing developers to compare estimated positions against known locations. Teams were tested in realistic mission-style scenarios, navigating buildings and identifying hundreds of these points to validate how well the tracking technologies performed. The broader outcome is the development of reliable indoor positioning technologies that could significantly improve situational awareness and safety for first responders. While the formal challenge is winding down, Ongoing research and collaboration aimed to turn these prototypes into practical tools, helping ensure emergency personnel can be located quickly and safely when it matters most.
3: The Garden School Amateur Radio Club in Jackson Heights, New York, Kilo 2 Golf Sierra Golf, was started in September 2016 as a way to implement the science, technology, engineering, and mathematics, or STEM standard, at the school. Currently, the ARRL-affiliated club has 13 members, ranging from 4th graders to 12th graders. Well, last week, they got a big surprise. They were on television in Chicago. CBS News in Chicago aired a short feature that showed the students using amateur radio to make contacts and then transmitting weather reports on the air to a Skywarn training net. Their reaction to seeing the video, they loved it, said their teacher, John Hale, Kilo Delta 2, Lima Papa Mike. Hale said students are learning more than just how to push buttons. They're learning how to talk on and off the air. One student said he really did not know how to speak correctly, but amateur radio was helping him improve his speaking, reading the station IDs, and reading those weather reports. The group may participate in ARRL Field Day later this year. Hal has been selected for the ARRL Teachers Institute on Wireless Technology for an upcoming session on Long Island this summer. The Teachers Institute is a donor-funded professional development program designed to help classroom teachers elevate their STEM programs through the use of wireless technology. Garden School was founded in 1923 to meet the need for a high-quality, independent school in Queens.
4: For many hams, portable operating starts simply. A wire in a tree, a folding chair, and the lure of making memorable contacts from a favorite spot. For Walt Hudson, K4OGO, better known to many as Salty Walt from YouTube's Coastal Waves and Wires, that spirit of the outdoors has always been the point. Now Walt is back with a second collection of antenna projects. Salty Walt's next-level portable antenna sketchbook, expanding on the easygoing, field-tested style that made his first book a favorite among radio amateurs. Where Salty Walt's portable antenna sketchbook focused on beachside builds and creative wire antennas, the new volume ventures into even more concepts while keeping the designs approachable. Readers will still find practical, deployable antenna designs for parks, beaches, and backyard operating, but this time Walt explores ideas like phased arrays, beamforming, and higher-gain directional arrays, all presented in his familiar notebook sketch style. Designing, building, improving, and learning about antennas never ends. It evolves, says Walt. The book is meant to take antenna building to the next level. The 17 projects range from relatively simple builds, such as a three-element vertical Yagi Uda and half-square antenna, to more sophisticated designs, including portable rhombics, bobtail curtains, and co-phased vertical arrays. Throughout the book, Walt keeps the emphasis on learning by doing, with the same entertaining teaching style and relaxed voice that fans have come to expect. I referred to my first book as the Jimmy Buffett of antenna books, Walter said. Well, this is the second album, where the songs are only getting better. Alongside the antenna projects, Walt shares radios from his personal collection and operating tips to help amateurs get the most from their stations, whether running QRP or operating at 100 watts. The book also explores military-inspired antenna systems and streamlined wire antenna designs that can be deployed with minimal equipment. The results feels less like a technical manual and more like riding along on another operating adventure. ARRL will host Salty Walt at the 2026 Dayton Hamvention, May 15th through the 17th. Walt will lead a portable antenna forum on Friday and sign books throughout the weekend.
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0: Hello and welcome to the DX Corner for your weekly dose of DX. I'm Bill, AJ8B. We have a couple of announcements regarding upcoming DXpeditions. First one, after Tango 2 Charlie, Charlie 21 Mike, Victor 6 Delta, and other DXpeditions, our team is ready for their next adventure. This time we're headed to America Samoa in the South Pacific as Kila Hotel 8 Alpha. KH-8's main island is mountainous, which makes things challenging. That's the same QTH from which Kilo Hotel 8 Tango was on the air 2 years ago. Making all the arrangements, including the various visas, wasn't easy. Now all the flights and accommodations are booked. The trip will take place from October 29th to November 13th, 2026. Of course, we're aware that conditions on the high shortwave bands are deteriorating and that the focus is shifting more towards the mid and low bands. This team includes 9 German operators. They're planning to operate 4 stations 24/7 from 160 to 6 meters in CW, sideband, FT8, and RIDI. Our group uses carefully inspected, high-quality equipment based on the experience gained from our previous expeditions. On the high bands, we will use our reliable full-size 5-band 2-element wire antenna from LZ Antenna in combination with a pentaplexer, allowing us to operate on multiple high bands simultaneously with this antenna. On the other bands, we use well-tuned single-band wire antennas. The flexible fiberglass poles and the HD aluminum telescopic mast for the beam are manufactured by Spider Beam Company. So good luck to those guys. We've had them on a podcast before, and they are terrific. I now have an announcement about the upcoming Victor Papa Zero Sugar Golf DXpedition to the South Georgia Islands. Quote, Amateur Radio DXpeditions, ARD, is pleased to announce that Leon Helmick, Delta Lima 3 Oscar November, will join the VP0SG South Georgia 2027 DXpedition team as our second young operator, following the earlier announcement of Violetta, Kilo November 2 Papa. Leon, age 22, is currently studying electrical engineering at the Technical University of Munich. He discovered amateur radio in 2020 and quickly became active in contesting. Operating from Delta Quebec 2 Alpha, he developed strong contesting and CW skills, which led to invitations to participate in major multi-operator efforts. His experience includes operations from Echo Sierra 9 Charlie, which was Estonia, during CQ Worldwide Single Sideband 2022, as well as follow-up contests from Papa Juliet 2 Tango and Juliet 62 Kilo. He also operated as Italy 44 Papa at the WRTC 2022 in Italy, where he was the youngest participant. More recently, Leon was part of the Sugar 21 Whiskey Delta DXpedition team to Bangladesh in March of this year. The VP0SG team places a strong emphasis on mentorship and generational continuity in DXpeditioning, in line with the values promoted by leading organizations in the amateur radio community. The inclusion of young operators such as Kilo November 2 Papa and Delta Lima 3 Oscar November reflects our commitment to ensuring that the next generation gains hands-on experience in complex, real-world DXpedition environments. We are also pleased to confirm that a third young operator will be announced shortly, continuing this effort to support and develop future DXpeditioners. We are pleased to report that our application to the government of South Georgia and the South Sandwich Islands has been positively received, and the project is expected to enter the formal review phase in the coming weeks. Based on the constructive exchanges to date, we remain confident in the process. Logistically, the project continues to advance with the first major milestone related to our expedition vehicle, the MV Meridian, approaching rapidly. As a privately funded expedition, VP0SG relies on the support of the amateur radio community. We are therefore actively seeking upfront financial contributions from clubs, foundations, and individual owners to meet upcoming commitments and ensure the success of this rare activation. Further updates will follow soon. And of course, as soon as they follow soon, you'll have them here. The following DX information comes from Bernie, W3UR, editor of the Daily DX, the Weekly DX, and the How's DX column in QST. If you would like a free 2-week trial of the Daily DX, your only source of real-time DX information, just drop me a note at thedxmentor@gmail.com. Well, let's start off with Burkina Faso, which is X-ray Tango. Harold, Delta Fox 2 Sugar Whiskey Oscar goes again to Burkina Faso using the call sign X-Ray Tango 2 Alpha Whiskey until May 19th. Harold plans to be on HF and the QO-100 satellite, and he welcomes Skeds. From Juan Fernandez, which is Charlie Echo Zero, we have this. 3 Golf Zero Zulu is the call for X-Ray Quebec 7 India Romeo Philippe when he goes later this month. His call will be X-Ray Radio Zero Zulu when he's on Alejandro Selkirk Island, which is SA-101, as a possible side trip for 24 to 36 hours. His gear has already been sent ahead successfully from Valparaiso to Juan Fernandez Island. From Morocco, we have this. Morocco is Charlie November. Charlie November 2, November Quebec Victor, is the call for Fox 8, November Quebec Victor, who is QRV until July 11th. The QTH is the town of Sidi Rahal Chati on the Atlantic Ocean, 70 kilometers south of Casablanca. Pascal's gear runs 100 watts to a diamond vertical on the rooftop, about 15 meters above ground level, so listen for him. From Kenya, we have this. Kenya is 5 Zulu. 5 Zulu 4 stroke Mike Mike Zero Zulu Bravo Hotel is now QRV holiday style until June 15th with 100 watts and wire antennas. You can QSL the Mike Mike Zero ZBH activation to his home QTH, but his first choice is Logbook of the World for your requests. Direct SAE is no problem and no need to send money. He says, quote, I'm happy to pay return postage. From the United Arab Emirates, the UAE, Alpha 6, we have this. Many Alpha 60 calls will be on the air as part of a national campaign of pride, quote, proud of the Emirates, end quote. Flag Day and Union Day, which is National Day, are popular national pride days for the UAE. The current event goes through May 31st, and they've been quite active. From Tonga, which is Alpha 3, we have this. Alpha 35 Radio Sierra is a 6-meter de-expedition to Tongatapu Island, May 14th to the 26th. Operator Bob, Zulu Lima 1 Radio Sierra, has an ICOM IC705 to an 8-element Yagi with elevation. For 6-meter EME, he will be somewhere between 50.19 and 50.222, avoiding terrestrial QRM. He will be on the ON4KST EME chat page and the ON4KST Region 2 chat through Starlink. During non-EME times, he will be on 50.313 FT8. Having some hearing loss, he says, sorry, my hearing no longer supports operating in analog modes. From Iceland, which is Tango Fox, we have this. Tango Fox stroke WE9G Rick will again be traveling, this time to Borg, Iceland, May 10th to the 19th. He will have 3 radios on, a pair of IC7300s and an IC705 to homebrew vertical, a tunable vertical, and a G5 RV. He will do 160 through 6 meters, mostly FT8, 4, and 2, quote, with some sideband and CW, end quote. A park on the air, OPOTA, is possible, depending on his local transportation. You can QSL WE9G to direct or via the Bureau, and Tango Fox stroke WE9G on Clublog, OQRS, QRZ, and LOTW. From Palau, we have this, Tango 8. Tango 88 India Lima, Tango 88 Juliet Hotel, and Tango 88 Kilo Yankee will be in operation May 21 to the 24th by operators JF3 Papa Lima Fox, JR3 Quebec Fox Bravo, and JA1 MFR from Koror. Masa, Yoshi, and Masa will be on 160 through 6 meters sideband CW and digital. And all of the QSL details are on QRZ.com. From Ethiopia, which is Echo Tango, we have this. Uli, Delta Lima 9, Whiskey Victor Mike, says he has 2 more weeks in Addis and is QRV on CW from ET3 Alpha Alpha as time permits. He is their visiting family. W9XY, Bob, says he may do some remote operating from that station when Delta Lima 9, Whiskey Victor Mike is not operating. Ken, K4ZW, will also be there next weekend. So you may have a good chance to get Ethiopia in the log one way or another. Well, here's one that's not rare, but it's not common. Zulu Charlie 4, which is the UK sovereign base areas on Cyprus. Golf 4 Whiskey X-Ray Juliet Dave will operate as Zulu Charlie 4 Radio Hotel between May 24th and May 30th using 100 watts with a Yaesu 857D and Zygu X61 radios. He will be active on CW, sideband, FT8, and FT4 across 40 to 6 meters using dipoles and EdFed halfway antennas. And I will tell you, he has got one of the coolest QSL cards in my collection. So it's worth working him and getting that. From Corsica, which is Tango Kilo, we have this. Fox 4, Fox Tango Victor, Fabrice will operate as Tango Kilo stroke Fox 4, Fox Tango Victor from Porto Vecchio, Corsica, from May 9th to May 16th using sideband and digital modes. QSL is available via F4 FTV and LOTW after 3 months. From Greenland, which is Oscar X-Ray, we have this. Tango Fox 1, Oscar Lima, Olafur, plans to be QRV from Nook, Greenland from May 10th to May 17th. And finally, 3 Baker 8 Mauritius and 3 Baker 9 Rodriguez Islands. Ivan UR9 IDX, recently operated from Reunion Island as FR stroke UR9 IDX, and Mayotte as FH stroke UR9 IDX, and then the Comoros Delta 60 DX. He will be operating 3 Baker 8 IDX until May 16th, and he's actually QRV now from Mauritius, and 3 Baker 9 IDX May 18th to June 1st from Rodriguez Island. His operation will focus on HF bands, primarily using CW and some single sideband, but not FT8. QSL direct only to his address in Madeira Island, Portugal. This week, the DX Mentor YouTube channel will feature Vasily, R7AL, and a discussion about the upcoming activation of Franz Josef Land, the northernmost DX entity in the world. Check it out and let me know what you think. Are you attending Hamvention? If so, why not join DXers at two events? The first is the DX Dinner, sponsored by the Southwest Ohio DX Association. The dinner is Friday night, May 15th, at the University of Dayton Marriott. The keynote speaker will be ARRL CEO, DXer, and DXpeditioner, Dave Minster, NA2AA. Your second opportunity is to stop by the DX Forum held on Saturday morning in Room 1 at the Greene County Fairgrounds. Brian, Alpha Delta 8 Fox Delta, has put together a great lineup. The topics are the 3Y0K Bouvet D-Expedition, Desacheo 2026 D-Expedition, the first all-solar-powered unattended D-Expedition in history, and failures and lessons learned from D-Xing in adverse conditions. I will be hanging around those events as well as others. Track me down and say hello. I'm 6'9", so you really can't miss me. If you have questions or you need information or some details that I glossed over, just drop me a note at thedxmentor@gmail.com. Until next week, this is Bill, AJB, saying 7-3, and thanks to my XYL Karen for her love and support. I hope to hear you in the pileups. Have a great DX week.
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Ham's organizations, events, inventions. I'm Will Rogers, K5WLR. With our gratitude to Chris Cadella, W2PA, for allowing us to use his website for these segments, we bring you this, the next chapter of Ham Radio History. DX Records and Shortwave Reflections, or the Heaviside Road to the Antipode. This is part three of this segment. Taking his cue from the various 1924 shortwave tests, the league organized a mid-summer 1925 test to continue the effort with everyone participating worldwide. It was again to be a one-way test, meaning some stations would transmit and others would receive, but no QSO would be made. This time it would run for three 48-hour periods, each one devoted to single-band operation on 40, 20, and 5 meters during the 18-19 July, 25-26 July, and 1-2 August, respectively. This time it would run for three 48-hour periods, each one devoted to single-band operation on 40, 20, and 5 meters during 18-19 July, 25-26 July, and 1-2 August, respectively. Transmit schedules would run according to local standard time for each station. A 30-minute restricted transmit period, a 30-minute free-for-all period, and a 3-hour listening period would rotate in sequence, with 6 such cycles during each of the 2 days. As in earlier tests, the restricted periods were reserved for high-power stations selected by the league. The organizers urged station owners to provide a continuous watch for the entire period, using 2 or 3 operators in shifts, so as to get as much experience with propagation as possible around the clock. For similar reasons, they advised hams to listen for the same stations during each 4-hour time period, noting how each signal changed throughout the day. When transmitting, stations would send a self-assigned code word, followed by test and the station call sign, all repeated during a 30-minute transmitting period. Thousands of stations participated, producing hundreds of logs mailed to ARRLHQ containing data collected on 40 and 20 meters, but hardly anything on 5 meters. But because of a lack of standards and equipment for measuring received signal strength, and the fact that many reports were incomplete, the usefulness of the data for empirical analysis was quite limited. In fact, no coherent set of conclusions could be made. Nevertheless, the participation level alone demonstrated that radio is no longer a strictly winter sport, remarked ARRL traffic manager Fred Schnell. After the successful 20-meter transatlantic tests, E.J. Simmons, operating 2OD at Gerrards Cross, Bucks, England, cabled McClurkin, the well-known Australian experimenter at 2CM, asking him to construct equipment for the band. In April 1925, they began testing on 20 meters, coincidentally on the same day the first IARU Congress opened, resulting initially in several receptions of 2CM in England. Encouraged, they continued testing for 2 weeks and finally worked each other on 3 May from 0552 until 0715 GMT, when Simmons had to get ready for work. The next day, they repeated the feat and passed 3 messages.

How good is that? Courtney Barnett from the album Creature of Habit, One Thing at a Time. Roxy Music, Straight Life before that. And time, I reckon, looking at that clock there, it will be the top 15 replay taking you right into your Tuesday. Now, a bit of a good ender, I think, from CCS and a whole lot of love. Have a brilliant week and I'll see you next Monday after Rob at 9 o'clock.

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2: A very good Monday morning to you. Welcome to the personal top 15s here on Radio Caroline. This episode produced by Katie Newman. My name is André van Os and we have the list of Joshua Pendlebury, who lives in Leeds. And Joshua writes, step into the rainy industrial heart of the north with this ultimate Manchester anthology. As a Manchester lad who grew up in the city in the early 2000s, these aren't just songs, they are the sound of my youth. Let's start off at number 14 with Oasis, Hello.

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1: Joan says, "The World According to Clay, live on Camp Four Trees Radio, the free voice of Elliott Bay."
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0: Back to the Light. And that was preceded by an introduction song called The Dark. That's the opening of Brian May's Back to the Light album, his first solo works. This is The World According to Clay and Rachie. And today is Wednesday, May 11th, 2022. Hello, everyone. Hello, Rachie.
1: Hello, Clay. Hello, everyone.
0: Looking in the IRC, we see Darmadillo is here. He says hello to Bubba, who had just joined. Bubba says, hi, Kurt. Oh, my God, I'm thinking it's time to either retire or change jobs after 2 days back in the office. He's back in the office instead of working from home, and he's not liking it.
1: I can't say I would either.
0: And then he heard the intro music that we played, Flim and the BB's Funhouse, from the Big Nuts album. He says, yay, Flim and the BB's. And something messed up at Dish Nut Central. And a replay started instead of the live show. Coda's here. Hello, Coda. He says, hello. He says a replay is going, not the live feed. Fulon Hill says, uh-oh. Hello, Fulon Hill. Hello, Coda. Hello, Bubba. Hello, Darmadillo. I think that's everyone who's said anything in the IRC since the show began. And Randy's here. Hello, Randy. And Joan has just joined. It's a bit of a tongue twister, but I seem to be getting it out lately these days. Send it this way, Randy, Rachie says. Send what this way? Weather.
1: He said having all kinds of weather up here.
0: Yeah.
1: I like me some storms.
0: Yeah, yeah. It's been very nice here lately. So yep. We're waiting for, we want some storms now, just to change things up a little bit. Yeah.
1: Too much sunshine. Take it away.
0: I was going to read the, well, the link has been posted, I believe. Yep, Back to the Light, Wikipedia. Thank you, Bubba. And from that, Back to the Light is the debut studio album by Queen guitarist Brian May, released 28 September 1992 by Parlophone Records in the UK, and on the 2nd of February 1993 by Hollywood Records in the US and Canada. May co-produced the album with Justin Shirley Smith, his second non-Queen record since Starfleet Project, and it was recorded at Oleron Hill Studio. Anyway, that's just the opening paragraph of that wiki article, and that's Back to the Light, all separated by underscores at wikipedia.org. So if anyone wants to check that out. Bubba says, Brian May is a hack and a terrible astrophysicist. Yeah, yeah, yeah. And then right then I said, good, good, good, Bubba. And that's not what I said that. I said that because he posted the link for the album. Anyway. Oh, Randy says, we don't want this stuff. Rain, hail, wind, possible tornadoes. Rachie says, not much different from what we're used to.
1: Well, it's true. I mean, they always give us tornado watches. And
0: yeah, and we see the hail from time to time.
1: Yeah.
0: Yeah, we're kind of, are we in Tornado Alley? We're pretty close to it. Anyway, to probably keep the album going, we have this Brian May album. And in 2001, let's see.
1: I'm trying to work out what you're talking about.
0: I guess in 1993, the album was released, and there were some...
1: Yeah, this is a deluxe release from 2021, I believe.
0: Oh, 2021. Yeah, I was thinking 2001 for some...
1: Yeah, that's why I looked at you funny. I'm like, 2001?
0: Anyway, there's a bonus disc with a bunch of neat stuff on it, and we're going to play the whole thing. And so there's going to be some songs repeated, but they're interesting versions of it, some instrumental guitar versions of some of the songs... a couple of Queen songs in there. A song called Driven by You, which has a Ford ad version. I don't remember that commercial. I don't know if it was on TV or what, but
1: I wouldn't know it. Australian at all.
0: Probably happened way back in 1993 or something like that, in the 90s anyway.
1: Yeah.
0: So anyway, we'll see when we get to that. But anyway, then we're going to follow that with the acoustic version of Alanis.
1: Alanis Morissette.
0: Her Jagged Little Pill album. She has an acoustic version of that.
1: Yeah, which we thought was kind of neat.
0: Yeah, that's real nice.
1: Because everyone plays the original so often. It's nice to hear some kind of different.
0: So we're going to play that after the Brian May.
1: Something different.
0: And so that's a lot of music to get squeezed into 3 hours. So we probably should keep the music flowing. Yeah, I was rearranging things in the playlist as the show had already begun, since I had forgotten to do a couple of things. I forgot to. I usually go through and kind of do a rehearsal of the pre-roll of the show and make sure it all works out smoothly. I forgot to do that. And so the IDs were playing, and I looked down through the playlist and was like, oh no, I don't even have this stuff in the right order to work properly. And so I fixed that real quick and didn't save the playlist, so thankfully things didn't crash during the pre-roll.
1: I hope you've saved it now.
0: No, because the only thing that needs to be saved are those changes I made to the pre-roll, which we've already done.
1: Oh, okay.
0: So if it crashed now, it wouldn't be a big deal.
1: Good stuff.
0: And I could save it now. The thing is I didn't want to save it while things were playing, because I'm afraid it doesn't usually. I don't know if it ever does, but I'm afraid of it putting glitches in the audio.
1: Oh, okay.
0: So I don't remember if it's ever done that or not. I know sometimes audio playback equipment doesn't work as well as it should. I edit my MP3s with MP3 Direct Cut, and weird things like double clicking on the title bar will cause a glitch in the audio if it's playing back, and it's not a playout program, it's an editor, so it doesn't hurt what you're editing if that happens.
1: Yeah.
0: But if you were by chance using that to play something on the air, you would want to make sure not to touch the thing while it was playing for fear of putting glitches in the audio.
1: Yeah.
0: Just
1: good old Windows, or is that Winamp?
0: Quirky little things. No, this is Windows. MP3 Direct Cut running under Windows. Anyway, let's get to the playlist here. Get to the track listing, and make sure everything makes sense. There's a couple of things in here that I have to. Things get truncated in Winamp's playlist, and so I want to make sure to read them off the wiki page, where it's all spelled out nicely and readable. But then there's even a song where there's additional information in the file name, which I don't see in the Winamp playlist or the wiki page. And I want to make sure to include that information when I get to it. Anyway, blah, blah, blah. Quit blabbing about that stuff.
1: Are you talking about this in this particular album or just in general?
0: In this particular album.
1: Yeah, the slash. The one including slash.
0: Oh, yeah. Yeah,
1: because I saw that. Yeah.
0: That won't show up in my playlist.
1: Yeah.
0: And so,
1: but he actually says it.
0: He actually says it in the audio. Yeah. It's a performance of a Queen song on The Tonight Show that features Slash.
1: Yep.
0: And I'm not sure what he's playing. For some reason, I'm thinking Slash is a bass player. But I think he's a guitar player.
1: Guitarist from Guns N' Roses, I think.
0: Right. Not bassist.
1: Right.
0: Yeah, why am I thinking he's the bassist from Guns N' Roses?
1: Because you're thinking of Duff McKagan, maybe?
0: Yeah, I don't know. Is that the bassist?
1: I think so.
0: Yeah.
1: I'm not sure.
0: Maybe something about his long, squiggly hair makes
1: My brain is stretching way far back to, like, high school era.
0: Right.
1: So my brain's like, I don't know.
0: Yeah, I don't know any of their names other than Slash.
1: Axl Rose, Duff McKagan, Slash, There's three.
0: Yeah, it's like you're good. It's like you're gonna say another name, so and so slash blah blah blah.
1: It's
0: like no, that's his name.
1: Yeah.
0: You could kind of do a who's on first kind of a skit with that name.
1: Yeah.
0: Anyway, this next thing is called Love Token.

I think he's scared. I'm scared. Let's see. We'll go chronologically from the top. We started with Love Token, then Resurrection, Too Much Love Will Kill You, Driven by You, Nothing But Blue, and I'm Scared. Continuing on, this is called Last Horizon.